And I'm Amanda, of course, and this is Out Here in the Field on WFMU. Evan Cutler, the president of the Montclair, New Jersey Bird Club, is with me in the studio, and we will be starting to talk about our field recordings and our findings very soon. We recorded a nighttime hike in a secret location in a forest in New Jersey, and I thank him and Steve and Alex very much for being such great patient guides, experienced guides. We will be with you in just a moment.

0: Oh, hello. This is the Dawn Chorus. Or actually, it's not the Dawn Chorus, it's the Dusk Chorus. I'm here with Evan Cutler. Evan, hello, sir. How are you?
1: Oh, I'm terrific. I'm so happy to be here.
0: It's really nice to have you here. So we went on a very exciting hike in New Jersey, and we didn't want to reveal our location because, well, maybe you can speak to that. The wildlife, fans might not cotton on to it, or like they might not
1: Well, there's reasons why sometimes you keep things a secret. And the reason we kept this area was a secret is because there are certain birds there that are very sensitive to people. And sometimes if people find out that there is a rare bird or a bird that photographers love to get images of, it could sort of become very disruptive. So sometimes it's better just to keep things a secret and let the birds enjoy their lives. And if we happen to hear something, all the better.
0: So yeah, we started at dusk and we went about an hour, 2 hours or so into the night. And we heard a lot of stuff and we didn't see very much, but we really heard a lot.
1: Yeah, it was sort of at a certain point, like, why did we even bother with binoculars?
0: Yeah,
1: Because
0: exactly.
1: this was, birding is traditionally something that is done with your eyes. You have your binoculars and you're just like scanning the trees and you're looking in the sky and it's all about what you see. Like, how many birds did you see? You don't say how many birds did you hear. But this was a completely different adventure. This was all about the ears. And it was so cool to put your binoculars away and to bird by sound. And that's, I think, one of the reasons we started early, because you just don't, with birding, you don't know what you're going to get. So I was a little bit fearful that we would not get much, but I knew that no matter what, that last hour of the day is always magical. Even in the summer when birds aren't as vocal as they are in the spring, birds just sort of like, almost like a child when, before you put your kid to bed and you sort of they have to let off a little bit of steam, that last moment where they're just like bouncing on the bed. I think birds are the same way. They're just like getting out that last bit of energy before they call it a night.
0: Yeah, right. So right now we're listening to the birds that were singing at dusk. And actually, the recording is so quiet that I can barely hear it. I don't know if you can hear it. Can you hear it?
1: Yeah, I hear it.
0: You hear it? Okay. Who can you pick out in this recording?
1: I there well the constant robins. I mean, wherever you go, you're hearing the American robin, and it's a bird that's ubiquitous. You see them in every backyard in America. But they are you take for granted that they are terrific singers. They just have this flute-like sort of quirky kind of call that goes all over the place, and they love to vocalize during the last hour of the day and sometimes into the night. You'll sometimes like wake up to go to the bathroom at like 2 in the morning if you're at that age. And
0: Of a certain
1: a
0: age.
1: certain age, a lot of birds I've heard now have to do with my bladder. But you're like, wait, why is there a robin singing at 2 in the morning? Like the northern mockingbird, that's the bird that goes all night. Like if you've ever like got home from like a night out and you're walking from your driveway into your house and you hear a bird like nonstop singing, that's the mockingbird. They have just so much bird testosterone that they just can't stop.
0: I don't think we heard mockingbirds on our journey. We definitely heard robins. Or did we hear mockingbirds? They it would
1: I do. I we got a mockingbird here and there, like mostly in the parking lot area. But we went into the swamps,
0: Yeah,
1: and you
0: yeah.
1: don't get mockingbirds in the swamps normally.
0: So there was one field sparrow that I don't know, maybe he heard that that somebody from a show called Out Here in the Field was going to be recording. And he was like so vocal. And it was only one. Like, I think all of your fancy bird software can pick out like how many individuals are singing.
1: We arranged that, by the way.
0: But yeah, just this one lone field sparrow was singing over and over again.
1: And the field sparrow is tiny. Same with the marsh wren. These are such tiny birds. And it's almost like the Pollyanna complex, where they're making up for their tiny size by just being like incredible vocalists. And like, you know, house finches will do the same thing. They'll actually, I've heard them in parking garages for acoustics. They'll go underneath an awning, knowing that like if they sing with their throat pointed in the right direction, that the whole parking garage will turn into an amplification system.
0: That's
1: so
0: great.
1: The little birds make up for the for their size.
0: So yeah, right at the beginning, a couple minutes ago, when I was stumbling over my words and talking about the dawn chorus.
1: The dawn chorus gets all the attention.
0: It does get all the attention, but there is such thing as a dusk chorus, right?
1: Absolutely.
0: I mean, that's something that birders know about and talk about.
1: Oh, absolutely.
0: Yeah.
1: And, you know, a lot of times, like, I know some birders. There's one I know quite well who I bird with on Wednesdays when we do our Montclair Bird Club Garrett Mountain walk, and she's not a morning person, so she comes late. But she tells me these stories about birding at the end of the day, because sometimes you're not a morning person, which is sort of weird if you're a birder and you're not a morning person. It's not a good, you know, it's not conducive.
0: Yeah, right.
1: But if you bird when you can get it. You know, I know people who bird like when they're at an airport, like they'll start an eBird list after they check, you know, they check in and they're waiting at the gate and they're like, oh, I saw, you know, a barn swallow outside, you know, next to where they're putting the bags into the airplane. So birders bird whenever they can.
0: And luckily, birds are everywhere. So that's really good news for the birders. So one of the other two people on our hike was Steve Drosty, who was extremely helpful. And he made some recordings as well, which we will hear later on in the show. But I wanted to play my sort of super cut of his rapid fire identifying of bird after bird.
1: And could I just say, not Steve is an incredible birder, but he's also very tall. So
0: he's closer to them.
1: Yeah, so he's, I often say the reason he's hearing these birds before me is that he is just the proximity factor.
0: So you're probably going to laugh when you hear this, if the recording works. Let's see.
1: That's an eastern wood pewee.
2: That's a goldfinch.
3: Another bird that's named for its call, calling just its call note. It's not its song, called a veery. Yeah, look at that veer.
0: Mm-hmm.
2: We have a song sparrow. There's two of them on these two trees here.
0: Mm-hmm.
2: Just sang.
3: Great crested flycatcher, this call. Great crested flycatcher, this call.
0: All right, so that's my chopped up version of Steve calling out bird names. And I found it very educational. I tried to pick out, you know, in each case, like the bird's call note or the, you know.
1: No, you got it. You nailed it.
0: I did? Thank you. Thank you so much.
1: Well, the eastern wood pewee is one of those easy birds because it's an onomatopoeia bird, the pewee.
0: So how many onomatopoeic birds can we name? There's so many. Chickadee is one, right?
1: Chickadee's a good one. The towhee's another good one.
0: Yeah, yeah.
1: I think a bobolink sounds, even if it's not onomatopoeia, it sounds like it should be a bobolink.
0: A whippoorwill, of course.
1: Whippoorwill, chuckswill, widow, you know, all those night jars.
0: Why are they called night jars, by the way?
1: I have no idea. Well, they're seen at night. I mean, that would have been great. I mean, not to give away what we're going to hear and not hear in the rest of the show, but we did not get a whippoorwill.
0: It's okay. I wasn't expecting that, but maybe next time.
1: I had a phone call from a friend of mine not that long ago in Montclair. she's like, our gardener found this really weird bird. I think it's a hawk, and he's in our backyard, and I think he's injured. And she takes a photograph of it and texts it to me. It's a whippoorwill her backyard in a bush. And so the rest of the day, people from the Montclair Bird Club, one by one, because we didn't want to freak out the bird, came by and just walked up to it and got close enough. It was, you know, they're nocturnal, so during the day they're just basically sleeping. And like most of us, are, you know, like experienced birders, had never been that close to a whippoorwill.
0: Yeah, that's so cool.
1: It's a bird you hear, but like you rarely see. And if you do it, they're usually just like flying, and it's at night. So I mean, that's one of these things. It's like a lot of these birds that we're trying to see are birds that you hear, but you've like never seen. So we got lucky. We got some good looks at some birds, like when it was pitch black. Not to do a spoiler alert.
0: Oh no, that's okay. That's all right. So yeah, I guess we should give a little bit of airtime to the black rail, which was what was our kind of holy grail bird for the trip.
1: Oh, I mean, that would have been a lifer for all of us.
0: You say a lifer in birder parlance, that means something that you've never seen before.
1: That you've never seen before
0: or heard.
1: Yeah. And I can't speak for Steve and Alex, but I have not seen a black rail or a yellow rail. And black rail, it's one of these birds that's incredibly elusive. It's like, it's a small bird. It's like everything, you got everything going against you if you're trying to get a black rail. There's one place in New Jersey that people go, and it's like an hour from the nearest motel in southwest Jersey near the Delaware Bayshore, and people will actually like spend all night trying to hear it, and you're never going to see it. You're just basically spending all night to hear a bird. But I've never, oh, there it is.
0: So obviously we did not capture this recording, which is so good. It's so high quality. But this was recorded by Rangel Diaz. Credit where credit is due, because this is such a great black rail.
1: Yeah, and if you're listening like right now, Google black rail and see what they look like. It's what a freaky looking little bird that is. And it's just full of personality.
0: So yeah, that was what we didn't see, but there are so many others that kind of emerged as the stars of the hike, you know, like once the sun had gone down, the herons started to be really active.
1: Well, before the herons started being, let's just say that it's sort of like that transition is when you start hearing that first frog, you know,
0: yes,
1: it's like
0: absolutely,
1: nighttime.
0: Absolutely.
1: It's sort of like, okay, it's transitioning from dusk into night, and it's the frogs and the insects. And thankfully we didn't hear the mosquitoes, because that would have been a bummer.
0: Yeah, on my recordings there were a couple little which I actually kind of like. Yeah, right. No. Yeah, no, luckily the insect gods were on our side.
1: I prepared, I went online and bought those head nettings for the two of us just in case, and which would have been great comic relief for us to be, you know, have our heads completely covered in mosquito netting, but we did not eat them. It was a beautiful night, mosquito free.
0: So this is how it sounded maybe 45 minutes after we set out. It was much more froggy. And then we started hearing these different frogs. This was like maybe an hour and a half after we started. So if you notice, there are sort of a clicking sound, as well as the and the clicking sound are the cricket frogs, and the are the gray frogs.

0: And then much later on, we heard bullfrogs at a different kind of watery area. And that, I thought that was really interesting because we had only traveled to like a quarter of a mile and the frogscape was just completely changed.
1: And speaking of frogs, the bullfrog is like the bully of the frog world. There's a famous bird story at Garrett Mountain where a rare phalarope had landed in the water and people were rushing to get there to get this bird on their, you know, they'd never seen one at Garrett. And everyone's staring at the bird through their binoculars, and all of a sudden the bird goes underwater, straight down. And we're like, oh, I didn't know phalaropes did that. And we're like, it was a bullfrog. They will eat birds. They will eat. They love eating baby ducks and geese. They'll eat just about anything.
0: So, all right, now it's time to let the cat out of the bag that I prepared a little bit of an audio diary about the hike that we did because I had such a fun time. And I thought that this would be a good time to play just some of it. It's totally not ready yet, and it's like whenever I try to do sound collage and stuff like this, it always sounds kind of like naive folk art.

0: So yeah, we really didn't just get birds. We got squirrels, deer, all different kinds of things.
1: Airplanes.
0: And a lot of airplanes. That's okay. Like, I felt like I just wanted to sort of lean into the airplanes after a while, because I wasn't there just to record birds. I was just there to record the world around us. Anyway, here we go with the travelogue.

0: Eventually, we heard a wood thrush, which we were able to get pretty close to.
1: Just a wood thrush back there, which is considered to be one of the prettiest singers. Yeah.
2: Wood thrush is probably the prettiest sounding songbird we have.
0: You know what? I'm so sorry. I realized that I have a channel out. Didn't you hear that? Did you hear that?
3: I didn't notice. I'm just so, like, it's just so fascinating to hear something, to experience a bird walk a second time. It's like, this is your life.
0: I was hearing it in only one of my headphones, which, that's not right. Okay, let's just see. There we go. All right, I'm starting it again.

0: eventually we heard a wood thrush, which we were able to get pretty close to.
1: There's a wood thrush back there, which is considered to be one of the prettiest singers. Yeah.
2: Wood thrush is probably the prettiest sounding songbird we have in the eastern North America.
0: Did you hear it?
2: Yeah.
0: It's all right.

0: You might think, on a birding trip, that everyone is completely silent to avoid scaring the birds. You would be dead wrong. In fact, we chatted quite a bit and were interrupted by birds sometimes. Listen as our conversation about woodpeckers is interrupted by our first owl. He hoots three times very far in the distance.
1: And they will like peck on him when they're like, oh, ow.
2: I heard it.

0: Now I know that was very faint, so I'm going to play it again. Listen for the owl sort of filtered through the trees. And close your eyes if you feel like it will help.
1: Oh, owl.
2: I heard it.

0: If you heard it, congratulations. You are now a birder.
1: The Holy Grail bird for this trip was going to be the black rail, which is an extremely elusive and small bird with a fascinating voice. And we didn't hear it this time. But as we talked about it, a warbler called a common yellowthroat announced itself.
2: They're called a rail because they're like thin as a rail, and they go like in between the
3: reeds. They sort of weave in and out of the reeds.

0: Although someone saw, they've been seen in the weirdest places. Someone saw one in like in a parking lot at DMV.
1: See, someone had a yellow reed in an elementary school parking lot in Pennsylvania like 3 weeks ago.
0: Oh, wait, hold on.
1: A common yellow bird?
0: Yeah. Kind of warbler. That's the common yellow bird.
2: There might have been bears, but we didn't see them.
3: Was that another deer, maybe?
0: You making sure it's not a bear?
1: Yeah, didn't sound big enough, right?
2: But we do hear one of my favorite mammals, which gives us one of my other favorite non-bird sounds.
3: Is that a different catbird that...
1: That sound?
3: Yeah.
1: That's an eastern gray squirrel.
3: Oh, it's a squirrel, okay. I was like, doesn't sound like the squirrels I have at home.

0: Doesn't sound like the squirrels I have at home.
1: Over to a swampy area now, where we get to hear a marsh wren.
2: Marsh wren. That's a really cool bird, marsh wren. I want to get a recording of that.
0: That's a great sound.

The deer is snorting. Who do you think you are? That's a great sound.

0: Well, we didn't get it this time. So yeah, how about that marsh wren?
1: How about it? That is a cool bird.
0: It's such a cool sound. It almost sounds like a camera shutter. Is that something that people say in the bird world?
1: Well, I'm going to steal that.
0: Okay. Yeah, like if you're birding with somebody, you'd be like, oh, do you hear that thing that sounds like a camera shutter? That's the marsh wren.
1: Birders love trying to make sense out of some of the sounds. Like I can't tell you how many birds are like, oh, that sounds like a ping pong ball when you drop it.
0: So actually, that's something that you guys were telling me, that the field sparrow sounds like a ping pong ball when you drop it. And I wouldn't have gone there, but it actually kind of does. Like that's the closest approximation that I can think of.
1: And then when you hear it, you're like, okay, now it makes sense. And then when you use the Merlin, one of the things we were doing as we were walking through the swamps, I had my Merlin app going. So like, does that sound, is that the field sparrow? And then you look on your phone. Yep. It affirms your accuracy. That is a field sparrow. And then by connecting your phone where it says the Merlin, the noise of the ping pong ball, seeing the bird and hearing the bird, it all comes together. It's a lot easier to like learn that's what the bird sounds like than if you're just like studying in a bird guide or if you're just listening to field recordings. Like as a kid, I bought the Peterson Guide to Birds. Mm-hmm. Like it was just like a 2-record set, and you would put on side one and it would just be like 20 different warblers one after another, and you lose track of what you're like, wait, how could I possibly remember all this stuff?
0: Yeah, right.
1: But then when you hear the bird in the field and then you're able to confirm it on your phone and then you're like seeing it, then it all comes together, and then like for the rest of your life you will know that is the sound of a field sparrow.
0: So the field sparrow is in this recording. And there he is. But I have one of my patented chopped up recordings. Oh, and there. That came a little early, but the great blue heron. This is a great blue heron call looped. Let's see.

0: So, yeah, it was actually very clear. And it sounded like, you know, a bunch singing, but that was actually just me layering the recording.
1: What's funny is we were trying so hard to be quiet, and you realize, like, listening to these field recordings, how loud clothing is.
0: Oh, yeah, definitely.
1: I mean, there's a famous birder who did a big year, which is like how many birds you could possibly see in a year. There's actually a movie with Steve Martin called The Big Year that was based on three guys who were all competing.
0: Uh-huh.
1: But there was a guy who did a big year completely naked.
0: Oh my gosh.
1: It was all how many birds can he see in a year while nude. You know, it was obviously he was a nudist. And I don't think he had an issue with the clothing noise, obviously.
0: Yeah. yeah, I don't, I mean, can you hear clothing in this? This is not the hiss that you hear here is just the recording being quiet and me running noise reduction on it and it making it a little bit more noisy. But
1: I heard earlier I just heard like the you could tell it was the sound of my pant leg probably gets one another.
0: You were self-conscious about that.
1: Yeah.
0: So yeah, this is, I guess we might as well talk about the Great Blue Herons, because they announced themselves like so, like, boldly.
1: It was a shock.
0: Yeah.
1: It was really a surprise, because it's like Great Blue Heron's a bird that you see pretty regularly in a swamp or in a on a stream or in a lake, but you don't think of its sound. But when you're birding at night, it's like the eyes close and the ears really open up, so you're listening for anything unusual. And we heard that before we saw it, and like Steve right away knew it was a great blue heron, but it was a super surprise to hear them. I'd never heard, I had no idea what a great blue heron even sounded like.
0: Yeah,
1: it's not
0: yeah.
1: a bird that you know, warblers you identify by song or by chip note or call note or, you know, the fly note, but great blue heron, I couldn't tell you what they sound like. But once we saw them, we knew that they were like they were there for quite a while, just like hanging out, like roosting in some snags and some dead trees in the swamp. And one came, then a second came, and then a third came. It was kind of cool to have these birds just hanging out near us.
0: Eventually, they had a fight in front of us. Do you remember that?
1: Oh, absolutely. That was like one of the big highlights of the night.
0: Yeah. So there you go. Great blue heron fight.
1: I remember making a reference to an REM song, Disturbance at the Heron House, and no one knew what I was talking about.
0: Well,
1: I know, not
0: nobody except me. Yeah, it was really very exciting to hear and see the herons. We also saw a bald eagle.
1: Right by the herons.
0: Yeah, right by the herons.
1: And that was, I had never seen a bald eagle at night before. I mean, I've seen, you know, thousands of bald eagles in my life, but and they made a huge comeback. It's incredible just how they're, you know, you see them everywhere now. But this was a nocturnal bald eagle. This bird was flying pitch black, flew right over our heads and landed right next to the herons.
0: So let's see if this recording works. This is short, so I'm going to loop it. If you can hear that little that's the high-pitched sound. It's very high-pitched and, I don't know, almost like a little mouse or something. And you hear Alex laughing as well. That's either Steve or Alex laughing, I think, with delight at being able to see the eagle. And the eagle didn't make a sound. We actually thought it was an owl at first, but then, Evan, you identified it as an eagle.
1: Not a hard bird to identify.
0: Yeah. but the sound that we are hearing, you know, the little chirp, chirp, chirping sound, is actually a flying squirrel. that is in the tree that the bald eagle landed on. And yeah, if your apex predator landed on your house, you would probably react the same way.
1: And I had never heard a flying squirrel before in my life, so that was a cool thing. And, you know, that's one of the reasons Alex was with us. I think it was Alex who identified the flying squirrel. He's like one of these guys who knows, he could identify not just bird sounds, but he's an expert with reptiles and amphibians and all sorts of things like that. He even could identify turtle noises, which is like, who knew a turtle made a noise?
0: We'll do the turtle search next time. So yeah, there is actually, speaking of mammals, there's also an eastern gray squirrel in this recording. I don't know if you can hear it. The eastern gray squirrel kind of sounds like... And now we're on to the herons. Yeah, I don't hear it. All I hear is the field sparrow that was so bold. We also heard owls, believe it or not. Yeah, there was, you know, a little while ago we heard our first owl when you were like, ooh, owl. But we eventually heard a great horned owl as well and a screech owl. Now, they were all so, so far away that it was hard to record, but I do have sort of looped recordings, and I'm really kind of proud of this because I think it's like trains people's ear to hear the owl that's like really far away. Here we go. So this is the barred owl. And it's a loop, so you can hear, you know, that the same things are happening over and over again. But if you really crane, if you really, like, listen very closely, you can hear it going, whoop, whoop, whoop.

And of course, the moment when we saw, or not, we didn't see it, but we heard the barred owl. This is very quiet, so I don't know if you'll be able to hear it.

0: So there it was. Pretty cool.
1: And I remember there was debate whether that screech owl was a screech owl or a dog.
0: Oh, that's right. No, yeah, there was a great horned owl that I wish I could play the recording of, but I looped it in exactly the same way. And after I burned it to the CD, like, it was lost. Oh. You know, like, you can just barely hear it on my Adobe Audition, but, like, yeah.
1: And your ears start playing tricks with you. That's the thing. It's like you when you think it's that bird, your brain sort of like, okay, it sort of tries to convince you that it is that bird. That's what makes birding so tricky at night, because you don't have confirmation. It's like you have to trust your brain and you have to trust your ears. When you bird during the day, it's like, oh, if I see a Blackburnian warbler, it's like there's no doubt that's what a Blackburnian warbler looks like.
0: Yeah, exactly.
1: But like, and then also like the great horned owl starts sounding like the barred owls, and the screech owl starts sounding like dogs, and it's like at a certain point you have to think, you know what, it's just cool to be outside.
0: Yeah.
1: Like, to me, when all is said and done, it's just so cool to just be in a swamp in the middle of New Jersey in the middle of the night. And like, you know, sometimes when I'm birding, I'm like, I'm this is ridiculous. I'm like, I'm a grown man and I'm like trouncing through a swamp next to Route 80, and like the excuse is I'm birding, but really I just like being a kid. It's like just fun to just like explore.
0: That's awesome. My guest is Evan Cutler of the Montclair, New Jersey Bird Club, the president, in fact, of that austere club.
1: One of the oldest bird clubs in America.
0: So how did you become president?
1: Through process of elimination, no one else wanted to. we take turns. It's not like a president has a lot more like duties than anybody else. It's just like someone has to be president. So for the last 2 years, it's been me.
0: Great. This is Out Here in the Field on WFMU, and we are playing field recordings from our recent owl seeking hike. We'll do a little musical interlude, and then we'll come back and play some of Steve's recordings, and actually also a recording that you made. Please stay tuned. Goose?
2: Great blue heron. I wasn't running it, but that was great blue. Were you running it, Evan?
3: Yeah, but it didn't come up.

Night has fallen now, and the soundscape is now dominated by frogs. But as far as birds, we are still in good company for another 15 minutes or so. Here's another owl recording that we made later in the night. I know there's no way you heard that, so I am going to loop it so that you can train your ear to hear owls. And by the end of this sequence of loops, I think you probably will be able to hear it.

0: How old were each of you when you started birding?
1: I was really young. I don't even know, 8, 10.
0: Did you do it with your family?
2: No.
0: You just did it?
1: No, I just grew up in rural Ohio, and I was always like butterfly nets, frogs in jars. So
0: yeah,
1: just
0: cool.
1: Got into birds. And I had an old Pearson's guide, so saw a hooded warbler, so I've been doing it forever.
3: And I started in fourth grade. Mm-hmm. It was library time, and you got to take a book out of the library during our library class, mm-hmm. and then sit on the lawn in front of the school, kind of sitting on the lawn, and all of a sudden I see this crow being chased by this little bird who's pecking the back of his head, and I'm like, what?
0: What so kind of bird is
3: I that? Ran back in the library, I asked the librarian, do you have any bird books? She's right over there. There's a whole shelf of them, who knew? And I grab a bird guide, and I'm looking, and I'm like, oh, it's an eastern kingbird. And then I look, and I'm, oh, I know that bird, I know that bird, I know that bird. So I took out the bird guide, took out every book I could find, and within a week I had started my own bird club.
0: Wow.
3: So, and I made sure I picked my friend Matt Ike, who I knew would not get, like, ridiculed, because he's, like, much bigger than me, and I made sure he was in the club.
2: So. He's been a lifelong birder as well.
0: So it became a social thing right away for you.
1: I did it by myself. That was a little different for all the way until college. There weren't really birders where I grew up.
0: Something I'm noticing tonight is that it's so much more listening than it is looking. I mean, you're definitely using your binoculars and everything, but you are using your ears more.
3: Yeah, it's especially once the trees are leafed out, it's really hard to see a lot of these birds. And the birds a lot of times will intentionally be above the canopy, so you're not seeing them because they want to be, you know, safe.
0: Yeah.
3: So you hear the birds, but the nice thing is, except for, like, the mockingbird and a couple other birds, what you hear is what you get. So you know if you hear, like, a wood thrush, that's a wood thrush.
0: Yes, exactly.
3: So you don't have to, like, oh, it could be something else.
1: And then some birds are almost entirely visual, like shorebirds, you know, the little guys that run on the beach.
0: Uh-huh, right.
1: They have a telescope to look at those birds, like, you know, or if you go on the beach and you look at terns and things like that.
0: Mm-hmm.
1: And in the winter, there's a lot of ducks, so that's mostly visual. They don't sing as much. But the songbirds, yeah, especially once it's all leafed like this.
3: They used to open up the Empire State Building observation deck once a year during spring migration to let birders go up there and identify migrating songbirds by chip note.
0: Oh, okay.
3: Yeah. And you could go up. Yeah. I went up there once with this guy who literally, there's a lot of birders like this, who just a chip note, like you're hearing just a chip, mm-hmm. they know, oh, that's a blackbird and warbird. You know, it's like every chip note is different, but you need really good ears.
0: Mm. I guess people do that for pop music too, right? There are those people that can hear one note.
3: Yeah.
0: It's like, oh, that's Mr. Big Stuff. Just depends on what your vocation is or your interest. But if you have good ears, you can put them to use.

0: Well, it wouldn't be out here in the field without a little bit of schmaltzy music, would it? I don't think so. I am here in the waning moments of the program with Evan Cutler, who's been so wonderful to stop by. Thank you.
1: It's been you've been waiting for me to say this, but it's been a hoot. It really has been. It's so cool to be able to look back at what we experienced and then to hear it. It's magical.
0: So we haven't even gotten to Steve's recordings, but I really feel like we should. This is his Purple Martin recording. And just so you know, I was recording on a Sony MX-10 or M10 digital PCM recorder, and Steve was using an external mic, like a shotgun mic, plugged into his phone. So this was the Purple Martin.
1: And he was using the Merlin app.
0: Merlin app records also.
1: Yeah, which is perfect. It's you don't need high-tech stuff. You just get that Merlin app, and you could record just about anything, and then it keeps it for you. And then you can play it back, and it'll, identify it.
0: So that's his wood thrush, which we got very good at identifying. And I hope all of you at home also did. And then the last thing he sent me was a frog. So there's that gray tree frog that we were hearing so much of.
1: We actually heard one getting devoured at a certain point by a snake.
0: By a snake. Oh, wait. I almost forgot to play this very important thing. There was one vocalization that we could not identify. Nobody could. And this is it.

0: So if anybody knows what that animal is, please let me know. And please send your field recordings to ohitf@wfmu.org. And I can make a show like this about them too. So yeah, we thought that this might be a baby owl or a baby raccoon. This sort of...
1: It was our mystery guest.
0: That's our mystery guest. We're going to have to say goodbye, regretfully. But thank you again, Evan, so much. And this is WFMU East Orange, WMFU Mount Hope in New York City and Rockland County at 91.9 FM and online at WFMU.org. Daniel Blumen is next up.

0: What shall I do? I have to stop thinking and start thinking.
1: Oh, come with me to find the wizard. I'm sure he'll give you a brain. But first, let's get away from the yellow.

0: I'm the Inman, and I squeak. It's all numbers when I speak. Facts and figures, figures and facts. One adds or one subtracts. I'm the Inman, and I'm king. I've a mind like a machine. Charts and digits, digits and charts. I will total all your parts. I'm the Inman, and I'm all head. But elsewhere, I'm kind of dead. Graphs and data, data and graphs. I get answers, but no laughs. I'm the Inman, I define. I deduce, then I design. Gains and losses, losses and gains. I'm just loaded down with brains. I'm the Inman, number 1358760235795256903. Boy, do I have your number.
1: It must be great to be so smart.
0: What good is it if you can't feel? It's unfeeling not to feel.
2: Why don't you come with us to find the Wazzard?
1: He's gonna give me a brain. He's gonna show Dorothy where it's at. And he'll give you a heart.

seekers, oblivion seekers, now is the time. The vortex reversed and vertigo embracing, pills of dubious composition, the horn tannic fear and pan in ascension, muttering ambient language, cutting into the past, with the future spilling out around us. A temporary alignment, a radical simultaneity, a bewildering symmetry, and the boundless present. Having now grown old and neutral, having now retired any notion of preference, having now broken with tradition, having now made one's own bed. Oblivion seekers, I. Oblivion seekers, you. Oblivion seekers, we. Oblivion seekers, they. He hit the inside of a clock and then he died. He looked into the mirror for his heart. Psychic force fields faltering crash. Last days of a transitional species.

a skeleton, tracing infinity, tracing infinity. And for completed ceremonies, the repetitious dreaming, wallpaper in hell, and nihilistic about chaos, the surgical smoke, an ornamentation on a moment in time, often prolific, but never exact. The dream has ended, but you are still asleep. Recover the mindset. The dream has ended. You are still sleeping. You learn these things. Do ask Liz about working with Mayo. Don't ask Mayo about his opera. And now listening to old and new dreams. Speakers straining towards some sort of ecstasy. The ceiling breathes in. The ceiling breathes out. The ceiling a screen. And the eyes project. The lens in motion.

the start. False thresholds, torn edges, a subtle wave across a space, across a divide, a chance to recall, but not touching down.

startling number of dimensions, shorter thoughts, redacted images, placing time into a space, a radiant pulse, articulating the room, a moment disguised and recalibrated and decentralized. Escaped, no memories attached, nor any produced. It is and then is gone, or never really was. There was no explanation, no steps to be explored. A clear channel dream, the last of the new romantics, imprinting the surface into another city. Try to go there. There really is no reason. Imagining other options. Imagining no static. Nothing left on the line. And joined now by the others. So much for us all to talk about. A few minutes alone. Yeah, we'll keep in touch. The perfect dissolve. I, a rhythmic shudder now. Corners left to phrase so, the surface very well now, strategically dented and impossibly dark and not quite weightless at, slipping into last, your best guess, and so this again, and now this again, and where, and so this again, and not, now this again, and say, so this again, and show, and not this again, and so this again, and now, and not this again, to begin with, completely destabilized, and brought back from before, a cold take on, too little information, the horizontal view, quickly receding. Less of a guess, more of a feeling, and that feeling proving to be totally incorrect.

the way.

Time's in motion, perspectives moving in opposite directions at such a heartening rate. All of this on the z-axis, and our legs going out from us, and the stomach on its own, and head dead dropping fast. Guessing it's got something to do with optics, or like perspective, and we are rushing in, and at that same

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My name is Daniel. I'm here Mondays 9 to midnight. Lovely to have you on board. I'm glad that we all survived the orangish smoke. And back here doing the freeform thing. Thanks for lending an ear. Ben Vida gave us Oblivion Seekers, the title track to his latest album on Shelter Press. Did a version of that at Issue Project Room on Saturday night. Beautiful record. You can listen to that probably on repeat. And so that was Nina Dante accompanying Ben on the voice there. Andrew Peckler gave us something from Sentimental Favorites from 2011 and a track called Wichita Forever. Preceding that, something from a couple of years ago, A Flowing Blow from Parallax on the Blank Records label, Zhao, Orechia, and Sicker Man. Then, straight out of Melbourne, Automating. And a location I'm not going to read on the air, but you can check it out on the Accu playlist, WFMU.org. The album is called Set, with Manipulation, Intervention, and Commentation by the Hafler Trio. And if memory serves, that is none other than Sasha on the playlist. Thanks for sending that in, Sasha. And then before that, absolutely amazing record from Ibahuni Kuin and Marco Scarasatti. A track from the Sound of Spirit Forest album. Not sure how to pronounce that, but that's the meaning of it. And Hema Ika on the Portuguese label Seer Records. Music from the Huni Kuin people living on the banks of the Jordan River inside the Amazon forest, almost at the border with Peru. And yeah, just lovely, lovely stuff. Recommend checking the rest of that album out. Laurent Pernice gave us In a Microtonic Mood from the Yippa album. Ahead of that, something from local conglomerate Weber and Morris Big Band, featuring Angela Morris and Anna Weber, along with a bunch of friends, a bunch of trumpets, a bunch of saxophones, and a whole lot of other stuff. You heard some music called Just Intonation Etudes for Big Band, Unseparate One, from the Unseparate album on the Out of Your Head Records. And preceding that, some music from a collaboration on a soundtrack called Tales from the Source. I have not seen the film, but Bare Bones Lay Low collaborated with Laszlo Umbright on a track called Spider. And that's the film is from a couple of years ago, so I don't know, might be out there. Leonard Pongo is the director's name, if you want to search that out. So Laszlo recording some field recordings, or making some field recordings and providing some electronics, and then processed by Bare Bones Lay Low. It says processed and expanded. Kid Bug gave us Endless Waves. That's Marina Tadjic and Adam Harding.
and written for some microtonal instruments, with Thor Harris of Swan's fame on percussion and bowed cymbal, part of the Extra Tool residency. Multi-Story Car Park from DDK, from Something for the Weekend, originally out on their own label in 1986, here on Klappstuhl, means folding chair, I think, from a 1990 reissue, one of two of their records that came out that year. And then Paloma Flash gave us Bed Songs from, Bed Exo from Bed Songs. And I think that's their only release, I'm not sure. And at the top, Mort Garson, who would have celebrated 102 years of age today, and In Man from The Wozard of Iz, An Electronic Odyssey. And that's a 1968, I guess, parody of Wizard of Oz, the 1939 film, as redone in the psychedelic 60s with words by Jack Wilson. And, you know, it's funny. I played a couple of people whose birthdays there are today as well. I played them last week, you know, both of them, funny enough. Michael Gordon, of Bang on a Can fame. It's his birthday today, so happy birthday to Michael. And also Jem Finer of The Pogues, who played this beautiful thing that he's got coming out on Touch, turning 71 today. I see also today is Tony Allen's, would have been Tony Allen's birthday. And Nam June Paik as well. All right, so I've been talking up a storm here, so it's time to move on. Maybe drift some, make some left turns, make some right turns, smack our heads right into some traffic signs, do an about face, pretend nothing happened, and move right along. Nothing to see here, officer. Don't go anywhere. This is WFMU.

My songs, you say, are poisoned. How else, love, could it be? You have, with deadly magic, poured poison into me. My songs, you say, are poisoned. And well, I know it too. I carry a thousand serpents, and love.

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My love found waiting the way too long in recess. She started to sew on her dress.

Well, what do you know? 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Can't believe that hour went by. I swear I had a couple of more tracks. And I was like, wait a minute. Hold your horses, Bloomin'. Thanks very much for tuning in. Closing out the set, some new-ish music from Ignatz, Bram Devin's piano album. It's called I Don't Know. And She Likes Sound is the name of the track. Thomas Moore, with a track called Rhapsody, sent in a couple of new pieces my way. Not sure if that was the first, the third, or the second. But that's, yeah, on the comments board. Tom, the Piper's son. Who knew he had it in him? Many of you probably did. Candor Chasma, before that, from the album Seance on the Silentes record label. Magical Healing Chant out of Italy. First new album in something like 10 years from Candor Chasma. Turmeric Acid and Diurnal Burdens gave us Demonstrative Utvor from Straight Into Extravaganza on the Romanian label Beach Buddies. Then before that, Polar Voyage, Polafat, from 0018. And Fun With Your Loria Organ on the Spleen Coffin record label trio out of, well, they're not, they're some in France, some in Canada, it says. Communication Artifact, before that, from Cody Brandt and Jacob Derat on the Steep Gloss record label in the UK. And before that, Lavender Blood gave us something from the Hard Return label, previously on Hard Return, so it's like all the releases, I think, on Hard Return being put through the sampler by Lavender Blood. Tracks from each release, and that one was number 33. Something from 1981, and an album called Baraka from Klaus Wiese, who played on two early Popol Vuh albums in the 70s, and now the 1981 album is reissued by Black Sweat Records. I had that a live recording of De Vlaamse Primitieven, the Flemish Primitives, and Brandstichters and Oplichters. I think it was mentioned on the comments somewhere that it means arsonists and fraudsters, and it's out on the Drop a Disc and Carbon Records labels, Carbon here in the U.S. It's a duo out of Antwerp in Belgium, and it was recorded at live at Dropa House. With some really nice stuff from Jan Bodart and Freak Vrace. Is that possible that that's a real name? Freak? Freek? What a name. Amazing. Yeah, but Mr. Vrace plays Singstreak bass, the shruti box, the banjo and percussion, and then, not to be outdone, Jan is doing the 12-string acoustic guitar, 6-string bass, banjo, zither, and nickel harpa. Probably not all at the same time, though. That would be Wunderschnaps. Where were we? Oh, yeah, James Ginsberg from an album called Six Correlations gave us Of Glass Reversal, and at the top, an album called Parasomnias and a track called Northward from Presidio Modelo. Music for theatrical productions from the late 2010s from Vladimir Bocharov. All right, I think that's the set.
What's everybody doing out there? Is everybody celebrating the fact that we can breathe again? I hope so. Are you listening near? Are you listening far? Are you at camp listening? It's probably a little too late, but maybe you have one of those transistor radios that you smuggle into camp with you. All right, I think I'm just going to move on with some music, which is what I think everybody is holding out for. Going to change some gears. You know, I think I promised to change gears. I don't quite know if I really, really changed gears. Where's the truth in advertising in that? So I think now is the time to really change gears. Not sure how long for, but we'll give it an old try here at WFMU. Don't go anywhere.

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0: All right, ladies and gentlemen, we have landed. And yes, not a moment too soon. That was Yap Blanc on the vocals there with A-Log, straight out of Norway. And a track called Bumlo Brenn Om Natta, Bumlo Burn at Night, or something like that. It's on the Rune Gramophone record label. It's A-Log's last album from 2011. Come back, A-Log. Fumo Sola gave us Libre from a compilation on Cool Raoul Records out of France land, and it's a compilation called Raoul Contre Attack. I think that's their only release so far. Julien Vialet before that, aka HLM 38, from the album of the same name, and a track called Alt Groove, debut album project from Julien out of Grenoble on the Plaque record label out of Bristol. Ahead of that, some music from PBK, and then Jeff German as City of Worms, John Hudak, and Illusion of Safety, Step Into the Step, originally out in 1990, reissued by Tribe Tapes this year. And that was part two of Step Into the Step. Yves DeMay, Bleak Comfort is the name of the album, Stale is the track on Latency, out of Antwerp. You know, playing a lot of stuff from Antwerp today. Forest Factory, which is Alvin Brandy out of Wales, and Andreas Trebolovic out of Austria, collaborating on their self-made turntables, activated by wooden plates and branches, samplers and voices and all sorts of good stuff on the Tokyo-based Atto Archives label. Track called Nakama Pietura on the album Holzweg from Forest Factory. Lampfall from the Hadim record on Mark Anestis' own Daga label. It's Mark Anestis and Daga Rhythm Force featuring Mbene Diata Sek. And Mark Anestis is actually performing in our area on Friday night, along with Carlos Souffrant, Telesonic, DJ Richard, Lloyd Bullwacky Barnes, and Mark Anestis over at the warm-up MoMA PS1 Friday afternoon, 4 p.m. Going all day. And from Italy, oh my goodness, I'm running out of time. From Italy, Nohara from the Rama album, and Giuasa Abognati. It's a cool backstory, but I don't have time to talk about it. Some electronic music mixed in with the Sicilian language. Street chants, street calls from Sicilian market vendors, it says. Anyway, Wunderschnaps. And at the top, Arlette, Trompette de l'Amour. From their Dans Vos Têtes Sandwich album. Okay, I'm out of here. 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Oh, I was going to tell you, the Jack Rubies, remember them from the UK? From many a year ago. They're going to be on Evan Funk Davies' program tomorrow from 3 to 6 p.m. So tune into that. Other upcoming guests, WFMU.org. Check it out. You will not be sorry. All right, in the meantime, we've got DJ Time Traveler coming your way to ease you into Tuesday morning. Do not go anywhere. Here he comes in 3, 2, 1.
1: All right now, everybody, quiet, listen to me.
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A man goes to war. Eternal peace. We must go to war. War is the precedent of peace. 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

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This is Keith Bailey and a new thing. 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

0: Good morning, good afternoon, and good evening wherever you are. This is the Travel Zone. I am DJ Time Traveler. I just played the young man who is my phone guest, along with one of his group members. Go ahead and say something there, Keith.
1: How's it going tonight?
0: Okay, you sound good. All right, Derek, say something.
2: All right, how you doing out there in Radio Land?
0: Yeah. Yes, I have their new CD, which I played a couple of times here, and they call The Brothers That Sing, and the song is called Please Stay. I had the pleasure of meeting both of them early this afternoon and receiving a disc, and then I received Keith's disc 2 weeks ago or something like that. And so both of their stuff will be featured. Keith has a gospel album, and The Brothers That Sing, or BTS, have been singing together as a group. So y'all can go ahead and say what you want to say, when you want to say, give out information or anything.
1: Go ahead and get them, Graham.
2: Yeah. Oh, yeah. Well, listen, we late in midnight hour over here, and, you know, this is what it is. I'm over here in Linden, New Jersey right now, and chilling at my pop's house, but I'm going to just introduce myself real quick. My name is Derek Graham, one of the lead singers, The Brothers That Sing. We do a salute to the Dramatics. And, you know, so we recently been doing a little bit of touring, you know, from the East Coast, from Boston down to Philly. And, you know, been together about 2.5-3 years right now. And, you know, we're making moves. We're about to head to California here soon. Cali been calling us. And but we from the East Coast, man. Jersey is our home. Starting our new label, Garden State Soul. So let everybody know about that. Everybody can look us up on social media as well, Brothers That Sing on Facebook, Instagram, TikTok, YouTube. And we got new music that we're working on as well. So look out for us, because we're going to drop an EP on you. But we got another single that'll be dropping too coming up real soon. So we'll let you know about it.
0: All right, Keith. Introduce yourself, man. You know, say something about your gospel CD I got here. Don't go nowhere, Derek. You know what I'm saying?
2: Yo. Yeah. Okay.
0: We ain't finished with you. You're on here for traveling time right now.
2: Okay. All right. Now.
1: All right, but it's my turn.
0: Yeah.
2: Yeah, it's your turn, Mr.
1: Well, I'm just going to holler at the folks and just say, like Mr. Graham said, we've been running around here about 3 years now. And we've released our first single just a few months ago. And we're very proud of it. We think it's a really good song. Trying to, like I said, get on into California now. Trying to move out a little bit. We've been home for a while now. We've been in Philadelphia for a while. And now we're trying to move out to California and some other places in Detroit as well. But yeah. We're on the move. We're excited. And we're looking forward to doing these things. We're looking forward to getting these things done.
0: Yeah. I only seen

0: the brothers that sing, doing dramatic stuff. And awesome. That's what I could say, y'all. Just awesome.
1: So, thank you, bro.
0: But if you get a chance, you can go on YouTube and put in the brothers that sing. You could probably put this track, Please Stay, and you'll see some other things that they have done, you know. And so me and Keith has been talking a lot coming up to this. And, you know, he sent me the EP. So I wanted the hard single copy, which I received early this afternoon. And it was a pleasure, brother, meeting you, Derek. You know what I'm saying? You know,
1: Yes, sir.
0: I'm a smile and laugh guy, so that's why, you know, when I was there, you know, you caught a little something of me.
1: that was a real good meet, bro. Meet and greet, because you got a lively spirit, man. So you blessed us today.
0: Yes, thank you, man. You know, and it was. Who was that waving out the car, man? I thought it was an SOS thing. All you needed was a white towel, and I had to call a cop at the corner. You know what I mean? Yes, me. Come help them out.
2: Yeah, that would be me.
0: Oh, that was you, Keith. I said all he needs is a do-rag, white do-rag, and I'll be calling that cop that was down there, you know, conducting the, you know, the construction.
1: That was funny. That was funny right there. It was an opener.
0: You know what I mean? It was good, man. You know what I'm saying? You know, I had some laughs with y'all, and I thank you for the material, the musical material you gave me. And this is not the last time I'll have y'all here, especially when you drop the other single. And for anybody, I have one copy of Keith's CD that I can give you. I can't give you the Please Stay. That's spoken for already. We already talked about that. We ain't going to talk about that on the air. But anyway.
1: Come on now.
0: I don't want to say, hey, I got a copy of that too. But no, Keith gave me a couple of CDs. I already gave one to a friend of mine who liked gospel music. And they also enjoyed it too, Keith. So I want to tell you on the air. You know what I'm saying? So, and it's just a pleasure, man. You know, pleasure. I hope in the future, well, I will get out and see y'all one of these times. But, you know, if you know, things come right, maybe, you know, y'all will be performing as your group here in Jersey City at the Bethune Center, you know. You know, I spoke to Keith about, you know, the gospel group that we spoke on the phone about that. And so... That was an interesting conversation that me and Keith had. So, but I'm gonna play the single. Y'all don't go nowhere, cause I got y'all for some more. I just want to get this. I want to get this single. I got y'all here to 12:50, 12:55 if y'all want it. But here we go. We're gonna play, and then we're gonna come to some of Keith gospel stuff here. Wait a minute. I want to make sure I don't want to play the wrong thing. What I got? Oh Lord, I didn't put it in yet. Hold on.
1: Jersey City, wake up.
2: Wake up.
0: No, truthfully, man, this is all around the world. This I have listeners all around the world, man. All around the world.
1: That's what I'm talking about. Jersey. All right, world, wake up. Listen, I don't care what time it is, wake up. Wake up.
0: That's why I always say good morning, good afternoon, and good evening wherever you are.
1: Yes, I like that, bro. Yes, I like that.
0: You can listen.
1: Your name is Traveler? The Traveler?
0: DJ Time Traveler, a.k.a.
1: Time Raheem. Traveler.
0: That's right, baby. DJ Time Traveler. That's right, like you know? That. You know what I mean? I got a bag of tricks, like bag of vinyl tricks like Felix the Cat.
1: That's what I'm talking about, bro. Yeah.
2: Felix the Cat.
0: Yeah, you know.
1: Did you hear that? I ain't heard
0: treasures, baby, treasures. Woo! You know, now, y'all, productions are part of my treasures, man, in my vault. Here we go, y'all.
1: Come on,
0: they're gonna come back. Here we go. Go ahead, tell them what it is. This is the group, and, you know,

0: Produce it and the single here.
1: All right. Well, ladies and gentlemen, this is Brothers That Sing, our new single, Hot Off the Press. Please stay.

0: Yes, please stay. Yes, ladies. Yes, yes, yes. Tell them about it, fellas.
1: Listen, man, you know, that's definitely a throwback, man, to where we kind of started from with, you know, some of our singing careers, you know, back in that that beautiful sound of the 70s, you know what I mean, with that Jersey soul sound on it, and with a contemporary mix with a little bit of the smooth jazz feel to it, you know. Good friend of mine, yeah, Dave Davis on the saxophone, Kenny Blackwell playing the guitar and keys, and we have Walter Livingston, he also from Jersey, and he playing the bass on that. I'm playing the live drums on that myself, Derek Rams, yeah, so, but yeah, listen, shout out to Ted West, shout out to Shake Mitchell, shout out to Lewis Diggs, shout out to Al Carter, those are the brothers that sing, the six of us, and we couldn't do it without them.
2: There you go.
0: Yes. This is a great treat and a great pleasure, you know. Just feeling the spirit this afternoon, bringing it here. So, you know, I appreciate it. Just like I have my man who comes here from Jersey. He used to be the coach for Lincoln football team. And so he comes up once a month, man. So, you know, and he loves that at the station, the energy in the station, and also the energy that we have, you know, because we grew up together. So, so like I said, you could tell my appreciation early this afternoon, you know. Yeah. So.
1: That's beautiful, bro. Man. Listen, like I said, we love your spirit, man. And I'm going to tell you something about this Jersey City connection that I never really expected. It came full circle for me. I was born in Jersey City, left there when I was 5. I used to live on Myrtle Avenue. And most of the cast that's in the group is from Jersey City, which is crazy. And here we are, you know what I mean? Jersey bound, putting this sweet Jersey soul sound out. I didn't go looking for it. It came looking for us. That's all I can say.
2: Yeah.
1: It's deep, bro. Right, Keith, tell them about it.
2: Mm-hmm. Yeah, man, you know, I've been adopted by Jersey City at this point. Oh, man.
1: Yeah.
2: It's been exciting. It's exciting, yeah. You know? Yeah.
1: Yeah, man. So, listen, bro, we really appreciate this because we see God moving in this whole thing. Everywhere we go, it seems like God is putting his footprint right there, say, go ahead, go this way, go that way. This is what's going on. You know what I'm talking about, right?
2: Man, it's just working. It's just working.
0: Yeah, I know exactly what you're talking about, you know, because I speak about that all the time. I've been here going on 9 or 10 years I've been here. Been doing my show for like 9 years. So it's been, man, awesome, man. That's all I can say, man.
1: Okay. You know, okay.
0: I love to spread the love, but you know, it's in God's time, man. You know, like I said, with us.
1: Yes.
0: That's
1: yes,
0: you know, I mean, you know, you didn't hesitate, you know. You didn't think, whatever. You just said, when I met you and you heard that I was at the station, you and is it Tyrone that did the Michael Jackson thing? What's his name, Tyrone? That's in the Blue Magic Review.
2: Oh, yeah.
1: Tyrone. Yeah, it is Tyrone, right? Yeah.
0: Right.
2: Yes, that's Tyrone.
0: So, yeah. So, you know. When y'all both heard you say, I got this, blah, blah, blah, boom. And I said, all right, no problem. I got you, you know. I got anybody, man. This is radio. This is not, you know, not knocking podcasts, not knocking someone who does something on YouTube.
1: Gotcha. I see what you're saying.
0: This is solid. This station has been around 65 years.
1: Wow.
0: Yes, it used to be the radio station at Upsala College. I don't know if any of y'all familiar with that, but it was up in East Orange.
1: Well, Upsala, yeah, Upsala, that's going like upstate New York, ain't it?
0: No, that's in East Orange. It was in East Orange.
1: That's right. WFMNU, FMU, something like that?
0: That's this station here, WFMU.
1: Oh, okay. Yeah. Okay, gotcha.
0: So
1: okay, interesting. It was up there. What was up there? Didn't they have a station up in Seton Hall or something up that way or no?
0: Yeah, they had that station. That's where which call them used to be on that station. Run DMC, brother.
1: Interesting. The other guy. Upsala College is where this started at. Okay.
0: Yes.
1: Interesting.
0: What's his name? The one, Ruben. Ruben was the one that was playing at a Seton Hall, too.
1: Oh, Ruben. Yeah, I remember Ruben. Yep. Run DMC and them. Yep.
0: Mm-hmm.
3: Wow.
0: So.
1: Yeah, he produced a lot of them records with Russell. Yep.
0: Yeah. So that's where that came from. So.
1: Very interesting. I ain't know that, bro. You give me some history now. Mm-hmm.
0: You know, I was chasing the dials back then, so I was always used to being on the left and on the right. You know, whatever side I was on, I was there. You know what I mean? So,
1: okay.
0: Listen, you know, I've been collecting music for a long time, man. You know,
1: that's good. That's good, bro. Listen, I still got vinyl at the crib. My wife want me to throw it out, but I got about 3,000 vinyl. I ain't getting rid of none of it. How about that?
0: Nah, mm-hmm. You ain't supposed to, man. You know what I'm saying? That's memories and great moments, man. That's all I could call, man, you know?
1: Yeah, man. Listen, this is our music. This is the music that we created. Come on, man. Can't get rid of that. No, can't do it.
0: No.
1: You know, the Chinese and the Japanese and everybody come over here and buy our records up and take it back overseas. You know the story.
0: Not the Chinese, but the Japanese.
1: Well, not the Chinese, England, but the Japanese, yeah.
0: Over in England. And you know, all those over there, they, you know, they heavily into the music.
1: Yeah, Germany, all of them, they love our music, man.
0: Yes. Chinese love it, too, but I'm saying the more collectors is the Japanese, because I know quite a few Japanese guys.
1: They come over, they pay top price. Yeah, Japanese will pay top price. Mm-hmm. So, you know, vinyl collectors.
0: Big shout-out to Taxan. Taxan, if you listen, big shout-out to you. Yeah.
1: Uh-oh, what was that?
0: I was just shouting out one of the DJs who's in Japan.
1: Oh, okay, gotcha.
0: Taxan is his
1: name. Man, listen. I appreciate that you know, keeping some of this music alive, too, whether it's local or not. We still, this is our duty, man, to keep it going, because who going to do it if we don't do it? You know what I mean?
0: Man, I just play so much stuff here, you know, and people get to know these things, and that's why I play them. I'm not bigging up myself, but maybe 10% of the stuff I have, I play there, because most of the times I got this, a lot of this stuff on vinyl and CD.
1: Yeah.
0: So I make my own. So, you know, when I bring stuff in here, I bring shopping bags of CDs. I haven't.
1: Shopping bag.
0: I haven't evolved to I got stuff on my laptop, but I haven't evolved to playing the laptop in here yet. But maybe soon.
1: You got the hard copies. That's what I appreciate. Yeah, you got copies of
0: vinyl.
1: Music.
0: You know what I'm saying?
1: Yeah.
0: And you know, I sent Keith one of my mixes I made on SoundCloud. That was in 2011, I think it was, or 12.
1: Okay.
0: It was called Valentine's Day Love. And Derek, when I get your number, I'll send it to you just in case Keith didn't.
1: Okay, good.
0: It got some awesome songs on it that you probably won't find them on disc, but you know, you'll find them on
1: right.
0: On vinyl.
1: Yeah,
0: but expensive.
1: Yeah, right. You know. Right. That's the rare stuff. That's what I like anyway, you know, the everyday stuff, you know. I got plenty of that. I like to hear the rare stuff. I got rare stuff too, but I want to hear the rare music. Yeah.
0: Let me play this and we're gonna come right back to y'all. Let me play Keith Highest Praise, y'all. You know, his praise to God, and then I got a couple more things I'm gonna play, and then I'm coming right back to you. to let them say some more. Here we go. Hey, Keith.
2: Sound good.
0: Yes, sir. This is highest praise.
2: Yes.
0: From your CD.
2: Yes.
0: Okay.

0: Yes, that was Keith Bailey and the New Thing, Highest Praise. You can say something on that, and then...
1: Yeah, that was the original title of the album, Highest Praise. That song and those songs were written in the hardest time, in one of the hardest times in my adult life. And praised and given praise to God, that's what came out. You know, it was a really, really rough time for me and my family, and that's what came out of my heart. I just want to thank God for keeping me in the roughest times. You know.
0: Yes. Yeah. Now you can give the information on that CD, where they could get it from, and. Same thing with the brothers that sing. You know, y'all can both give out y'all social media if you don't mind.
1: Right.
0: Anything from YouTube, whatever. Give it to them.
1: Well, what I'm going to do is work it out with Mr. Graham here that we can get that same CD in pretty much the same places that you can get our brothers that sing in CD. The Please Stay CD. Work that out with Mr. Graham. But right as of now, I wouldn't mind letting you have as much as you need, and you could they could get it from you for a little bit.
0: Okay. Yeah. I'm definitely working on a website that I'm going to be doing different things. Selling some of my logos and brands and even some double vinyls I have, which are very expensive. I want to do that, you know. So
2: that's good. That's good. Well, listen. So you know, the listeners right now, they can go to Bandcamp and they can look up Brothers That Sing on Bandcamp at Brothers That Sing at Gmail. Bandcamp.com, and they can purchase the CD right from there, and they can also go to Spotify and some of the other social media, iTunes, Amazon Music, and they can actually purchase the song there. You know, we got the streaming going on, but you can actually purchase the song as well. So those are a few of the platforms that they can get it from. And if they want hard copies and stuff like that, like Keith said, you know, they can get some from you. They can also get some from us. All they got to do is email us at brothersthatsing at gmail.com. And we can, you know, mail CDs out that way too, you know, to their address. So either way, and I can leave the number at 203. 915-7379 and do it that way. So, yep.
0: Sounds good to me. And my website, In Motion, is the DJTimeTraveler.com. And so that's THDJTIME Traveler.
2: That's good.
0: Okay.
1: DJ Time Traveler. That's right.
2: Yeah.
0: You know, and
1: I like that.
2: Me too. I like it too.
0: Yeah. That you know, it was something that was just, you know, thrown at me by God. So I took it and ran with it, you know.
1: Come on, bro. You know, it was interesting, DJ Time Traveler. It was interesting how you picked out, because I didn't tell you what to play. So it's interesting how you picked out Highest Praise, because Highest Praise was the very first song written on that album. It was the title track until we remixed it, and then we changed it to We Come to Give the Lord Praise. But initially, the album was entitled Highest Praise.
0: Okay. Mm-hmm. Yeah, okay. Yeah, see? Ain't that something, you know?
1: Yeah, and it was the very first one written, and it was just in praise to God for how He has kept my mind and kept my spirit, and I haven't changed who I am because of the thing that happened sometimes in life. People change. Well, it didn't change me, so it kept me who I was. I stayed who I was, and I'm just, you know, excited about that, and know that God can do anything but fail.
0: Yeah.
2: Right. Come on now. Come on now.
0: That's right.
2: Amen. Amen, bro.
0: Yes. Yes. Yes. Oh, now, I was figuring out that slow. Is it Even Now? Is that the slower one?
1: Yes, Even Now was quite the song. That was the first. Actually, Even Now was the first song released from that album. It was the first one that got out.
0: So I'm gonna play that, and I'm come back with y'all. Y'all don't go nowhere. You give me, if y'all can give
2: All
0: me
2: right.
0: a few more minutes. 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I'm on the air with the brothers that sing, Keith Bailey and Graham. You see how I just lost your first name right now?
1: Derek Graham.
0: Derek Graham. Yeah. So I'm going to play this even now and then come right back with y'all. Yeah. Hold on. Where we at? Two.
1: Superstar Derek Graham.
0: That's superstar. Right.

0: Yes, sir. I'm back with the dynamic duo.
1: Yeah.
0: Derek Graham and Keith Bailey.
2: DJ Time Traveler, it is so interesting how you picked out the first two songs out the box without my help.
0: Listen, I was riding around. When you see me, I was riding around with the CD. Yesterday, I was supposed to do it. I took a little tour or something, and it didn't, you know, I had it out, and I when I got in the car and got where I was at, I said, shh, damn, you know? So then when you hit me up earlier, I just threw it right in my bag and had it in the bag, and I was listening to it when I came to meet y'all. So I already knew, you know what I mean? So... But,
2: That is very ironic. I mean, really, really, really. That's saying something to me about the first two out the box. You just verified that the first two out the box was the right two.
0: Right.
1: Right. Right.
2: You know? Right.
0: But I really appreciate this, man. You know, it's a blessing. A blessing.
2: So, I agree.
0: You know, y'all can say a few more things before y'all, you know, about where they can, again, you know, and I will keep them aware of any performances you may be having, so y'all can send me the flyer, and then I could post it on my page. You know, that's what I do my Facebook page with. You know, I just, yeah, that's a marketing page for anybody, you know. My niece, just, she puts, you know, she's into traveling thing, and she puts everything up there. So right, so, you know, I use my Instagram to post some pictures, you know, but there was a little issue with Facebook, you know, and some bandit likes stealing pictures, so that's it. You know, I said, that's, you know, enough. You know what I mean? People saying, it's your birthday? Nah, they posted. I said, okay. You know, I know what to do with this, you know. So, but it's all good, you know, it's all good. And I really appreciate this, man, you know. And we will do this again. So,
2: yeah,
0: it's Keith Bailey and Derek Graham, two of the members of the brothers that can sing, which they can sing.
2: There you go.
0: You know, go on YouTube. You know what I'm saying? This ain't no AI or, you know, which, you know, I don't knock the AI, but some people be doing some interesting things. I have played, I ain't gonna lie, you know what I'm saying? Some interesting things with some of that music, so.
1: Yeah, I know, man, but we ain't no robots around here. We not no robots, nope.
0: Nah, you know, I had to have the police stop traffic so they could go across Ernest, so, you know, you saw it, right? They wasn't in no Waymo.
1: I had to let my man,
0: you know, I used to coach in basketball, so that's, you know, I used to coach basketball. He was one of my ball players back in grammar school, so, you know, I'm glad to see. Most, you know, like I said, 95% of the kids are great, you know. And graduated, and it's just a blessing, you know. Blessing. You know? So that's the things we do, you know what I mean?
1: Yeah, so, yeah.
0: So I got this, we got that. Now give out, for the last time before y'all leave, give out some information, and we will chop this up again.
1: Okay,
2: yeah.
1: Okay.
2: Yeah.
1: So, you know, again, we are brothers that sing. Salute to the Dramatics.
2: Yeah.
1: You know, we do our own original material, but we do cover the Dramatics material as well.
2: Mm-hmm.
1: You know, people can find us on pretty much all social media platforms, Brothers That Sing, YouTube, Spotify, TikTok, Instagram, Facebook. You punch in our name, it's going to pop up. And then if they want to purchase our, you know, music, right now we're on Bandcamp, which is B-A-N-D, Bandcamp, C-A-M-P, at Gmail. And you can look up Brothers That Sing and purchase our first single there. Mm-hmm. You can find us streaming, like I said, on all those other platforms, Amazon, iTunes, you know, Spotify, all that good stuff. And, you know, we do got a couple of shows coming up. We got one coming up in Delaware, Wilmington, on the 22nd of August. Mm-hmm. And it's an outside event. And then in September the 4th, we'll be in Long Island. And that'll be at Cancun. That's a restaurant out there that, you know, Steve Gilliam owns. But that'll be out there on that date as well. Yeah.
2: Yep.
0: Yes, sir. Yes, sir. And I need y'all to check out. The Dramatics did a song, I think that was 90, called Cloud Nine. I don't know if y'all familiar with that one, but...
1: Uh-oh. Wait a minute now. Which one you talking about?
0: Cloud Nine. It was a ballad.
2: Ooh. I remember it. It was quite a song, but I don't know how many people recognize that one.
0: Oh, it ain't.
1: Okay.
0: It's just that, damn, I can't even think of the tenor name right now. Ron Banks had his, yeah. he did the,
2: hey, Graham,
0: most of the vocals on that song.
1: Now that must have came out in the 80s.
0: Yes, yeah, late 80s. Early. Late 80s. Okay. Late 80s. Okay.
2: It was an independent album, I think, that they put out. I don't
1: I see what you're saying.
2: It's a song for Cloud Nine. Fight a song, Derek. You got to Google that.
0: Oh, man. What?
1: All right. Sure will. But
0: they never released it on vinyl. It was only on CD. So.
2: Right.
1: Oh, okay.
2: Right. I stumbled upon it myself one day. I said, wow, okay.
1: Wow. All right.
2: Yeah. Ron Banks was in his top form.
0: Oh, what?
1: Wow, see that?
0: What?
2: Man, he was flying around, man. He was flying around like Superman.
1: Wow.
0: What?
1: I'm glad they were still able to do it at that time frame. You know what I mean?
2: Yeah, he was singing that song, man.
0: Oh, man, what? Oh, man. Killer.
1: Well, you know, you said a killer. You know, that's funny because... It's some other cats. What's his name? Evan Willis. He be throwing some songs on us too that they was did after all the big records that they did. That it was independent, but it ain't really go nowhere. But evidently, somebody must have been listening. You know what I mean? Somebody
0: Oh yeah. They got a couple ones, but that one in particular. You know, if you are a person who loves to sing or a collector of sweet soul music. You're going to love it.
1: Come on, that's it?
0: That's it.
1: The one?
0: That is the one. I play it all the time here, you know what I'm saying? So.
1: Okay, all right.
2: Oh, yeah. Good song. Good vocals by Mr. Banks. Very.
1: All right, now. All right, see that?
0: So,
1: yeah, listen.
0: Thank y'all, man. I'll get y'all, man. I'll send this to y'all in the morning when this is out so y'all can have it and pass it around.
1: Oh, good.
0: Yeah. Listen, one important thing I want to say. This is live. It gets archived, and then it gets replayed Sunday morning on a streaming station called Rock and Soul. So it gets, you know, people can... listen to it, you know what I'm saying? And that's God, you know, that's a blessing from God, you know, so.
1: Now that's nice, because, you know, some people ain't going to be up in the midnight hour like us.
0: You know, but that's why, you know, I give a shout out around the world because, you know, it's you know, I used to be on 3 to 6 on, Tuesday night, Wednesday morning, and then I was, I think it was, again, 12, the 3, I'm not sure, but I was on 3, so, you know, quite a few people have followed me over the years, so
1: gotcha.
0: That's God's blessing, so, you know, But I'm going to get back with y'all, man. Here we go. This is T.L. Barrett doing Father, I Stretch My Hands, y'all. Got to keep it. I'll get back with you, brothers. Thank you.
2: Yes, sir.
0: May God continue blessing and protecting you. And much success.
1: Same to you, brother. Same to you. Yep.
0: You got it.

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0: So right now, ladies and gentlemen, it is star time. And we would like to bring to you the stars of our show, all the way from the Windy City. The fabulous, the insurmountable, the incomparable, the mighty, mighty Dells. Ladies and gentlemen, let's give them a great big round of applause.
1: Thank you very much, ladies and gentlemen. You know, we're mighty glad to be here today. And although we're the stars of the show, we know that that ain't all there is to it. Because behind every star, as behind every great man, there is a woman. And I want to tell you out there that if you are a man,

Army. Yeah. As I'm out. WFMU East Orange. 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I am signing out. 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
1: Worlds to conquer. Worlds to conquer. Worlds to conquer.
2: The rosé wine, it's like a trip, the rosé wine, it's like a trip, the rosé wine, it's like a trip, the rosé wine, it's like a trip, the rosé wine, it's like a trip, the rosé wine, it's like a trip, 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the rosé wine, it's like a trip, the rosé wine, it's like a trip, the rosé wine, it's like a trip, the rosé wine, it's like a trip, the rosé wine, it's like a trip, the rosé wine, it's like a trip, the rosé wine, it's like a trip, the rosé wine, it's like a trip, the rosé wine, it's like a trip, the rosé wine, it's like a trip, the rosé wine, it's like a trip, the rosé wine, it's like a trip, the rosé wine, it's like a trip, the rosé wine, it's like a trip, the rosé wine, it's like a trip,

A rosé wine that's like a trip.

Wonderful.

it is too late. And I'm sure it is already here. You are doomed. I must go now. I must go.

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All right. Yes. Wow, I came in flying there. So this is WFMU East Orange, WMFU Mount Hope, and in Rockland County in New York City at 91.9 FM. 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You can follow along the playlist, chat with some fellow nice people from around the world. We just heard can't, as in, I was going to call it a verb. Is that a verb? It's late. I don't feel like dealing with whether it's a verb. Cannot. That's like a negative verb. Wow. What's the saying? Don't say can't, or don't say won't, can't, or who cares? So it's can't doing One Chance, Happy Futures. Self-titled album called Can't on the amazing Belgium label Ultra Eczema. Put that out in 2006. Before that, we heard two from Smegma. First one was Get Ready, and the second one was Folklore and Concepts. The album is called Folklore and Concepts. And the second track, it looks like, was recorded at Oberlin College at their radio station WOBC in 2014. So that's pretty cool. So shout out to them. Gilgongo Records put that out. I just got it. I guess it came out last year. I always try to pick up an occasional Smegma record. Always creative, to say the least. Laughing Hands did a song called Four. Before that, from an album called Dog Photos. That's a reissue on a Spanish label, put that out on LP about 6 years ago in 2020. Originally would have been like cassette from an Australian label. I have a feeling they moved to Britain at some point, but they did stick with that label, I believe. That label would have been Rash. Yeah. For that, we heard, I guess, a new 12-inch. We'll call it a 12-inch. It's not quite an LP. It's got four songs reworked from the original Nurse with Wounds rock and roll session record. I guess that would have came out in the early 90s, and then it's kind of taken on a life of its own with many reworked versions. I know in the mid-90s there was a second LP put out with remixes. But yeah, and of course, the Rock and Roll Station features the song Rock and Roll Station, famously by Jack Barrack Hall. But yeah, that's Finsbury Park, May 18th, 1:35 p.m., Words to Conquer. The Dara Muted... let me try this again. Daira Maud... Muid? Mac Dia Marada. Mada mix. Yeah, I don't know. Whatever. I remember back then, I'm more immune to it now, but the Nurse with Wound titles were always part of the fun, right? It's like you could take that route, although they're different. Yeah, artist, but you can do the Damien, or not Damien Romero. He's a different guy. Oh, he's the Spanish guy who does all the field recordings that nothing has a title, they're just all numbers. Well, Francisco Lopez, yeah. And we started with RLW, and I've forgotten that is his initials, and I've forgotten his name right at the moment. He was famously a member of P16D4. Way back in the day, in the early 80s also. That record was called Salul Imaginaire. Contours Imaginaires is the name of the album. And Drone put that out in 2007 on a 10-inch. Drone is a German label. I believe RLW is a German fellow too. Unless he's maybe Belgian or Austrian. But I think we'll go with Germany. Actually, I don't know. Maybe I'm just making stuff up. But Drone is a German label. And they put out a lot of stuff. So this was part of a series of 10 inches they did with new names to me and some of the usual suspects like RLW. Rapoon before that did Sunday's Shadows, Darker by Light. Soleil Moon put that out in 1996. I remember getting into Rapoon around then. It was very cool. And I was
I don't know, maybe it was a similar thing, but I was reading a lot of Paul Bowles at the time. So it was like, I don't know. I guess, whatever. North African, you know. Ish. I don't know. What is it? I don't know. It's like faux, Rapoon, some of the Zoe France, it's like faux ethnic music, I'd say. And Joe Montgomery started us off with I Can Feel You Breathing from Ephemeral Rituals. That came out last year on Helen Scarsdale Agency. I don't know. Up next, we're going to hear something called People Skills. Yeah, I had to look over my thing here. Because this, I'm moving over to the laptop for a second here to play a few songs. But, yeah, this is by People Skills. So, we'll be back soon. Probably going to take it down a notch. Get dreamy, drifty, or whatever. Envelop in the gray noise. I don't know. You get it. I'll be back later. And, I don't know. It's now 4:05 a.m. here. In the magical Tuesday morning. In New Jersey, of all wonderful places on this earth, across from the land of New York City. I don't know, I live south of here, so. All right, I'm mumbling. Let's play some music. Be back soon.

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1: Yeah. So we just heard, well, first of all, this is WFMU East Orange, WMFU Mount Hope, and in New York City and Rockland County at 91.9 FM, and in the modern world, which is the present. Huh. Yeah, I guess it works that way. You can follow along and listen. 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We have a great homepage, lots of stuff going on, lots of fun DJ types, and special events. Yeah. Also, the playlist, if you're, I don't remember days like, I don't know, in the 90s, like listening for a sitting like outside of a pizza shop or something, like hoping the DJ would announce a song I heard that I liked. Oh, yes. So, yeah, we just heard Jason Simon of Dead Meadow fame, of course. Just doing New Moon in Cancer. It's from some kind of soundtrack. I'm not totally sure. Originally came out on a cassette. And then I saw, last time I saw them tour, they were around in the spring. The bass player tragically died. So, but he had it, you know, kind of like his own self-pressed CDs of it. It's very chill. It's a nice little tape / CD / download. You know what I'm saying? Before that, we heard Accident du Travail doing a song called Queen's Funeral. From Trey Preschu sang. I don't speak French. I apologize. But I mean best. I mean my, whatever. And Trilogy Tapes put that on 2016. I don't know. I picked it up by accident. It was in the used section at the record shop. And it just looked fascinating with the cover. And it was, of course, in the experimental noise class, neoclassical section. So I was like, I'll check it out. And I dig it, so I might have to delve a little bit more into them. Scatterwound before that, out of Germany also. Not also, but I mentioned Germany about an hour and something ago, so I guess, I don't know. Did Side F off a 3LP thing called SC01. And Madeira put that out in earlier this spring. Trying to think. Let me get this out of the way. Oh, and we just before that, we did Automating. Did Symbolian. It's a project out of Australia. And that song called Set. Oh, no. The album is called Set, with Manipulation Interventions and Commentation by Hafler Trio. Which, was never a trio, then it hasn't been a duo forever, so now it's just Andrew. But anyways, that's cool. And People Skills before that, I believe out of Philly, did Thinking Back Through Our Mothers, Hum of the Non-Engine. Digital Regress put that out, and they're a new thing to me. I kind of stumbled into them just looking around on the old Bandcamp website. And I don't know, I'm digging it. And that's pretty much it. I was looking through the upcoming. There's not a ton I would share. You know, if you have the patience for this show, it looks like Amanda, who's on, well, let me see, it's Tuesday, but she's on Monday evenings from, oh, I feel bad now. Hold on. It's like if you're going to do a plug, do it right. So she's on between 8 and 9. Yeah, right before Daniel. And she does a lot of field recordings and type stuff. So she's having, looks like she went out and did some stuff earlier. So she's, that'll be in the archives. But she's got some people coming, stopping in, a duo from Britain, to kind of talk about sounds of the sewing machine. I don't know. I don't know. Sometimes when this isn't even have anything to do with that, but sometimes when I read descriptions of bands or their sounds or projects, I feel like they're trying to convince their teacher to give them an A at art school. I don't know. I think it's just the language of like sort of the professional. I don't know what to call it, you know. Well, I don't know. So, anyways, speaking of professionals, yeah, there we go. Like that. Oh, you know what? I forgot to update this. Yeah, these are just backyard birds. I went to Costa Rica, I mentioned, I don't know, a week or two ago. And I had some recordings from there, but I've yet to sort of, I don't know, migrate them into the station's computer here. Had some cool frogs. A lot of frogs, man. But anyways. Well, yeah. Especially when it rained. Up next, we're going to hear some Pierre Henry. And this song's going to be called Enhancement. It's from something that came out in 2003. Not 23, but 3. Called Labyrinth. And, yeah, that's it. Well, it's last hour, and then, of course, Wake and Bake with Mr. Pigeon comes up, man, and then, I don't know, I go home. All right, I'll see you guys soon. We're trying to, yeah, we're doing what we do. Okay.

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Bye.

you officers that are stationed in front of the stage behind the barricade. You will go to Mr. Morris Shapiro, the first aid man, and he will furnish you with earplugs so as to keep you from having a headache. If he runs out of earplugs, he has got some cotton. You can use that. We have a detention room set up within the Coliseum. Any person that you arrest for ejection will be brought to room D. Is that understood? You will take the name, the addresses, and the telephone number. We will not allow any dancing, running up and down the aisle. Is that clear with everybody? Thank you.

There we go. That's the part that we need. I closed out my song, My Beautiful Birds. What are we going to do? Well, Case... All right, Mr. Pigeon's up next. I messed that up, didn't I? So Cabaret Voltaire just did Voice of America. Damage is done. Was it Damage Done? Oh, Damage Done, okay. No, Is was like the first Sisters of Mercy 7-inch. Funeral Gongs, ceremonies in Ratanakere, Cambodia, for that. Sub Rosa put that out. I'm just being quick here because we kind of call it to the end. We heard two from Cadwin Laddick, White Bird and Ice Bird off her album Water Angels. Then we heard, I don't know how he said it, Wonderwell. Yeah, that's how it is. We heard Wonderwell doing Men Dragging Carcasses. I guess, I don't know. What can you say? But anyways, let me click on a little something here. There we go. I got my birds back, baby. So, Pigeon will be right back with Wake and Bake. Devlamse Primitiven did Brandstichter's an excerpt. That's new on the Carbon label out of New York. New York State, I should say. Excuse me. Wonderwell, yes, Men Dragging Cars before that. And then start off with Pierre Henry doing Enfoncement. And that was a really cool track. I'm actually excited for that record. I just got it. All right, this is WFMU East Orange, WMFU Mount Hope, WFM in Rockland County, New York City, at WMFU at 91.9 FM and online at WFM.org. Okay, bye-bye. Thank you for listening. I'll be back next week. Bye. Sorry to be in a rush here, but, you know, I'm not in charge yet of this place, so be back next week.

head's aflame. I'll love you till Tuesday. My head's in a whirl, and I'll love you till Tuesday. Love, love, love, love, love you till Tuesday. Love, love, love, love, love you till Tuesday.

Could you feel me jiggling that chord? We got a bum chord here. And you gotta jiggle it. It's kind of a throwback to a lost era. Everything wireless now. We're still wired up here. I'm totally wired. I'm totally wired this morning, baby. Jiggling chords, old school. We're doing it old school here. And there's got to be a certain charm in that. Oh, let me pull this mic closer. All the noise it makes, jiggling and microphone noise. We're old school here at FMU and Wake and Bake. But we're pulling it together. Everything's working right now. Just don't touch anything. Don't breathe. It might unjiggle. It might unjiggle. After 6, I'm Clay Pigeon. This is Wake and Bake on Jersey's WFMU. George is my associate producer today. Hi, George. In Philadelphia, USA, in the parking lot of the Betsy Ross Museum, in a pink Ford Maverick, with donuts from Mr. Donut. Mr. Donut. You're glistening all over the world, and I appreciate that, world. Thank you, world. Spain is out there in a celebratory mood, of course, because of the whole soccer thing. There's Hank from Garwood. He says, terrific Tuesday to y'all. Colorado's out there. I was just out in Colorado. Silverthorne and Keystone and Vail. Tearing up those green trails. Avon by the Sea, all the way home to Packy and Avon by the Sea, baby. Now we got weather. It's going to rain on us. A half to three-quarter of an inch today, three-quarter to an inch tonight. We got flood watches in low-lying areas. 82 for a top mark today, 72 tonight with the rain. 85 tomorrow, we're probably sunny, should be beautiful. Alpine Flood Watch, cloudy, 71. Marlboro, sun shorted, 70. Jersey City, 71, and overcast. Yeah, it rained today, but it won't last. By tomorrow, we're good to go. But today, we're cloud busting. That's what we're doing.

This is new from Clinton's, called Have a Heart on Wake and Bake Clinton's. 626 and a half, surf, turf, and stars just around the proverbial corner. Here's Sand Dooney. This is new too. Saw you in the rose, Sand Dooney on Wake and Bake.

we play so much new stuff here, it's crazy. Sand Dooney and Saw You in the Roses. Now let's do Surf, Turf, and Stars that George puts together for us here in Philadelphia. Thank you, Georgie, for all you do. Today at Lemon Creek Park along the beaches of Prince's Bay on SI. The next low tide will be this morning at 8:07. Now you're going to want to pencil in this high. For this afternoon, it looks like 223. We love birds like crazy. Some of the birds recently spotted along Staten Island's winding paths and sandy shoreline include a barred owl, a pair of Louisiana water thrushes, and a small, look at this, it's called a small station of little blue herons. Look at them. Look at them. 50% illumination of our first quarter moon. It'll rise this afternoon at 1:51, not a minute earlier. And after crossing the firmament, it sets just after midnight at 12:02. Tonight, please, after sunset, watch for Venus hovering in the western glow as the romantic moon takes its place in the south. Early tomorrow morning, Glaciers, right before the first light of dawn, here's what you do. Look for Mars, ascending in the east as Saturn, the ringed one, moves into position in the south. We've got this Seagull Bay surface low out of Ontario causing everything. Cloudy, 82 today, rainy too. We could see half to three-quarter of an inch. Supposed to start around noon, sometime around there. Maybe see some thunderstorms. We've got flood watches in low-lying areas. Gusty winds today. 72 tonight, an additional three-quarter to one inch of rain. Partly sunny Wednesday, 85. Still a 60% chance of rain then. Starts to clear off Wednesday night. Thursday, sunshine, 80. Friday, samey. For the weekend, mostly sunny, low 80s Saturday and Sunday. 89 in West Deptford, Jersey's top mark yesterday. 45 cold and wall packed with a low. 118 Death Valley yesterday, the nation's top mark. 26 Great Basin National Park in Nevada. Again, we've got those flood watches for northeast New Jersey and New York City with all the rain that's coming our way. We'll see how it pans out. Grasmere SI, 23 in clouds, ain't you proud? Carlstadt, 70, flood watches. Jersey City, cloudy and 72. How the heck are you, Jersey City? Ooh, I'm starting to feel good, starting to come alive. The dark web sank is doing its magic. You know what would be nice is a little grassroots.

0: Oh, I feel good today. Where's my hyena? Lena. That's our house hyena. Lena, this is a Stone Wake classic right here I'm talking over. Shamelessly. Just talking right over it.
1: Shut up.
0: I can't. I can't shut up. I'll never shut up. Hawkwind, hurry on sundown, doggone.

That's cool, huh? Shredded Sun. Shredded Sun on Wake and Bake. Somebody write to me in Swahili here. Hamjambo, Waglishini, Tuna, Sikiliza, Njiwa, Wetu, Kila, Asubuhi. Swahili, I dig it. Thanks for writing me in Swahili. Oh, we're all over the world. Why wouldn't you, right? Hey, it's only fair. Play a little Liz Phair. 6-1 Liz Phair. Getting it on. Wake and Bake, let's go.

8-1 on Wake 15 in front of Let's Do Station Happenings. What's going on around this radio station? Let's find out this afternoon at 3 on the Evan Funk Davies Show. East London's The Jack Rubies had a couple of LPs on TBT. They made regular appearances on rock radio. Remember 120 Minutes? They were all over that. Well, they reformed a few years back and have been kicking astronauts ever since. Evan's got them this afternoon at 3. Jack Rubies, baby. Thursday night at 6, Joe Frank, the legend. Hear the story of Eleanor, a divorced gal with a couple of kids who joins an agency that makes her family available for rent. Hey, you ever want to rent your family? Eleanor's story is interspersed with mock serious panel discussions concerning the viability and morality of renting women and their children to bachelors. Joe Frank, Thursday night at 6.

0: Saturday afternoon at 3. It's Todd Afonik, Todd Show. Billy Mummy. Does that name ring a bell to you, Billy Mummy? It should. He was a child actor who appeared on Perry Mason, The Twilight Zone, The Munster, best known as Will Robinson in the science fiction series Lost in Space. With Dr. Smith and the robot, Danger Will Robinson. William! He'll discuss his TV and musical careers, too. He's a band dude with Todd Afonik Todd. And also on that show is going to be Slippers, Plague Toots from their new release. I'm going to jam them in a silly minute. Hold on. Mute Frequencies, Monday, 8 to 9 p.m. on Out Here in the Field with Amanda. Amanda welcomes the London duo Mute Frequencies to discuss their installation specialist Machines, which explores our relationship to fast fashion through the sounds of industrial sewing machines. So, listen in. It's so nice to have Amanda around the house. You can always check our website, WFMU.org. In fact, do you go there 4 or 5 times a day?
1: No.
0: Well, you should. Find out the skinny, what's going on around this radio station. You know, we said Todd Afonik Todd's got the slippers on, right? Saturday afternoon at 3, but I got them right now on Wick. Here's some new slippers. This is Sunday morning, Wake and Bake.

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1: Oh, yeah.

Kodai Shaw, Marlena Shaw, California Soul. Fifth Dimension took a nice whack at that one. Who wrote that? Did a Jimmy Webb thing? I don't even know. Hey, Laura Nero, who wrote California Soul? The Glisters will tell me. They sure will, because they're so smart. 7 front of 7. You know that shaving cream's lucky. Take advantage now. Think positive. Gonna be a groovy day. Here's Beck, Earthquake Weather.

Yeah, don't blame ya. Ooh, Max Diggity. This is good shaving cream. Back in earthquake weather. It's kind of flood weather out there. We're going to get a lot of rain. They say we got some flood watches, so watch out when it starts raining those low-lying areas. Okay, would you do that? 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Geez, I almost forgot. Happy birthday, dear Kathy. Happy birthday to you. The worst I've ever sung it. Hey, but the sentiment is there, Kathy. Happy birthday to you. Pixied all our birthday folks today and those who need it most. Let's play some Lush. Sending that out to Missouri. That's where Kathy is. We got glaciers in the Show Me State. That's pretty cool. News, weather just around the bend. Take it easy now. Take it easy. Lush, hypocrite.

Fantastico, The Replacements, Left of the Dial on Wake 5 After 7. That's news time. Karate Man, take us down. Say, Takata. If you're down on your luck, Takata. Well, an Egyptian basketball player has broken two Guinness World Records, including one held by a Harlem Globetrotter, UPI reports. 21-year-old Ali Wessam set new marks for the farthest basketball hook shot and the farthest basketball shot made backwards in the same day. He took the hook shot record with a distance of 82 feet 10 inches and the backward shot from a distance of 90 feet 6 inches. The backward shot record previously held by Harlem Globetrotter star Corey Thunder Law. Cue sweet Georgia Brown, huh? I love that jam. Troubled by the country's declining birth rate, South Korea has turned to Buddhist monks to liven up its dating scene, the BBC reports. The Korean Buddhist Foundation for Social Welfare's dating program drew a record 4,225 applicants for just 20 spots, which suggests that South Koreans are still interested in, well, romance, despite having the world's lowest birth rate. Instead of a conventional blind date, successful applicants will attend a weekend retreat with potential mates. Hoping they find their perfect mate as well as their chakra. Apparently, the fact that fans of the band Phish like to partake comes as a surprise to at least one Indiana law enforcement official, the Indy Star reports. In a Facebook post, the Hamilton County prosecutor condemned the significant quantities of mushrooms, methamphetamine, LSD, heroin, Doane's pills, fentanyl, MDMA, marijuana, and nitrous oxide consumed during Phish's Ruoff Music Center concerts last week. Fuzz arrested five fans for drug dealing and possession during Phish's three-show run. But to be fair, you almost have to be high to listen to those guys. Now Matt Warwick's a fan. I gotta be quiet here. Weather forecast, 82 today, but she's gonna rain maybe a half to three-quarter of an inch. We got some flood warnings, too, for low-lying areas. Gusty southeast winds up to 25 per. An additional three-quarter to one inch tonight. That's when the flooding starts. 85 Wednesday, starts to get nice, but still a 60% chance tomorrow. Clears up Wednesday night, then Thursday and Friday, sunshine, 80 degrees. Greenpoint, Brooklyn, cloudy, 72. How are you? Livingston, 70 and overcast. Jersey City, cloudy, 73. Here's some Curio Curio for you and me.

That's James Brown and the Boss on Wake and Bake 715. Here's the Zombies. Wake and Bake.

shed a little like Devo, don't they? Odor Eater. They're from London. Thank you, England, for another great band. We'll take it to the street next. Hold on, Glister.

0: What's your first name, man?
1: Jack.
0: Jack, what brings you to the city? Do you live here?
1: No, I do not. I'm from Kentucky.
0: You're visiting?
1: Yes.
0: What brought you to the city?
1: I come up about once to twice a year. I love it. It's my favorite city.
0: Right. How has it changed over the years?
1: The disappearance of the independent places, especially 24-hour diners. There's still some left, but not like there used to be. And I just hate to see the homogenization of everything becoming more and more chains and stuff like that.
0: Do you like living in Louisville?
1: It's a good city. I always say think more like Portland and Austin. It's kind of keep it cool, keep it kitschy, keep it independent, keep it weird.
0: Is it like a lot of other places where it's so-called blue in the city, and as you get out into the rural areas, it gets more conservative?
1: We are the quintessential blue dot in a red state.
0: What are you going to do tonight? What's your New York night?
1: Well, I got up very early, and I put in about 20,000 steps already today, but I will walk more. It's my favorite thing to do when I'm here is just get out and walk. I do little things like walk the outside border of Central Park. That's one of the things I do.
0: What are you thinking about mostly?
1: When I'm here?
0: Walking.
1: How mad I am at myself for not... I've tried to move here twice and it fell through both times, and I did not pursue really trying to get here again. And I'm mad at myself because I've always felt like...
0: I see the emotion on you.
1: Yeah. I was,
0: you love this city.
1: I love this. I was born to be in a city with mass transit where you don't need a car.
0: Can you afford to move here? It's got to be a stumbling block for most of the people who want to come.
1: You need to have a few friends to couch surf on to get established. And I'm older, and I wish I could go back in time, and I would just bite the bullet and move up here like so many other people.
0: You sound like it's too late now. How old are you?
1: 64.
0: Do you feel like you missed the boat? Or?
1: Yes, absolutely.
0: You can still come here, though.
1: Here's what I've done. I think what I'm going to do, rather than a permanent move, I'm going to start looking towards 2 and 3 months at a time. That may or may not happen. I don't know. It may still happen. Who knows? I have friends that have moved to Europe, and they want me to come visit. So I wish I could get enough people in different countries that I could just become... a wanderer, and then I'd leave here and go to Italy, and then I'd leave there and go to France, and leave there and go to Japan, Austria. I'd go to anywhere that I had friends.
0: Do you ever have to just stop and go, despite all these things I want, my life's pretty good?
1: Absolutely, yeah.
0: People are worried and concerned. Can you find a message of peace and love or something for that person to hang on to, some hope?
1: I just say we need to get back to a point where we can forgive and compromise. It's more difficult now than it ever has been.
0: I hope you enjoy your trip, man. It's a beautiful night to walk around the city.
1: It really is.
0: Come back anytime.
1: I plan on it.
0: I'll give you a card. Hold on.
1: All right.

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I think it sounds pretty cool. Called The Call on Wake and Bake. 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Coming up Sunday at Monty Hall, this radio station and DJ Perro Caliente present Wolfer. 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Doors at 4:30, show at 5. It's free. Come on out. Be our radio audience. It makes it sound so much more alive and cool. You'll have fun, too. And if you can't make it out, you can listen on the radio. That's this Sunday, show at 5 p.m. Wolfer at Monty Hall. This is Melody's Echo Chamber. Some time alone.

0: Of all the mysteries that have baffled scientists over the past century, few have captured our attention as much as the sudden mass extinction of 75% of the Earth's plant and animal species, including the dinosaurs, that researchers say occurred about 66 million years ago.
1: That's a mighty long time.
0: For some time now, the most widely held explanation of the event was the impact of a well-targeted, unimaginably large asteroid that crashed directly into the Yucatan Peninsula. But based on a paper recently published in the journal Science Advances, it may not have been just the size of the rogue rock that caused the devastating results. According to the findings by researchers from the universities of British Columbia,
2: how you doing today?
0: Paris,
3: bonjour.
0: Brussels,
4: goeiemorgen.
0: And Vienna,
5: guten Morgen.
0: The real reason the asteroid's impact was so destructive may have been the angle of the collision. From the study, it was determined that the asteroid struck as steep as about 60 degrees, which physicists believe is considered to be the deadliest incoming approach. Instead of a straight vertical drop or shallow glancing blow, the 60-degree impact vaporized deep sulfite-rich rocks and thrust billions of tons of climate-changing gases and debris into the upper atmosphere, thus triggering the severe nuclear winter responsible for wiping out the majority of life on Earth. The scientists also concluded that if the asteroid hit at a steeper angle, the outcome could have been different and perhaps not as deadly. And who knows, maybe right now we'd be sharing our planet with some of those large and dangerous creatures. This is George for Wake Science.
6: Yes, that was George's Wake Science. Hi, George. Do you read me?
7: Good morning, Clay Pigeon.
6: George, I just kind of went off on a tangent right now. I was thinking, remember Jurassic Park? They had the mosquito in amber. They did the DNA. They brought it back. Are we getting any closer to that? Can we bring those dinosaurs back soon?
7: Oh, I hope not. We don't want T-Rex running around.
6: We need a little excitement around here, George. The soccer's over with now, man. As Carl Malden said, that meteor's 5 miles wide. It's definitely going to hit us. How you doing, Georgie?
7: I'm doing okay.
6: Hey, man, give me a power slam. I'm going to veer right into some sweet velvet underground. I love you, George.
7: I love you. George!

This is Jay Dilla working on it. So good. Hey, it's time to play. It's time to play Tuesday Music Trivia. Wake and Bake's exciting musical trivia game. And we gotta beat Joe McGasco. He puts these questions together, mocking us. Where's my music person out there? Who knows music pretty good? Even if you don't, call and play. We'll have a stone gas. But you got to call me right now. Don't tarry, please. Oh, you flood these phone lines. Just let me know you're out there. 201-209-9368. I'm staring into the very heart of darkness. I've got Bupkis right now on the studio line. Please call me if you're glistening. Play Tuesday Music Trivia. Let's beat Joe. 201-209-9368. Who do we appreciate? Pitch. Call me right now, okay? In the interim, the sick man of Europe. This is new called Negative Stimuli. 201-209-9368. No lights blinking. Not one light blinking. But you'll call. I know you will.

0: Well, this is kind of dark, isn't it? Sick man of Europe, negative stimuli on Wake and Bake. It's a good jam, though. 10 minutes in front of 8 o'clock. Now, who do I have on my line here? I think I have Andrea. Hi, Andrea.
1: Hello, Clay.
0: You're coming in loud and clear from beautiful Clifton. You said you're a Scorpio, which is an interesting sign, and your favorite color is chartreuse. Wow, you sound like an interesting person. You know your music pretty good?
1: It depends on the decade, Clay.
0: You're going to give it a shot, aren't you?
1: I'm going to do my darndest.
0: Okay, we're trying. The music is going here. Let's do this. Joe Magasco puts this together. I'll start you off with an easy one. Now, here's how it's going to work, Andrea. I'm going to give you multiple choice. So let me read the question and then all the possible answers. I'll circle back and get yours. And that gives everybody at home a chance to play along, okay?
1: Roger.
0: Okay, Andrea, here we go. Eccentric British singer-songwriter Robin Hitchcock began his music career as a member of what band? Was it A, the Soft Boys, B, the Boys Next Door, or C, the Slicky Boys? Joe says this is an easy one. What do you think? Do you know the answer, Andrea?
1: I'm going to have to go with A.
0: A, the Soft Boys. Boom, boom, you're on fire, you're on fire. All right, that's got to feel pretty good, right? You got the first one right?
1: I'm thinking they might be in alphabetical order.
0: Okay, you got a system here. Now, what do you want, 70s, 80s, or 90s for your next question?
1: 90s.
0: Okay, that's great. Here we go. And again, multiple choice. In 1996, the Bayside Boys remixed an earlier hit by a Spanish pop duo and ended up with the biggest hit of the year. The song Macarena also became an international dance craze. Who was the original artist? Was it A, Los Mal Hombres? Was it B, Los Tigres del Norte? Or C, Los del Rio? Which one was it?
1: I'll go.
0: These are hard, aren't they? They're hard.
1: I'll go B.
0: You're going to go B, Los Tigres del Norte. Great band, but wrong answer. You had stayed with that ABC thing, and it threw you off. It was C, Los del Rio. Let's try the last one. Hey, see if you can go 2 out of 3. Here we go. 50 years ago this week, the Pistols, the Sex Pistols, played the Lesser Free Trade Hall in Manchester, England. What other early punk band played their first show when they opened for them? Was it A, The Fall, B, The Buzzcocks, or C, Joy Division? Which one was it, Andrea, from Clifton?
1: I'm thinking it's B.
0: B, the butt. You know your music pretty doggone good. You got it right. You went 2 out of 3. I thought you were going to get that middle one, but you know what? You made a good showing this morning. Nothing to be ashamed of. What do you say to the Glisters out there?
1: Have fun.
0: That's about all we can do in life, isn't it?
1: Yes, sir. Yes, Mr. Pigeon.
0: Yeah, okay, Ms. Andrea. You take care. Have a great day, all right?
1: You as well.
0: All right.
1: PGIT.
0: Keep glistening. There she goes, Andrea and Clifton. Let me know how you guys did on that AccuPlaylist. In the meantime, I got Violent Femmes for you. Violent Femmes.
2: Someone, a person to talk to, someone who cared to love. Could it be you? Could it be you? Situation gets rough and I start to panic. It's not enough. It's just a habit, a kid, you're sick. Well, darling, this is it.

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Well, thanks very much, Andrea, for playing our Game Tuesday Music Trivia. It seems so hard to me, Joe. But look at these people got them right. Charles, Jeremy, Paul, Chris, Red, and Creston got all the questions right, they say. And I was telling those guys, why did you call in one of the units? It seemed like we haven't had a winner for 127 years. And every week we get this list of everybody who got them right and they never call. Am I complaining on the radio? You darn right I am. Let's play some Twit. New Twit, I'm all over it. This Twit, I'm all over it. Sweet sweetness.

0: Nice. Flying Burrito Brothers at Lazy Days on Wake and Bake, 5 minutes after 8. It's time for us to do the news here. Let's do a creamy fudge doink.
1: Creamy fudge.
0: And go straight in. Chuck-a-da-cha! After a decade in which vinyl dominated music sales, the compact disc is making a comeback. Consequence of Sound reports, according to Luminate's 2026 mid-year report, during the first half of 2026, CD sales increased 16%, soundly outpacing vinyl's 2.4% growth. While BTS album Ararang played a major role in the increase, Luminate found that CD sales still climbed 6.7% year over year, even without K-pop figures included. Thankfully, though, the report also highlights a boom in physical music sales, which rose 7.8% through the first half of the year. Decisions, decisions. Turns out your brains may be healthier, Glisters, if you make fewer choices in life. According to behavioral scientists, the flood of choices we face when shopping, socializing, or in relationships is making us anxious, indecisive, and less happy. To minimize the mental noise, they say we should limit the number of choices we make because problem solving requires more brain energy than memory. But how do we decide what not to decide on? Inquiring and frazzled minds want to know. Meanwhile, it turns out Florida man accepts invasive Burmese pythons as currency at his pizzeria. The CBC reports restaurant owner Dusty Crumb, because of course that's his name, says anyone who can grab a python can bring it to his Wild Man's Pizza in Everglades City and get a free large specialty pizza of their choice. It's his way of supporting the Florida Python Challenge, an annual state-sponsored cull of the invasive species designed to protect native wildlife. The only catch is, as Crumb notes, snaking ain't easy. Hey, it's time for our Artist of the Week Radiohead. I'm reading from Huffington Post UK, a piece by Luke Lewis, who says bassist Colin Greenwood remembers the writing process for Radiohead's Paranoid Android being a laugh, the result of getting wasted together. When the band came to actually play the song live, according to guitarist Ed O'Brien, the whole thing was completely hilarious. Luke Lewis says he has a theory. He says, I think Radiohead knew they'd written an era-defining masterwork, but in a very British way, felt embarrassed by the grandeur of their creation, and ever since have then bashfully tried to make light of it. But they're not fooling anyone. Let's hear it. Great tune. Our Artist of the Week, Radiohead. This is Paranoid Android from OK Computer.

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More after the 8:05 news tomorrow. 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
1: How can I be lonely when I'm hanging with my homie? 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The roof is leaking, the roof is leaking, teardrops. Always available, the perfect companion.

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4: Yeah.
3: Did you enjoy the World Cup? Now, I promise this is the last curiosity for a long, long time about soccer, but it was a bit of a wibbly-wobbly tournament. Mexico, Canada and the USA coming together to host the world's greatest spectacle, bigger even than the Olympics.
4: Way.
3: Or that last episode of Friends.
5: This is harder than I thought it would be.
6: It's gonna be okay.
3: I don't know if you enjoyed it, and I don't know if America is going to take to it. This is another attempt. I was never in America in 1994. But it's been nice to see Americans watch soccer.
7: I hate soccer.
3: It's been questionable to see them confused about the rules and red cards and fighting, basically.
8: I think the referee's call was horrible. And nobody talks about that. They talk about the red card like it's fine.
3: I don't know if it's going to take off, but if it does, please support your local MLS or USL team because,
9: hey.
3: We'll get there one day together. And yeah, if you want to support a Premier League team next season, Hull City will gladly take your money. What I want to make a point of, though, about the Greater World Cup is through the corruption and the fighting on the pitch and off the pitch, the glorious goals.
10: Tillman over the wall, scores! Lightning strikes twice! The United States has tied the game!
3: The camaraderie, the love shown, the hate shown, and the eventual brilliant winners, the stoic, steadfast Spanish, who only let in, I think, 10 shots in the whole
11: tournament.
3: Not goals, shots.
12: You do shots? Come on, wolf it.
11: Woo!
3: That's a phenomenal statistic in any sporting endeavour. I think what I want to say is that the World Cup is basically the best microcosm and metaphor for what society is.
11: Aww.
3: There are people that are trying to derail the human project. There are people that are trying to make bad out of a bad situation. But sense prevails in the end.
13: Fingers crossed.
3: The light overpowers the dark, and if you ever need any hope in life, soccer is one sport that can give it to you. Yeah, you'll have your ups and your downs, and maybe today is not your day, but you'll come back again, anew, refreshed, and ready to fight for 90 minutes. Because you know, something spectacular might happen. America, embrace soccer. It certainly embraced you.

Angeles Ultravox and Young Savage. Speaking of Young Savage, is the Garbage Man up at 9 o'clock this morning. Stand by for that. Here's new music from Cherry Cheeks. Check it out. This is called Reapers on Wake and Vic.

Cherry Cheeks and Reapers on Wake and Bake. Reapers, Creepers. It is almost 8:30. We're almost out of time here. Gosh, we'd better fire up that gremlin, don't you suppose? We're going to burn up Route 284 all the way to the Witch Inn Tavern. Plished into focus!

0: the roots of television. Richard Hell, Tom Verlaine, the other guy. Neon Boys. That's all I know.
1: The animal of the week is the vampire bat.
2: Oh, my God.
1: I got a lot of information from SeaWorld.com. The metal and the SeaWorld reference and the...
2: What?
1: The dolphin. It didn't really work. Vampire bats can have about a 13-inch wingspan.
3: Get off me!
1: And they weigh just 1.2 ounces.
2: Yikes.
1: They range from Uruguay to Argentina.
2: Whoa.
1: Paraguay.
4: Crap.
1: Bolivia. Chile.
4: Leave me alone.
1: North to Mexico.
5: Murciélago.
1: Venezuela and Trinidad.
5: Aterrador.
1: Vampire bats roost in caves and in tree hollows. Or in creepy places, like in old wells, mine shafts, and abandoned buildings. Vampire bats support their cave mates that are unable to find food by regurgitating blood for them. Large colonies of vampire bats, up to 5,000, have been reported.
3: Oh my God.
2: Yeah.
1: Vampire bats have pointed ears, long thumbs, 20 teeth. Vampire bats have fewer teeth than any other bat. Because they don't chew their food.
2: Aww.
1: They don't suck blood either. They make a small incision and lap up the blood of their hosts. During the darkest part of the night, common vampire bats emerge to hunt. Sleeping cattle, pigs, and horses are their usual victims, but they'll feed on people as well.
6: While you sleep. Totally unaware.
1: Along with flying, vampire bats can run, jump, and hop with great speed.
7: Freaky.
1: Using their chest muscles to fling themselves skyward.
6: Jesus.
1: Vampire bats live 9 years in the wild, up to 20 in captivity.
4: Out. Out. Brief candle.
1: They're often persecuted due to rabies, but it's not considered a major threat.
8: The infected bat was found in the parking lot of a pickleball court near the...
1: Scientists have discovered that the anticoagulant in vampire bat saliva is 20 times stronger than any known anti-clotting agent. More research may lead to treatment for heart attacks and strokes. We love vampire bats. At Wake and Bake, we hope you do too.
0: You gotta hold it together. Only 18 minutes to go. You gotta hold it together. Hope you enjoyed Animal of the Week. Now enjoy New Order. This is Love Vigilante's Wake and Bake.

What is your cool guitar sound? Special friend. That's new, called Clipping. You are my special friend, listener. I love when you're here in the morning, 6 a.m. to 9, Monday through Friday, for this show, Wake and Bake on WFMU. I'm the Pidge, your host, and you are a listener. And I am grateful for you. And grateful for the Stones, man. The Stones. This

And that's X Hex and Radio on Wake and Bake. We're 3 minutes in front of nine, and we're right on time, too. Let's do Today in History. A-tuck-a-da-tuck-a-da-tuck. July 21st, why? It's National Junk Food Day, everybody. According to the National Institutes of Health, WHFoods.com, and JARP Media, Americans eat 50 billion hamburgers, 20 billion hot dogs, 3 billion pizzas, 4.5 billion pounds of fries, 10 billion donuts, and drink 15 billion gallons of cold drinks annually. The average adult has 4.8 junk food items a day. I like those Hostess snowball things. July 21st, 1902, Willis Carrier showed his air conditioner concept in Buffalo, New York. 1869, July 21st, Neil Armstrong steps on the moon at 10:56 p.m. Jersey City time. The moon! 1872 in New York, 57 murders in 24 hours. 1879, July 21st, Jay Silverheels. He played Tonto in The Lone Ranger. Becomes the first Native American to have a star on the Hollywood Walk of Fame. 1884, the first documented case of a robot taking a human life in the United States. 2023, the Barbenheimer phenomenon begins. You know what that is? Barbie and Oppenheimer released in theaters on the same day. Audiences find out they like them together. They praise both as an informal, surreal double feature. I got to check that out. 1890, Pink Floyd's Wall is performed where the Berlin Wall once stood. Sinead O'Connor, Brian Adams, Phil Collins, and Cyndi Lauper also take part. Yeah.

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It's going to rain 0.5 to 3/4 of an inch today, 0.75 to an inch tonight. We've got flood watches. Watch out, everybody. Otherwise, 82 today, 85 tomorrow. We'll be real nice by Thursday, Friday, all through the weekend. Jersey City currently 75 and cloudy, always a little bit rowdy. George, thanks, man, for being my AP this morning, doing your wonderful Wake Science feature. Benevolent Brian on the news into things. News production assistants, Jeremiah Venture McGee, RB on the weather. Joe Surface Noise McGaskill, you son of a gun, you got us with your Tuesday music trivia. I got a scrambola. The garbage man is next. Everybody take care. I'll see you tomorrow. Until then, oh!

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I got some dresses. 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But I got some dresses. You might get. 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

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I want you to come by and listen to it with me. Listen, I forgot to tell you, it ain't got no picture tube, baby, but it got a heck of a sound.

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remembered what I read about these things. I think they're like covers or reworkings of a... Ugh, I can't remember. Why did I start saying something I can't remember? Anyway, it's something. But I liked it. Regardless, whether I know what it was or not. Los Incas before that, with a track called Generique, off a compilation called L'Essentiel de François de Ribois. I think I was close on that one. A new single from Colin Stetson and Bridget Heimbel. Or is it? Ah, that's another thing. I knew how to pronounce her name at some point, and now I forget again. I think it might just be Campbell. Breacha Campbell. Bridget Campbell. Anyway. Amazing track. I hope they're putting out an album. That song was called Dirt Dance off the Envision Records label. That would be cool if they have a whole album. Mamma mia. Arthur King before that with It Doesn't Move off a new album called UMN. Fantastic planet. It is a good planet, gotta say. It is. If it wasn't for us humans, this place would be perfect. Think of all the wonderful creatures there are, the flowers. Oh, those flowers. There's monkeys. Birds. Mountains. Water. And then us. Ugh. Yucko. Yuck. Anyway. Why am I? Oh, yes. Fantastic planet. Great planet. That's off the AKP Recordings label. Oki. Before that, featuring Olga Letyatki Kzaka with a track called Chuk Chuk Kurun off an album called No One's Land. Aisha Vaughn before that with Dream in the Rain off a new album called Water World, which I'm assuming syncs up perfectly with the movie Waterworld. I'm hoping. I haven't seen Waterworld in a long time. I don't remember it being good, but I was a kid when I saw it. And there's some things about it that I... Yeah, it's all coming back to me. I don't think I need to watch Waterworld. And I also don't think this album has anything to do with Waterworld. That's off the Leaving Records label. At least I hope not. Huh. Maybe they like Waterworld. Actually, it doesn't bother me. Stevie Wonder! Before that, with Close to You and Never Can Say Goodbye. That's from, I'm not really sure. It's a live, it was a TV show maybe? I don't know. I found it on the internet. Video. But I can't tell what it is. But he's singing through a talk box. We need to bring back the talk box. There needs to be more talk box. Is that, it's called a talk. Why am I having a problem saying talk? Talk box. Yes, it is a talk box. I'm right. It's probably very gross after a while, though. You play one of those talk boxes. Probably a lot of cleaning. You can't really share a talk box. It's probably so gross. Maybe that's why it's not as prevalent. People don't want to play gross poses. I don't know. I think it sounds cool. More talk box, please. And starting off the show, we heard the Family Vibes with the Garbage Man song, the CD Skip remix. Which today was especially
delicious. On the skips, I realize if I press rewind on the CD, it does some other stuff. So this opens up a whole new world for me in the CD Skip Remix universe. Anyway, that's everything we heard right there. You can head over to WFMU.org to see everything played, as well as make a comment on the comments board. This is my first time looking at the comments board, and I can say, not much. It's hard. It's very overwhelming when you open up a comments board and there's like a million words staring at you. Although someone did say that Colin Stetson and Brigitte Campbell already have an album. I did not know that. Or if I did, it was lost in time. By time, I mean my brain. I'm going to have to look that up. Did not know. Anyway, that's everything we heard. Come say hi. Blah, blah, blah. Crab Rangoons. Let's get back to the music. What are we going to hear, though? Oh, I know what I'm going to hear. I'm going to play this. I played a lot of Sugar Plant the last year or so. I've maybe even played this song before, but I was listening to it. And it's such a nice vibe. And it looks like, man, I gotta say, I don't know if it's gonna rain. It's very hard to tell in the studio. We're kind of in this little... Not so little, but... There's a building behind us. And we have two windows. You can't really see the sky is what I'm trying to say, but boy... It's dark in here. It's very dark. So that means, to me, I feel like it's going to rain. So maybe we play some vibey rain music. I don't know. What am I even talking about? They shouldn't let me on mic sometimes. You're listening to Garbage Time on WFMU, and here is the music.

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0: Hello, everyone. Sorry, I forgot I had to come on microphone right there. I don't know how long we were listening to that bed music for. I was just staring off into space, like I do sometimes. Sometimes you just gotta stare off into your own mind, deep into the space of your mind, just looking at nothing, feeling nothing, just space, and nothing. And then you realize you're supposed to be talking to people on the mic. You can't see anyone, but people can hear you. Gotta remind yourself, Matt. Even though there's no one here but your dog, Bruce, other people can hear you talk. You are listening to Garbage Time on WFMU. We just heard a set of music. I hate when I do... I'm gonna go... How do people stop doing that?
1: Where was I?
0: We just heard a set of music. Jura Sound System. With a track called Wah Fix off an EP called Morning Star off the Isle of Jura Records label. Keith Hudson and Soul Syndicate before that with Nuh Skin Up off the Nuh Skin Up dub album. Is it an album? Yes, it is. The Weekend Records label. It's Week-End Records label. Os Mujeres Negras before that with a track called Mouse Colorida off the album Outro Temple, put out by Music of Memory a while back. Kei Yoshimatsu before that with a track called Old Friends off the compilation called Zentai, the collected works of Kei Yoshimatsu Volume 2. And I recommend all the volumes personally, which I can't remember how many there were, but I listened to most of them. Let's see how many there are. Hold on. Looks like four, maybe? Maybe four.
1: Maybe four.
0: Very good and very all over the place. That's off the Phantom Limb Records label. Oyuki Conjugate. Before that, I keep like snapping my tongue.

0: Okay, hopefully that got it out. My mouth is dry as a bone right now. We heard a track called Plagiarism off the 1983 Unearthed compilation, I believe. Swing Low before that, with the track Capybara off the self-titled Swing Low album. And I was going to say I love capybaras, but I think I'm pretty sure I've played this song before. And I feel like I might have done the same thing. And I remember loving what a capybara looks like. Maybe I'm wrong, but I'm going to look it up right now. I feel like I love capybaras. Let's look. Oh! My God. I remember this animal. I want a capybara. Oh, please tell me these. I have a feeling these aren't in the U.S., let alone New Jersey. How do I get a capybara? These things are adorable. Sorry, I'm having a moment to myself. Hold on. My God. Brucey. Capybaras are amazing. Sorry. I was looking at baby capybaras and regular looking capybaras, and I am in love! Alright, I need to move on. I think I spent 2 minutes looking at pictures of capybaras. And I need to move on. I feel like my... Oh no! I dropped the phones. I don't need to take phone calls. That's a sign. I was going to take phone calls. Capybaras or crab rangoons. But I feel like that's not fair. To either one. Kenji Amora before that with Psycho is on... Oh, sorry. Apologies. Seiko is always on time. Which sounds like I just made an advertisement. And I feel gross now. But just to clarify, I have no idea if Seiko is always on time. It's just the name of the song. That's off an album called Spring Is Nearly Here, off the Alpha Records label. Core Diplomatic, or is it Diplomatique? With a track called Dreamy Days, off the album Dans Ta Nuit, the Dark Entries label. Troth before that with In Essence, single from them off the Dearest Latest label. Pearl Clutcher, which I love that name. I feel like when I saw the capybaras, if I was wearing pearls, I would have been clutching my pearls, but in joy. That's what it felt like. Please tell me there's somewhere close where I can go see capybaras. Anyway, Pearl Clutcher. And then a single called I'm Glad You Asked off the Kinship record label. Thousia before that with a track called Without Me. I think I played that before, but I don't care. That track is a vibe. That's off an EP called I Was Here for a Moment, put out by Mexican Summer. And starting that set off, we heard Sugar Plant with I Was You, the Transmellow album. And that is everything we heard right there. You can head over to WFMU.org to see everything played, as well as make a comment on the comments board. Lively group of garbagios in the comments board today. Come on by at WFMU.org. Let me know how you feel about capybaras. And let me also know how you feel about crab rangoons. Am I a fool for loving crab rangoons? Actually, don't let me know if I'm a fool. I haven't had them in a couple years, and I'm just watching all of these videos of this dude eating crab rangoons, and I can't stop myself from wanting one so bad. Anyway, what are these things I'm talking about today? All right, let's get back to the music. Right? Because listen, I can take the next hour and talk about capybaras, crab rangoons, now those are the only two things I can think of at the moment. I really tried to think of a third thing. That's the crazy part, is that I was really trying to think of a third thing, and I couldn't. My mind is only on crab rangoons and capybaras, and that means I need to get off the mic. It's part... You can't be on mic, and those are the only two things you can think about. So... let's play some music. Before we get back to the music, I need to remind you that you are listening to WFMU East Orange, WMFU Mount Hope in New York City, the Big Apples, and Rockland County at 91.9 FM, and online at wfmu.org.
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Bangui Fweni, Bambumbu Madu, Kiriba Nunibe Katanga, Sodia Lumumu Kayoke, Sodia Lumumu Kayoke. Kantumini Fumunga Niko, Kantumini Fumunga Niko, oh.

Hello, everyone. Matt Warwick here, yes. And we've reached almost the end of the show, end of garbage time. This one really flew by. Quicker than usual. And time... Someone... Michelle told me yesterday that she thinks I'm time blind. Which I've never heard before. And I think... that might be what I am. I am time blind. Sometimes I'll sit somewhere and I'll be like, how long has it been? 3 minutes? It's like, oh no, it's been 40 minutes. And that's what today felt like. It was like, oh, I think I've made my way through the first... the show's almost over. We just heard a set. Yvonne Archer closing it out with Check Out the Way I Feel. That's off a single, 12-inch single. Put out by Isle of Jura. And the other side is her version of Ain't Nobody, which is what I played last week. Not her version. Whatever. Doesn't matter. Just one of my favorite songs. Leta Mbulu before that with a track called Normalizo. Single off the South Street International label. Les Mamans du Congo and Robin... with a track called Longo Weaver, the Fauté remix of the Chica Records label. Willie Colon before that with Set Fire to Me, the Inferno dub version off the A&M Records label. Ankanang Kung Chai before that with Tioi Salap Pama. That's off a compilation called The Sound of Siam Volume 2. The wonderful compilation. The Soundway Records label. There's a lot more to that name, but I don't have time. I'm running out of time. And of course, with that time that I'm running out of, I'm explaining why I didn't read the rest, which has now taken up the time that would have taken to read the rest of that compilation name. So... Autostrad before that with a track called Rodi Sharatek. An album called Tertathi. Koku and Sitorino before that with a track called Om Purnamabanda. A single, another one off the Chica label. Coco Maria before that with Mi Vio Valar. An album called Club Coco. And starting that set off, we heard Helado Tropical with El Tiempo off the self-titled Helado Tropical album. Newly put out by Psychic Hotline, one of my favorites. And that is everything we heard right there. You can head over to WFMU.org. Say your goodbyes on the comments board. It's the last call for goodbyes and the garbage time comments board. It will be shut down momentarily. So if you haven't commented today, maybe you don't want your streak to end. Does anyone have a streak going? Days on the WFMU comments board? Or like days with a comment? Is anyone keeping track of things like that? Probably, right? Maybe. Probably, right? Maybe. Anyway, come say goodbye at WFMU.org on the comments board. You can also see everything played today. Now, I have time for one last track, and I don't even know if this is a good track to end on, but I really wanted to play it today, and I couldn't really find a place to play it. And I've played it before. I've definitely, but it's been a while, and the only place I have this track is here at the station on the computers. I don't have it anywhere else. I don't have it on my computer, and it's from this big thing that I downloaded a long time ago that had a bunch of Prince files on it. And a lot of the files were stuff that was released, but then there was this one, which may have been released in another way. I don't know. I actually have no idea. I am not a historian of Prince or anything. Or a catalogist. Is that a word? I have no idea if it's been released before. But what I do know is that I have it here at the station. And I love this song so much. And I was at home the other day. And I was like, I want to hear this song. And I could not find it anywhere.
And I'm like, I know I have it at the station on the computers. So, we're going to hear it now. This is a Prince song that I cannot find anywhere at all. It only exists here. And then I'm sure there's some Prince people out there going, no, it was released on blah, blah, blah, blah. Maybe not. I have no idea. But this song is called I Can't Love You Anymore. And it's it's a demo version. And I don't even know if it was released anymore. I keep saying I don't know. Whatever. We're going to hear it now to close out the show right here on WFMU.

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I'll be back here next week for another rousing edition of Garbage Time, but don't you dare turn off that radio, because coming up right now is Michelle with 15 and a half L's and her feel.

The tide turns twice, then turns again. Cancer's moon children watch from houses with all their windows opened wide, wanting to be touched by everything.

Pearl is white, onyx black. Both are smooth, and in Cancer's feeling hands, they come alive.

I'm going to be trying out some new bed music over the next few weeks. This is from Poly High School Band's Play the Classics, Summer Breeze by the Corcoran Junior High School Band, 1976, the year of my birth. Hi, my name is Michelle. The show's called Feelings. This is the one and only WFMU. That was a longish set for me, but we went with it. Freaking awesome. Ending with Donovan and a track called Sleep from Cosmic Wheels. Oh, also, if you want to see what I've been playing instead of listening to me talk about it, or you want to look it up later, you can go to WFMU.org, click on the link that says playlist and chat, and, oh, I have to blow my nose, this sucks. I didn't do my decongestant today. Click on the link that says playlists and comments, and you can see the comments board if you choose to join it or just lurk. You can see everything what I've been playing, and you can see a Magritte-esque GIF that I have placed in there. Maybe I'm in my Surrealist era. Surrealist 70s era. Alright, anyway, we closed... Is Donovan alive? We closed the set with Donovan and Sleep from Cosmic Wheels. A real 70s vibe this morning. We heard the Zodiac with Cancer, the Moonchild. Sending that out to two of my best friends. One I've been friends with for 30 years. One I've been friends with for 35 years. Same exact birthday. Both Cancers. Dan Laxman gave us Sunshine Is Gone, a little bit of English, a little bit of Spanish. I loved it. That was new to me, actually. It's called Sunshine Is Gone from his self-titled album, 1973. We heard Krokodil, which I'm assuming is crocodile in Swedish. That was from 1971, a long one called Looking at Time from An Invisible World Revealed. Stonehenge with Gloomy Sunday. I'm so happy because today I was looking at some old WFMU compilations and came across this one, which was from the Incorrect Music Show that Irwin and Michelle Boulay used to host. And this was a comp they put together, and there are some treasures on it, like the one we heard. I'll probably play one or two from it. 2001 is when they put this out. I don't know when that song came out, but you got to find that show in the archive. We have the Bunker Archive, so you could probably find it back there if it's not in our regular app. If you don't know about the Bunker Archive, go to our homepage and you'll see some information on the slide. But it basically has, like, everything since the beginning of time. And we started off that set with my wonderful theme song that makes me so happy. I hope you love it, too. It's a cover of I Have Known Love from the Daughters Union reissue that came out on Feeding Tube Records in 2007. Originally released and re-released in 2019. And speaking of Big Blood, my old radio neighbor Cremo Coyle recently had a feature, came out today on Bandcamp. It's called Trust the Music, A Guide to the Big Blood Family. If you didn't know, Cremo Coyle is actually a writer as well. Gotta keep him off the streets. Anyway, it's pretty amazing. He goes through the history of some different Big Blood incarnations, and I'm excited to read it and listen to it. So I posted the link to it on the comments board, but one more time, it's called Trust the Music, A Guide to the Big Blood Family on Bandcamp. And that's that. It's 12:42, so let's just get back to another set of music.
I used to think the song lyric was Summer Breeze, and I still don't know what it is, but Summer Breeze makes me feel fine. Going through the chasms in your mind? I don't think that's it. But it'd be cool if it was.

course, I lose the song I wanted to play, so let's go to a different song. We're going to listen to... And today's show is going to be all over the place, by the way. Let's listen to some Memo Tone with a song called Round the Bend. Thanks again for being here today. My name is Michelle. This show is called Feelings. This is WFMU, and I'll be back at the top of the hour to chat a little bit more.

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The show's called Feelings. 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My name is Michelle with one L. The show's called Feelings. It's on every Tuesday from high noon until 3 p.m., except for next week because Gemma will be filling in with Jams Runs Free. She's climbing a mountain right now, literally. I love her, so I'm excited that she's filling in for me. I leave tomorrow on a big trip. I'm going to a tournament called Pinburg, which is in Pittsburgh. And I actually didn't think I was going to get into the tournament. And I was going to have a time to do stuff in Pittsburgh. But apparently now I'm like 10th on the wait list, so I have a good chance of getting in. If you care. That was Tara Clerken Trio. This album recently came out on the World of Echo record label, and it is gorgeous. It's called Somewhere Good, and that is the title track from that album. If you want to go back in the archive, Tara Clerken Trio played on Samantha's show, I believe. In live set from Samantha's show 2025. Pretty cool. The album is like a cardboard cutout diorama collage. If you care about ceramics at all and want to see something amazing, there's this guy making ceramics that look exactly like cardboard. No joke. Like when you look at it, you think it's cardboard. I'll try and find it later and post it. But if someone wants to look for it, it's incredible. I can't believe somebody can do that. Andreas Chops with Everything is Connected from a new album called What If We Align Our Breath. All right, listen. Nighttime has a new record out. That song was called Snake Eyes. The album is called Looking Glass. I love everything about it, especially the cover art is a beautiful black and white. What looks like a perhaps watercolor or Sumi ink drawing or print. It's really beautiful of two women. One's in a checkered skirt. So look that up. Nighttime, such a great band, and I'm so excited that they're doing well and that they just released this album. Stella Cola with one from 2023, another gorgeous album art that has beautiful typography. Oh my God. Speaking of typography, there's a show on Wednesday nights at 6 p.m. now called Between the Lines with Jackie. Jackie is Mrs. Bucci. And her show's been really, really good. And I love design. And I still was like, is this going to be interesting? But it is incredibly interesting. And there's a really cool gift for the show title. And she interviews really, really great people. It's really interesting. She was doing an interview with the guy who did all the titles from the new season of Beef, which I binged so hard. Anyway, good for her. I like Jackie. She's cool. All right, Stella Cola with The Air We Breathe from their self-titled album, and a new one from Memotone called Round the Bend from their album Warm Shadows. And that's all we listened to up until now. If you want to join a comments board, you can go to WFMU.org. Click on the link that says playlists and comments. It's already 1:10, so we are just going to keep going with the music. Yeah, let's just do that. I don't know. This show's getting a little away from me timing-wise. This is a band called Dada Ma. I hope you are enjoying the show so far. I am enjoying presenting this music to you. I found so much music, I was a little bit overwhelmed yesterday. Too Hot, Too Dry by Dada Ma. Thanks again for being here.
My name is Michelle. The show is called Feelings. This is WFMU.

discombobulated for a second there. All right, we're back on track. It is 1:30. We are halfway through the show. My name is Michelle. The show is called Feelings. This is the one and only WFMU. I am broadcasting live from a studio in Jersey City, New Jersey. And I am having a wonderful day. I'm on vacation starting after work, which is exciting. I do want to take a second to thank today's volunteers. They are doing the Lord's work here, helping out with all sorts of stuff. One of the main things is sending your swag out. We just got the 7-second delay 10-inch records today, so that was holding up the last of the swag. So it's going out. We're hoping to have it all out by

Emily for helping us out today. All right, let's listen to what we listened to. We closed that set with Cynthia Dahl. This album is incredible, and I don't remember how I found it. I do remember. I found it on Drag City, because I did a Drag City Day special 2 years ago, I think. Cynthia Dahl with Sound Restores Young Men. That's the name of the album. And the track is called Boys and Girls. It came out in 2002. Sun City Girls with This Is My Name from the beautiful Funeral Mariachi album that came out in 2010. That can't be possible. And Dada Ma with Too Hot, Too Dry. That's T-O-O-T-U. From the 1995 album, This Is Not a Dream. I want to tell you about some upcoming specials, and then we're going to get back to the music. Today, Evan Funk Davies is having a live band, the Jack Rubies. They just put out a new album on the Big Stir record label called Visions in the Bowling Alley. So they'll talk about their East London legacy from the mid-80s, and maybe they'll spill the tea about why they broke up. But they're back together now, and they're playing on the Evan Funk Davies Show today from 3 to 6. That is the Jack Rubies. There's so much stuff happening, so I won't talk about all of it. But next week on the Evan Funk Davies Show, Van Gogh is playing live, which is DJ Sydney. This band, and it is so good. I'm sure you've heard a ton of it by now because everyone at FMU loves the album they put out. So it's very exciting that they're doing a live show on Evan Funk Davies' show. That's Van Gogh. All right, let's get back to the music, and we'll chat more in about a half an hour at 2 o'clock. We are going to listen to something new from Drew Gardner. I'm very excited about this record. It's called Rabbit Ears. It's got a real nice kind of psychedelic, surreal front cover. It's 4 songs. They're long. They're beautiful. Recorded in Brooklyn in 2023. And this is the... Yeah, let's listen to Rabbit Ears, which is... I'm forgetting the word for when an album is... You play a song that the album's name is. Why am I forgetting? Anyway, this is Drew Gardner with Rabbit Ears. From the album Rabbit Ears on the beautiful Split Feeding Tube Eiderdown record label. Thanks again for being here. My name is Michelle. This show is called Feelings. This is WFMU, and this is a vinyl record, so it's gonna sound amazing. Title track. It's called the title track.

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I'm crazy for trying and crazy for crying, and I'm crazy for loving you. Crazy for thinking that my love could hold you.

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plates off, muttering hard times in the trash, hard times in the rhetoric, hard times in the trash. I am no one, I am nothing, I am nothing, I am no one, I am here, I am there, I am no name, I am here, I am there, I am nothing, I am nothing, I am

Hello, my name is Michelle. Oh, there's a band walking in. 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My name is Michelle. The show's called Feelings. I'm here for another hour playing the hits, as you can tell in that last set. Whoo, doggy. Oh, that was Bad Trips with Children of the Spirit Force from their album Nothing But Trouble. They're a band from Queens. This is a psych rock band. They had a... This album's just weird and cool, but the painting on the front is pretty amazing. It reminds me of like a James Ensor painting when he did the weird puppet old people paintings. I'm rediscovering my love for all these painters. Maybe I'll take an art history class. We heard Holt Bodish with I Am Nothing from the album Gorgeous. They live in Illinois and recorded this on a four track, which of course I love the sound of a four track. We heard Jeff, unfortunately, with You Aren't a Light from the new album called Death Rock. That's on the January 95 CDR's record label. And I'm really excited about this record. This label is out of Jersey. And it's just a small batch label doing weird lo-fi, ambient, drone, field recordings, wacky stuff that I love. Jeff, unfortunately. But I also saw his name spelled Jeff, comma, unfortunately. So, which one is it? Anne Lever with her version of Crazy from Songs in the Key of Z Volume 2. Some little outsidery music for you. That comp came out in 2002. Obsessed. Nail Club with Our Wedding from the album Freedom as Ecstasy's Conclusion. We heard The Fish versus Plastic Cowboy Builder with Three Cowboys in the Same Room. Bunch of new stuff in that set. And we started off with Drew Gardner and the title track from his new album, Rabbit Ears, out on the Eiderdown Feeding Tube record label. I want to remind you that next week, Gemma is filling in for me. But tonight, Kendraplex is filling in for Jesse Jarno with Freaking Out with Kendraplex. Kendraplex, one of my favorite people ever, one of my favorite weirdos ever, so listen to that. And this Friday, there will be no Shut Up Weirdo because I will be out at a pinball tournament. So Ask Alan will be filling in for us there. All right, we've got one more hour together, so let's make it count. I'm excited for the opening song to this set because I'm into Nico a lot. Last Thursday, I was thinking about Nico because I'm getting a haircut. I want to get bangs cut. But then you have to be like, is something wrong? Are you okay? That's what people say to you. Did you get broken up with? Because it's always like a life change that makes you cut all your hair. Anyway, I was thinking about Nico last Thursday and then Fabio just started playing her. Pretty crazy stuff. All right, so let's listen to All That Is My Own to start off this set. I'll be back in 25 minutes, and we will speak again. Thanks again for being here. Michelle, Feelings, WFMU, pushing buttons all over town.

Damn, Cat Power has a lot of feelings. That song's amazing. It's so intense. That was Headlights. Oh, I'm Michelle. The show's called Feelings. I'm here for another half hour. Let's talk a little bit about what we listened to, and then we'll get back to the last set of music. Anyway, that was Cat Power with Headlights. She was so wild back then, 1994. That was a 7-inch. From our 7-inch library. I'm sorry I didn't play more 7-inches today. Lord knows I love 7-inches. I really didn't mean that for that to sound dirty, I swear to God. Worst Worry was See the Sea from their 2024 album, Worst Worry. We heard Cindy, I'm Obsessed with Cindy. That's an older one from their 2020 record called I'm Cindy.

I want to tell you that the WFMU Record Fair is coming November 6th through 8th. So it's a while, but we are now accepting table reservations. And it'll be at the Metropolitan Pavilion in New York City, the Big Apples, for 3 days. So we're looking for dealers, new dealers. If you have records and CDs you want to try and sell, the fair is the perfect place for you to start doing so. We're also looking for non-vinyl dealers, comics, zines, jewelry, vintage clothes, art, to participate. If you want to do so, you can contact Record Fair Director Matt Warwick at recfair@wfmu.org. If that was too many words for you, you can go to our homepage and there is a slider and a news blurb about this. We're going to get back to the music because we don't have a ton of time here. And then don't forget that Evan Funk Davies has a live band for you. They're upstairs, the Jack Rubies. They're getting ready. So let's get back to the music. I want to stay on time. Here we go. This is Chadua Chagas with a song called Between.

show is over in a few minutes. That was Arthur Russell with I Like You from the album Calling Out of Context. We heard Raha featuring Richard May, Janice Lowe, Georgia Wartell Collins, Alexis Marcello and Watson with Electrolytes, We Just Want to Live. I've been drinking homemade electrolyte water. It's delicious. Tamik Rest with Imanin from the album Asikel on the Glitterbeat record label. That is gorgeous. Gorgeous guitar sounds. We heard Chudaheye Chagas opening up that set with a song called Between. And that's everything we listened to up until now, and it's the end of the show. So next week we have Gemma filling in for me with Jams Runs Free. Jams Runs Free. Sounds funny. I always want to say Jam Runs Free, but her nickname is Jam, so it would be Jams Runs Free. I'm headed to Pittsburgh for a vacation. Shut Up Weirdo will be on break this week, but Feelings and Shut Up Weirdo will be back next week. I want to tell you that you're listening to WFMU East Orange, WMFU Mount Hope, in New York City in Rockland County, and 91.9 FM. 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You can tell I'm stalling, right? All right. Evan Funk Davies is going to take it away soon. He has got a live band on today. They are upstairs, so I'm hoping this transition goes okay. Right at 3 o'clock, he's going to start his show, so I've got 40 seconds to burn. 40 whole seconds. Don't forget your swag's coming. We're packing it up. If you want to volunteer, you can email Scott at scott@wfmu.org and help your fellow listeners get their swag. I'm out of here. My name is Michelle. Stay tuned because Evan Funk Davies is coming up in a mere matter of

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1: Just hold on a minute here. I can't hear myself. Hang on a second. This is clearly not playing correctly in both speakers. So I'm going to try to start it again. We're live in Studio B today, folks, so it's going to be a little bit of an adventure. But let's try this other insert here and see what happens. 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

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And I don't want to hurt you so. 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

0: 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Broadcasting live from downtown Jersey City, New Jersey. My name is Evan Funk Davies. And I am here every Tuesday from 3 until 6 p.m. This is not a fill-in. I saw someone on the playlist comments say, oh, cool fill-in. This is my regular slot. And has been for the last 4 or 5 weeks. And will you continue to be, at least through the beginning of September. And then we'll see what happens after that. In just a moment, we're going to hear a live set from the Jack Rubies. They are getting themselves set up. They've already soundchecked. They're in the room across from me. This is live, not pre-recorded live. So anything could happen. But first, I'll tell you what we heard in the opening set this week. That last song was the Shivery Shakes out of, I believe, Austin, Texas. They released an album in 2015 called Three Waves and a Shake. And we heard the song Time Will Tell from Shivery Shakes. The Godfathers before that and Lonely Man from the Hit by Hit album, which was a collection of pre-epic releases by The Godfathers that came out in 1986 on Line. Contemporaries, it occurs to me, of the band we're about to hear, the Jack Rubies. Hopefully there's no bad blood there, but I'm sure if there is, we'll find out about it. Before The Godfathers, we heard Hot Dates. And this single has all the trappings of a Chuck Warner WFMU Record Fair purchase, except it doesn't have a little strip with information on it. But nonetheless, I feel like I must have bought this from Chuck. Tune In To Me, the name of the song. Great single that for some reason I have not gotten to until now. The Record Fair obviously was last fall. And I was further delighted to see on the back of the 7-inch sleeve, among the folks thanked on the back of this record, my old friend Jimmy Mack, who longtime listeners will be familiar with since I pay tribute to him every fall here on my show. But Jimmy Mack, as well as his colleague at the time, Mark Miller from WBCN, both getting thanks on the back of this Hot Dates record, which makes sense because they were from Boston. The single is out on the Boston Skyline record label. Before Hot Dates, the Bongos, from Boston to Hoboken, New Jersey, right up the street. And we heard Hunting from the 12-inch EP that came out in 1980 on the Fetish label. A Girl Called Eddie with the WFMU classic. The song Jody from the album Been Around came out in 2020, so obviously strong pandemic lockdown associations, but hopefully in more of a positive way than a negative way, if that's possible. And I thought of playing that because I saw a post yesterday, I think it was, from Erin Moran, a.k.a. A Girl Called Eddie, and she's working on an album of 70s covers. And in the photo, she was with Greg Hawkes, and I forget who the other person or people were in the photo, but anyway, I got very excited when I saw that photo, and I'm excited to hear that record when it's ready to come out. Before A Girl Called Eddie, The Rokes, a great song from a collection that came out in 2007 called Real Life Permanent Dreams, A Cornucopia of British Psychedelia, 1965 to 1970. The name of that song is When the Wind Arises. And at the top of the show, at the top of the set, starting with the 70s, as we pretty much always do here on the Evan Funk Davies Show, Mark Almond, not the soft cell guy, the early 70s band that's named after two of their members. And we heard the song Lonely Girl from the album 73, released, of course, in 1973. All here on WFMU. Again, Evan Funk Davies here until 6. I'm going to start my digital recording in here so that we'll have, even though this is live, we still want to have a recorded copy of this that the band can have later. It looks like we are rolling. Mario Santana is here engineering. Whoa, this looks crazy. Hold on a minute. Let me just try this other recorder again. That's more like it. Let's kick it over to Studio B and the Jack Rubies live on WFMU. You guys ready to roll?
1: Yeah, we're ready.
0: Do it.

Thank you. Fascinating Vacation. That was the title track of our original first album from a very long time ago, previous century. This one is called Greedy. It's from our new record, Visions in the Bowling Alley, that came out in January this year. Life is a simulation served up with parmesan cheese. 2, 3, 4.

are so greedy. This one is about another one from the new record. This one is about your AI companion.

My Perceptron. I want to keep going with another one from the new record. This was a recent single, and it is called Boat Rocker.

0: Hydration break. Nobody heard you anyway. Okay. This is an old one.
1: Is it not?
0: Yes. This is from our second record back in a previous time. And it's called The Book of Love.

0: Blast from the Past, the Book of Love.
1: When we still had books.
0: We had books now in those days.
1: Now it's what, the iPad?
0: It's the iPad, goodness me. What's an iPad again?
1: It's for women. Women use that.
0: Wait, are we being recorded?
2: Let's find out.
0: A new one from the new record. It's all about surveillance.

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You know what I mean. This is the song that kind of got us off the ground, really. It's called Be With You.

0: Right. 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Let me see. We have got on the bass, the boss of the bass, the slightly rakish Mr. Quentin Jennings. He's doing it now, but you can't see. On the drums, the fabulous percussive talents of...
1: Am I being slightly hoish? He's rakish?
0: He's rakish.
1: Sorry.
0: You can't say that either. Yeah. Heather Wagner on the drums. She's got a mic, you know, and she's going to use it. And on the lead guitar, the effervescent and radiant Megan Dolan. And me, the singer. And also playing the guitar.
1: Ian Wright.
0: That's me. Not the Arsenal player.
1: The good one.
0: Actually, I might be. You never know. All right. Here's another new one from the current record. And I think it was also a single. It's called Be Good or Be Gone.
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0: someone shot most of his head away. 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
1: Sometimes I feel like Mother Teresa.
0: Sometimes I feel like a little baby.

0: Wow. 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It's the Evan Funk Davies Show here until 6 p.m. So psyched to have a set from the Jack Rubies. I was definitely a fan of you guys back in your first iteration in the late 80s, early 90s, and 30-year-old me would never have believed that year-old me would be having a live set from you guys on the show right now. Ian, I know you introduced the band during the set, but maybe you could just do another quick introduction of your bandmates for the day.
1: Sure. So playing today, this is the live core of the band, is on drums, Heather Wagner, on the bass, Quentin Jennings, on guitar, and everyone singing backing vocals as well. On guitar, we have Megan Dolan and myself, Ian Wright.
0: Now, I'm sure you got thoroughly tired of answering all these questions 35 years ago, but since you haven't been on my show before, I'm curious, obviously, as to how a British band came to call themselves the Jack Rubies, and if many English people know who Jack Ruby is, because I certainly feel like I would not know of a Jack Ruby analog if it happened in Britain. That's probably just American centralism, whatever you want to call it. And I guess also, which came first, the song Dallas Blues that you ended the set with, or the name of the band? That's a lot of questions folded
1: it's
0: in there.
1: A lot of questions. Let's see. So you're right in the sense that when we picked the name back in the 80s, we were vaguely aware of, well, we certainly were aware of who JFK and Lee Harvey Oswald was in the assassination. We were only vaguely aware who Jack Ruby was, not really quite sure of the connotations. And honestly, in British culture at that time, it wasn't something that you could research on the internet
0: right,
1: or anything like that. If you knew it, you knew it. If you didn't, you didn't. And how we came to choose the name, one of our very earliest gigs, we had a variety of early names nothing was settled on, and we had a gig coming up at the end of the week, and we needed a new, great new name, and we were playing Trivial Pursuits, actually. This is absolutely true. On the dole, drinking tea, smoking cigarettes, in the middle of the afternoon playing Trivial Pursuits, as you used to do in Margaret Thatcher's England.
0: Yes.
1: And, that was the way of life. And so the question on the Trivial Pursuits card was, who was responsible for the first, who was the first live TV assassin, I guess was the question.
0: Oh, wow.
1: The answer, of course, as we all know now, Jack Ruby.
0: Right.
1: So we were like, okay, that's interesting. And then one of us suggested, well, that would sound good if it was rubies, like diamonds.
0: Yeah.
1: The Jack Rubies. Oh, that sounds good. So that stuck for the week, and we didn't think any more about it. Nothing to do with any potential, implications.
0: Right.
1: And the name stuck. Little did we know that a couple of years down the line, we would actually do a gig in Dallas.
0: Now, did you get any flack from U.S. audiences for that name?
1: No. I mean, I think for both the U.K. and over here, they just thought we were some cheeky young English boys having a bit of a laugh.
0: Right.
1: And the song, just to quickly finish on your last point, the song Dallas Blues was kind of written to order, so that we were being a bit mischievous there. Once we realized the implications of the Jack Rubies,
0: right,
1: I think we said, we have to write a song called Dallas Blues.
0: Excellent. So. Well, I'm glad you did. It's a great song, a great set ender as well. So you were together, as we were just talking about, in the late 80s into the early 90s, and then you stopped making records for a while, and then you restarted a few years ago. You put out several releases now on the Big Stir label, great label out of California. So I guess give us the quick overview, if you will, of kind of the path from Jack Rubies then to Jack Rubies now. And I know you're kind of scattered, the other original members of the band and the ones who are still involved in this current incarnation. So I guess if you can sum that up in a somewhat succinct way, I guess it might be a tall order.
1: Yeah, I'll do my best. I mean, it's a lot of history there.
0: Yeah,
1: but
0: yeah.
1: Well, the band went its separate ways in the early 90s. And we, I ended up living here, as did two of the other original members, and they're still, another member is in North Carolina, and he still is playing. First of all, I should say all five original members who are all still living, are on the records. So so we've have a kind of, it's kind of a hybrid situation. Like the original five of us are all involved with recordings, and some of the original members, not just me, are up for doing gigs, and we've managed to recruit these wonderful players I'm with here, who are, you know, part of the new Jack Ruby's family.
0: Right.
1: Sometimes we play with two of the original members too. In fact, we just did a small tour with the Stephen Einson, who lives in North Carolina, and Max, the drummer and producer of the current records, he's gone back to England. But for more gigs, they will probably work with those guys again as well.
0: Great.
1: So there was an original five piece, and how did we get back together again? It was really during the lockdown period, like so many musical or creative acts.
0: Yeah.
1: A lot of time on everybody's hands. And long story short, we just decided to make some more music and just tidy up our archive as well, because we hadn't really done that before.
0: Right.
1: So we got the old records properly remastered and put out again because they were kind of out of print, and in the midst of all that, we got we managed to get involved with Big Stir Records, who've been fantastic and have helped us along the way with Ruby's old and new.
0: Yes, excellent. No, they're a great Rex and Christina are both great folks. They've put out quite a number of records that I've played here on the show, including yours and many others as well. So I'm happy that you guys have found each other and that they reissued your older records.
2: Yeah.
0: For folks who might not have been listening to them back then, or maybe not have been alive back then, and can now go check them out because they're really great. Do you have any shows upcoming? I know you mentioned, I think Max is back in England, so I'm not sure what the current tour lineup looks like. You just wrapped up a little tour, you said.
2: Yeah.
0: What might be coming up?
1: Well, there's a couple of things. There's nothing like midsummer. I mean, in, you know, August period.
0: Right.
1: I think we've now got a show in September coming up at locally at this venue called Brooklyn Music Kitchen, which is in Clinton Hill, I think. And we'll probably have another couple of shows in the New York area in the late fall, November time. I think that's definitely upcoming. Over the rest of the summer, I think our plan is to, well, we're going to take some time off, but I think
0: well-deserved, I'd say.
1: I think our other plan is to, you know, just start feeling out some new material and working some of the other songs that we haven't. You know, there's 60 songs in the Jack Ruby's catalog.
0: Wow.
1: So we've only touched upon the ones that we might want to play in the modern era.
0: Yep.
1: So we'll look at that, and we'll probably look at even working on some new stuff together with this lineup.
0: Great. That we have. Exciting.
1: And then the other thing is that Big Stir are in the fall, I think in October, Big Stir are going to release a remastered version of our very, very first record, which is really an EP before the albums. It is out. You can find it on streaming services now, but it's kind of a low-res version of it. It's called Witch Hunt in Lotus Land.
0: Right.
1: And it was originally a six-track EP in the UK, just on vinyl. There's going to be a re-polished up version with extra tracks and demos on it coming out, just for streaming services, coming out in October, I'm not sure of the date. So we'll try and tie some dates in around that as well.
0: Mm-hmm, cool.
1: And that's kind of what's upcoming.
0: Excellent. Well, that's great to know. I know you are on Instagram and I think Blue Sky as well, at least the Jack Ruby's on both.
1: Yeah, we also have a Facebook page if anyone uses Facebook these days.
0: Yep, some people do.
1: I do, actually.
0: Yeah.
1: So anyway, I can keep track of a few you know, scurrilous people I'm trying to keep hold of.
0: Very true.
1: Yeah, and if you want to contact us, you know, you can DM us on any of those platforms.
0: Excellent. Well, great to have you here today. Special shout out to Daniel Blumen, who helped make this happen. And also a special thanks to Mario Santana for coming in and engineering the session today. Sounded terrific, as always. The Jack Ruby's here on WFMU. Thanks, guys.
3: Thank you, Evan.

All right, well, that was a real treat. Very happy to have the Jack Rubies here. And speaking of upcoming live guests, now what I should be doing now is playing a track from Van Gogh, who are going to be on the show literally next week. But for various reasons, I did not plan ahead properly and do not have a Van Gogh song handy. Maybe I can rectify that. But in the meantime, we're going to hear a track from the band who will be here on the show next month on Tuesday, August 18th. I'm going to have a live session from the Paranoid Style, which I am very excited about. They are playing at Union Pool on, I believe it's the 15th of August. I'll double check that and put a note in the live Accu playlist. But in the meantime, let's hear from the Paranoid Style. This is the title track of their new album that is out on Bar None. It's called Known Associates, and they'll be here on the show next month on the Evan Funk Davies Show on WFMU. Stay tuned. Also coming up at around 5 o'clock, we're going to play a bunch of music from L7 to honor the memory of the great Jennifer Finch, who sadly passed away a few days ago. So that'll be happening at around 5. So you'll want to stay tuned for that as well. But right now, Paranoid Style here on WFMU.

soon I slip through the cracks. So will you give me half a chance? Say what you wanna, say what you will. We won't know nothing.

Brand new music from the Yummy Fur here on WFMU. How do you like them apples? Unity Over Europe, the name of that song. They have a new album coming out in September called Everybody Talks About the Weather. Going to be coming out on Upset the Rhythm. We heard Brooklyn's own CS Cleaners before that. A song called AAAA. Or maybe it's called Ah! Not quite sure. The new CS Cleaners album is called What's This? And it is out on the Wharfcat label. Before that, The Professor and the Madman. And the song Tolerant World, that is the lead single from their forthcoming album, Dream World. And that is the band that features the rhythm section of Paul Gray and Rath Scabies, who mostly spend their time in The Damned. But they're backing up Sean Elliott and Alfie Agnew, who are the songwriters and guitarists

Professor and the Madman. I really like their album that came out maybe 4-ish years ago. And happy that there is a new full-length from Professor and the Madman on the way. That'll be coming out on the Fullertone label. Before Professor and the Madman, from right here in Jersey City, Johnny Couch, past live guest of the show. And the title track from his new album, Where the Sidewalk Ends. And there is a record release show for that new Johnny Couch album this coming Friday at Sleepwalk in Brooklyn. So if you're looking for something to do this Friday in Brooklyn, that's a pretty good option. Check out Johnny Couch and pick up his new album, Where the Sidewalk Ends. We started that set with The Paranoid Style and the title track from their new album, Known Associates. And as I mentioned, Paranoid Style will be live on the show next month. You'll hear them on my show on Tuesday, August 18th. And you can go see them live and in person Saturday, August 15th at Union Pool with the Everymen and a band that I didn't note. Sorry, third band. My name is Evan Funk Davies. You are listening to WFMU. Jack Ruby's still wrapping up and packing up. And I'm still feeling a little bit discombobulated in here after that live set and trying to get the files saved and all this. So given all that's been going on for the last hour or so during the show, I think it's time for a school report.

0: I wake up before I want to, like a wound reopening. And it takes me quite a few goes to really come to, even though the cars keep roaring by outside and my alarm keeps tinkling by inside. Never have been good at waking up, no matter what the day had in store. I've let the TK brought me go cold, because the second I open my eyes, I'll feel lost in the real world. Is that the doorbell? I panic, thinking I'm going to have to talk to someone while I'm still not dressed, and that makes me cross with myself for not getting up sooner. I wish I could live in my dreams. There's got to be some toothpaste left in this tube, so I fold it and squeeze some more and try again, spill a bit down my front. I find one sock, but the other one that matches it is nowhere to be found. Not that it matters, but I open a drawer I haven't looked at in ages, and my old school reports, tatty with time, confront me. Judgments carried through life.
1: He's a small boy who does not carry much weight, but is willing.
0: Old exam papers too. I've written something in the margin on that one, but I can't read my own writing now. I open the curtains and it's lighter than I expected. Is it too early to put the heating on? I need another wee. I catch sight of myself in the mirror. There's hair growing in my ears, my skin's going saggy. But I'm still 6 inside.
1: Stephen is a very conscientious child. He needs plenty of praise because he takes his work so seriously that his standard, although good, can become a worry to him.
0: Kay shouts up that she couldn't hear what I was saying earlier because the washing machine was on. She's sorry. I shout back that I didn't say anything. She says, what? And then she says sorry again. Last week I had to leave the house really early before she woke up, so I left a note on her pillow saying I loved her. But now I think if I don't do it next time, she'll think I've gone off her. Anyway, we say goodbye and it's time to get to work.

0: steadily, but actual achievement is a little disappointing.
1: I open my laptop, try to log on. I have to ask for the password to be reset for about the third time this week. Then I check my other email address just in case the password's gone there, knowing full well I'm just trying to cheat time. Like when I used to wait for a bus as a kid and always counted down from 15 to make it arrive. Is it this weekend the clocks go back or the next one? I go downstairs, pluck some mouldy blue-green dots off a slice of bread, pop it in the toaster and come back upstairs. Once or twice, the bus arrived bang on countdown. Coincidence or destiny?
0: The keynote of this report is his unwillingness to adopt a wholehearted attitude towards his activities.
1: I'm still getting adverts for something I looked at once last summer, even though I didn't really want it then and I don't want it anymore. Google knows more about me than my mum ever did. And then she had trouble recognising when I changed too. Those were the days before search histories, of course. Is it better when the clocks go back or forward? Ah, I quickly grab yesterday's underpants from the floor and start waving them wildly at the smoke alarm, with the beeping blanking out my curses. Burnt toast. Again. I wish they'd had the internet when I was a kid. I make a new piece of toast but forget and it gets cold. And then I eat it all the same when I realise. And I let my new cup of tea get cold too, but I drink it up as well. Then I make another one straight away to catch up. And then I read about football for far too long and get angry with myself for wasting the day again. I pop the kettle on and wonder how long that mountain of soggy tea bags goes back. Looks like a week or more. It's probably this morning.

0: impression, Duke, that he is only just keeping his head above water, and that his desire to swim to safety has not yet been killed.
1: I flick a bit of burnt bread off the screen, and it occurs to me that I have no idea at all how LCD works, if that's what it is. I ought to Google it, but, you know, time is precious. My phone startles me by ringing, but because it's a number I don't know, I don't answer it. It could be anyone, but the chances are good that I don't want to speak to them. I don't really like phones. It's hard to explain why. But if someone rings me, I'm certainly not ready for them. And if I have to ring them, then there's this whole massive burden of anxiety. I wish phones didn't exist. Whoever rings with good news. It's like letters through the post. You never get a letter with good news, do you, these days? Speeding ticket, doctors, bills, dogs that need help, war-torn medics wanting blankets, unbelievable offers on solar panels in just my area this week. What was her name? The one who got on my bus that I never spoke to. Susan? Charlotte? All those rumbling journeys. The road not taken. The stops not stopped at. I go back to my emails. It takes forever to load, and I feel like I'm being punished for all my mean thoughts. By God, via broadband, I suppose. Assuming God still has power over big tech companies, which seems unlikely, come to think of it. Much more likely the other way around. But you can't not have a phone, can you? If I can't be myself, who can I be? That's what Marilyn Monroe said.

I need to forgive myself. I need to forgive everyone. That was my New Year's resolution. That and be healthier. But I keep forgetting. Oh, the internet is playing up again. I wish I had a pound for every time I've said to Kay that the internet is playing up again. I wish I had a pound for every time I've said to Kay, I wish I had a pound. The phone rings again, the same number. I figure they'll leave a message if it's important. My allergies are bad today and I haven't even been outside. Maybe that's why my knees hurt, too much sitting still. So I jump up and knock my new hot mug of tea all over the carpet. I mop it up with a tea towel, the one we got on holiday in Cornwall. I'll have to go in the washing now. The same number rings again. That's the third time. What if it's an emergency? So I answer it, coughing because the kitchen's still a bit smoky from the toast. A young woman says she's calling because they've heard that I was involved in an accident that wasn't my fault. I said, no, not me. And she rings straight off. That tea towel's not the only thing that needs to go in the wash. I got toothpaste on my t-shirt earlier. And even though I put this jumper on clean this morning, I've already got peanut butter on it. I wanted to be the one to ring off. It doesn't seem fair. No one should have a job they don't feel good about. How different the world might be then, eh? I really ought to go outside for a bit, but it looks so grey and cold. We went to another Cornish place, you know, and they had the exact same tea towel design, but with a different harbour name in the corner. Made in China, probably. There's another crack appears in the ceiling. I wish the internet had never been invented. I'd have been outside cycling or something.

sun is coming through the clouds, lighting them up with a holy glow. So I take a few pictures that I already know will be blurry, because my camera can't cope with faraway droplets floating in the sky. And I take one or two shots that focus on the smudges on the window instead. I remember not being invited to my best friend's birthday party when I was maybe 9 or 10. He'd been to mine the month before. I remember that like it happened this morning. And then it strikes me, I haven't even had peanut butter today. I probably always confuse myself. I know I confuse disappointment with regret, but just because it didn't happen like I wanted doesn't necessarily mean I could have done better, does it? I know that to be happy you have to live in the world as it is, not as you'd like it to be. But, oh, what would be the point in that? Is that brown spot on my hand getting bigger? I don't think I ever really recovered from school. Or from work. Or from anyone I ever met. To be fair, just because things didn't always turn out the way I planned, doesn't mean it wasn't all for the best in the end. That's quite often been the way. It's quite a comforting revelation. I'll forget it tomorrow. No one ever looks at the ceiling, do they? That crack doesn't matter. I wonder if my knees will always hurt now I'm getting older, or whether I'll get a second wind. I make the blood pump in my ear by poking it. Why can't I learn to leave it alone? I think in the end it turned out I'd forgotten my wallet anyway. In my dream last night, I mean. It can be hard to tell things you've imagined from things that really happened, and vice versa.

0: hearing's never been the same since that gig in 2012. I can't tell from these online pictures what's cancer and what's not. Only a doctor can, I suppose. Even as I took those photos, I knew I'd never look at them again. Not even when I copied them onto my computer because the phone's full up.
1: At his best, he is very good indeed. At his worst, when he is engaged in a lethargy of puzzling, stubborn perverseness, he can be quite dreadful.
0: I noticed that the Hoover has small cobwebs on it, which seems ironic. What does second wind mean? Is it a real thing? Is there a third one? I want to look it up, but I'm not the kind of man to waste time, so instead I finally pluck up the courage to make the call I've been putting off all day. I let it ring twice, then ring off quickly, because I didn't really want to talk to them, but I felt obliged to try. I know it's bad, but I'm going to take it. I remembered to drink my tea when it's still warm, and that reminds me of the time when Kay said she was so busy saving the world she forgot her hot chocolate. She was playing a computer game, of course. That was cute. Typical Kay. She probably was saving the world, though, like she does in her own small way every day.

0: problem is the muddle and the mess between this world and those objects, those things and these moods, that concrete and these feelings, the inside and the outside, the cartoon and the keepsakes, those bananas and that guilt, that toothbrush, that sigh, those subtitles, that bruise, those tires, meningitis, airports, aches and pains, appointments, shoes, woodlice, wild things and salt, blood and blurry and greedy and innocent and sorry and bored and tomorrow and funny and carrots and that bomb and those forgotten, that recipe and those worries, that ticket and those chimneys and sweat and swear and sleep and itch and talk and drink and buy and drive and breathe and hurt and sit and sleep and bleed and try and wish and candles and forgetting and cream and cracks and camera and birthday and those weddings and those wheeze, those tissues and that weather, genocide and genetics and generally or sometimes that pillowcase and those deaths and those germs and that sadness, that dust and those church bells and hating and yourself and painting and broccoli and rhymes and clouds, prosthetics, excuses, synonyms, drains, ambitions, lessons and socks, balloons and bones and fuses and runner beans, cat food, contraception, cuddles, immigration, incarceration, futility, flies and pensions and hope, privacy, a trophy, a promise and blankets, adverts, hello, morning, seabirds, sorry, ulcers, worries and a mask, a sneeze, a straw and diseases, repeat, a debit card of dinosaurs, a flush, a cake, underpants, lyrics, a news conference, a graveyard, tankers, a conviction, convictions, road signs, noises, a mouse, quiet, fingernail, dirt, a bark, cues, a scar, sleep, homophobia, a bookmark, prayer map, a tear, an engine, pollen, parking spaces, hay, hose pipes, a spade, a dead mouse, space, war, plastic, laughter, teeth, a funeral, a nappy, happy, hopeless, needles, silence, gates, puddles, diseases, slugs, streams, shyness.
1: Is rather diffident approach.

0: American history, rappers, lies, bins, hinges, refuse, anger, light switch, ink stain, tea leaf, cardboard, clumsy, waiting, compassion, taxes, cobweb, misogyny, staples, cables, bulbs, bones, 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cream, a biscuit, some broken glasses, a doormat, headphones, a pinecone, an idea, some stains, a feather, a coincidence, a backpack, a waterfall, a memory, a spy, new trainers, a tube train, a squeak and a whistle, and a cry and a yawn and a keyboard and a hairband and a belt and a calendar, a crumb and a bill and a brush and dandelions and pebbles and chickens and brambles, a smell of diesel, shopping trolleys, energy, arthritis, CCTV, intolerance, allergies and ladybirds.
1: And that's what it's like all the time, being me.
0: Bedtime, and I lie in bed, wriggling to find a marginally less uncomfortable shape. I'm practicing a conversation I'm expecting to have tomorrow, so it'll go better than I think it will. Just starting to drop off when my phone buzzes on the bedside table, and I wonder if I should look at it just in case, but if it's something about work, it will only keep me awake, so I don't. I fall asleep, frowning in the darkness, replaying an argument I had 23 years ago, now that I've had more time to think about life, but it still doesn't feel like winning somehow. Involved in an accident that wasn't my fault. What could that be? Global warming, white supremacy, the patriarchy, the 21st century. If I'm really weak, being born, this is not a good place to go and try.

0: I know you heard that, but just pretend you didn't. We just heard new music from Ladytron here on WFMU. Maybe new-ish. I guess that album came out a couple months ago by now. Paradises is the name of the latest Ladytron album. And we heard the new single from that album called In Blood. That is out on the Network record label. Apologies for the lack of Bandcamp links in today's playlist. It's just been too hectic. But you can certainly go on Bandcamp and find most of the music you've been hearing on today's show. Before Ladytron, there's only one other song before Ladytron, even though the set length was about what it usually is. European Sun, the band. School Report, the song. From the album When Britain Was Great. Another one from earlier this year out on the Skepwax record label. And, oh, shoot. I wonder if Scott can hear me. Scott! Come in and tell me who the volunteers are, because I don't have the piece of paper. Oh. Scott's going to tell me who has been volunteering today, even though by now some or most of them have probably left.
1: They've all gone.
0: But I would like to thank them nonetheless.
1: Want to know who left first?
0: Yes, let's thank them in reverse order of when they left.
1: Reverse order of who they left. Or,
0: well, I guess regular, no, actual order of
1: Dean
0: when they left.
1: Dean just left.
0: Okay.
1: Just prior to Dean was a new person.
0: Yeah, oh, was that Natalie?
1: That was Natalie.
0: I heard Michelle mention her earlier.
1: Yep. And then before that, Emily had to go. But it's okay, she'll be back on Thursday.
0: Oh, okay.
1: As will Natalie.
0: Oh, good.
1: Yeah, not Dean.
0: Okay.
1: Yeah.
0: Well, you know, you do what you can.
1: And Rachel's here.
0: Oh, cool. Yeah. All right. Yeah. All right. Excellent. Great crew.
1: Yep.
0: And
1: thanks, Evan.
0: Thank you. And anyone who would like to come in and volunteer and join those fine folks or the others who volunteer here at WFMU, email the guy who you just heard on the radio, scott@wfmu.org, Scott, S-C-O-T-T, at wfmu.org, and you'll be able to come down and pack swag and attend to other tasks that need to be attended to here at WFMU East Orange, WMFU Mount Hope, in New York City and Rockland County at 91.9 FM. I knew that. And streaming live at WFMU.org. And even though I just said WFMU East Orange, if you're coming down to volunteer, you'll be coming to Jersey City. We're really close to the Exchange Place PATH station. So easy to get to from wherever you are. You may have already heard the sad news that broke a few days ago that Jennifer Finch from L7 passed away. She had been dealing with an aggressive form of brain cancer that had just been shared a couple of weeks earlier. And there's a post on Jennifer Finch's Instagram and L7's Instagram that I'll read a part of. It says, "We are devastated to announce the death of our partner, sister, daughter, and friend, Jennifer Precious Finch. Jennifer's impact on the world of music was seismic. Her impact on our lives, even more so. We appreciate everyone's interest and concern. Thank you for all the kind messages." I was a huge L7 fan when they were first around back in their early 90s, late 80s, I guess it was. I feel like this almost seems impossible, but I'm almost sure at the same time that I saw L7 at the old Continental or Continental Divide in Manhattan sometime in the early 90s before they really got big. Is that a truth? Can anyone corroborate that? Because like I said, it almost seems crazy to have seen L7 in some place that's that small. But anyway, I saw them a couple times past that and really enjoyed the records from the first run before Jennifer Finch left the band. So we're gonna hear some music from L7, including some of the songs that Jennifer Finch wrote. But of course, she's playing bass on all of them. And our condolences to her family and friends and fans. And we'll start off with a Jennifer Finch composition from the Smell the Magic EP, which came out in 1990 on Sub Pop. And this is Right On Through from L7. Here on WFMU, the Evan Funk Davies Show. Bucci coming in at 6 o'clock, as far as I know.

Here on WFMU, we are paying tribute to the great Jennifer Finch, best known for her work with L7. But we heard a band that she was in during the period after she left L7 toward the late 90s before rejoining the band, I guess about 15 or so years ago. A band called Other Star People, all one word, which was her and Xander Smith. And they put an album out called Diamonds in the Belly of the Dog. I need to look the label up for this one because I did not note it when I made a note of the song. I missed this band altogether, I have to admit. I was very surprised to see that it was produced by Roy Thomas Baker, of all people. Came out in 1999, and we heard California Shine by Other Star People, a song co-written by Jennifer Finch. Before that, some songs from L7. Everglade and One More Thing both appeared on Bricks Are Heavy, released in 1992. Everglade was a co-write between Jennifer Finch and Daniel Ray, who you may know from his work with Ramones, Monster Magnet, and many, many others. And that was Jennifer Finch on lead vocals on that one. And she also sang One More Thing from Bricks Are Heavy and wrote that one on her own. Before that, a couple of songs from Smell the Magic. The first, I don't want to say major, the first, well, anyway, it came out on Sub Pop is what I'm trying to say. I think the album that really brought L7 to a lot of people's attention. And we heard Till the Wheels Fall Off, as well as Right On Through. Right On Through was written by Jennifer Finch. Again, both of those from Smell the Magic, released in 1990. And we're going to hear a few more Jennifer Finch-related songs, which will leave me with an awkward amount of time to fill at the end. But we'll deal with that when we get there. But another band, which, again, I will freely admit to you, I was not aware of, that Jennifer Finch formed while not playing in L7, was called The Shocker. And we're going to hear a song from them called The Wind Beneath the Wings of the Common Fly. And then we'll get back to some more L7 music in this next set. But thought it was interesting to hear some of her non-L7 work as well. The Shocker with Jennifer Finch here on WFMU.

wrapping up a tribute to the late, that was smart, to the late Jennifer Finch. A few more songs from L7. Shirley was that last one, another Jennifer Finch composition and a song she sings on or sang lead on from the Hungry for Stink album, which came out in 1994. Obviously, a tribute to Shirley Muldowney, which I just always appreciated that L7 did a song about Shirley Muldowney, an all-woman band celebrating another woman in a field that was mostly populated by men, and still is, for that matter. And before Shirley, wait a minute. There we go. Before Shirley, the song, we heard Scatter the Rats, which was the title track from the last L7 album of new music. Came out on the Blackheart label in 2019. Gas Chamber was the song featured in the movie Serial Mom, performed by L7 under a different name that I choose not to say on the radio, and included on the collection Fast and Frightening, which came out in 2016 on the Easy Action label. We heard Let's Rock Tonight from the self-titled L7 album that came out on Sub Pop in 1991, and started the set off with a group called The Shocker from a 2006 album that came out on Go-Kart called Up Your Ashtray, except it's not ashtray, if you get my drift. The Wind Beneath the Wings of the Common Fly was the name of the song we heard by The Shocker. All here on WFMU. There's a big commotion outside. Bucci is up here harassing Bruce. That's not gonna end well. Bucci coming up in about 10 minutes. I promised you an awkward amount of time at the end of the show after I finished the L7 Jennifer Finch tribute. And here we are. Let me take a minute to tell you about some upcoming special programs happening on WFMU. Coming up this Saturday, on Toddophonic Todd's show, Bill Mumy, don't call him Billy, he's Bill Mumy, came to the eyes of the public as a child actor when he was in such TV shows as Perry Mason, one of my favorites, along with The Twilight Zone, of course, The Munsters, and many more, and most prominently as Will Robinson from Lost in Space. And he also has a musical career, which was particularly including being half of Barnes and Barnes. I defy you to hear the words Barnes and Barnes and not start singing Fish Heads in your head. Liberation Hall Records is releasing a Best of Barnes and Barnes collection called Zabagabi, which was previously released on Rhino. And Bill will be on Toddophonic Todd's show this coming Saturday, July 25th, to discuss his incredible career across multiple forms of media with Toddophonic Todd. Also coming up on Saturday, the band Slippers. They have a new album called Slippers 08. Oh, that's what I should play. Chock full of great tunes and recently released on Perennial Records. And Slippers will be live on Toddophonic Todd's show this coming Saturday. And the day before, they'll be at TVI on a bill with Tchotchke.

So let's hear a song from Slippers right now here on WFMU. From the new album Slippers 08. This one's called Till You Know. And if you like it, make a note to tune in to Todd Ivonic Todd's show this coming Saturday. Not that you're not already doing that anyway.

All right, bad job by me timing out these last couple of songs because this song by Deadbeat Beat still has about another minute and a half left. But I gotta get out of here and make room for Bucci. So I will tell you, we heard Deadbeat Beat and the song Straight Friends from the new album From Here to Ohio. It's out on the We Are Time label. That band is from Detroit. And maybe sometime in the next few weeks, I'll go back and play the full version of that song. It's a good one. Straight Friends from Deadbeat Beat. And before that, Slippers and Till You Know, Los Angeles band who will be on Todophonic Todd's show this coming Saturday and at TVI the night before with Tchotchke. 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I'm going to be walking in the studio in about 15 minutes to sign the log. 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
1: What does John Darnielle doesn't do? What doesn't he do?
2: Uncle, read to Poochie.
1: And he said, I can't. I got a Subway tuna sub in my mouth. Read a book on the beach.
3: Barbara hires the best divorce attorney in town. Jonathan would like the divorce to go smoothly, and then hijinks ensue.
1: Another nephew. You've heard about iPhone face. 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
3: modern DeVito face.
4: The dynamism of our human math gained, too, from the arrival of non-deed holders.
1: But make sure you put on sunscreen you read this thing. 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
5: 143 artists on how they paint, write, perform, direct, compose, dance.
6: Hold on, I'm on fire. I gotta go.
1: All right, goodbye.
4: Ah! Here's Ishmael describing Queequeg's head. Moby Dick summer, Bartleby autumn.
1: A long time ago, there lived an old lady called Strega Nana.
2: Oh, Bucci, read some more.
1: All through the town, all through the town.
2: You really screwed up that sentence.
1: What's going on with this pair of underpants and the captain?
7: Can you change it to FaceTime, please?
8: It's not a FaceTime call.
7: Then why does it have a button then?
9: He's begging the therapist to give him his tapes back, and he wants Black Sabbath. He just wants to hear Sabbath.
1: I think skip the first book.
10: Skip the first book, start at the second book.
1: Yeah, or even the third book. Are you reading Captain Underpants too?
7: No.
1: Okay, go ahead. What are you reading there?
7: The Far Side Gallery. It says, well, we're back. And it's the furniture saying that all the other animals are laughing, but the trees are lit on fire for the candles. He's probably not going to like that.
1: This doesn't translate. And one guy is saying, hey, buddy, move that thing. And the other one is saying, hey, watch it, buddy. And then the caption is, why people named Buddy hate to drive. Isn't that funny?
7: Yeah.
11: About 150 pages into The Fastest Bicycle Rider in the World by Major Taylor.
1: Sounds pretty good. Check it out and tell him Bucci recommended it. Don't say Stan recommended it.
10: You bought it. Cheerio, then.
1: All right.
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0: Bucci adage.
1: Bucci is a Bucci adage. Earliest Bucci adage since sliced bread. Let's just bring you down Rhode Island's own Groovus Malt on the loopity loop. Hey, welcome to Bucci. I am seriously happy to be here. And you should see my mouth when it says stuff like that. Oh. I'm not telling you what I'm drinking this week. Usually I do. People on the chat over there at WFMU.org always demand it, and I am nothing but their servant. So I'm nothing. Oh boy. This is going to be a great show. Yeah, I'm not going to tell you what I'm drinking because too many drink manufacturers are hitting the DJ up trying to get their product on the air. And while I can and do take their money, there's no law about that at WFMU. You can take all the money you want. There is a law about talking about it on air. I can't do that. So I'm just going to say, I'm enjoying this beverage, but I can't discuss it. So, drink manufacturers, stop contacting me before I snapple peach. Peach. All right. Getting a little bit riled. Evan, the Funkmaster Davies, mentioned on the air that he was coming down to the studio. He was in Studio B, I'm in Studio A, and he ran down here. He ran down, and he hopped on my back. I would call it even a pounce. And he's still there. And he will be there for the rest of the hour. So when you call in to the show, just picture Evan Funk Davies is here also, whispering in my ear. All right, let's get organized. So, people who, I'm gonna bring you down forever. People who follow Bucci on Instagram, Bucci Nights, know that I have gotten, he, Bucci, has gotten the acting bug recently. And I had it in the past, but it was dormant because it just went dormant all of a sudden. And I think it had something to do with puberty. But because of my low fiber diet, it has flared up again. Low fiber diet.
2: Smooth Booch.
1: Can you imagine? But it is. I've kind of gotten it back, and I don't know what to do with it, frankly. I started out with the acting in high school. Well, hold on. Let me put my keys in Evan's hands. That's one of the things he's whispering. Can I have your house keys? Give me your house keys, Boochie. I started out acting in high school. I started out mostly in court jester roles. They always put me in the traditional court jester garb where, you know, you're wearing the hat that has the two drooping appendages with bells on the end, and I got, you know, curled up toes, and I have little daubs of red on either cheek. The standard court jester kind of fella. And He had me, I was that in everything. I was a court jester in Death of a Friggin' Salesman. And that all ended because I got knocked out on stage by a lady. She kneed me right in the head. And she said it was accidental. And it was accidental. Figuratively. And then my big break was I played bottom in Midsummer Night's Dream, which is an excellent park, and I was really, really good at it. I think the expression is I bottomed from the top. And that is what Bucci did in that role. Jeez, I gotta turn my baseball hat to the side. And after that, I kind of futzed around with various parts. And then I was a background actor in the Spielberg movie Amistad, if you remember that movie, Amistad, which was filmed in Rhode Island, or in part was filmed in Rhode Island. And I played a youth of some kind. Again, it was more of a background character role, but I was the only one allowed to wear sunglasses, the only extra. I was wearing these slick Umbros, and was one on the front and then one hanging on the back. And I was the only extra allowed to do that. And I was also the only extra to ask Spielberg if he was really the person who should be making this movie. Because, I don't know. I don't know if you have the appropriate context and POV to be doing this. And he said, yeah, I know, I really messed up, but I'm halfway done here, so. And yeah, what else did I do as far as that? No, that's it. I think that's it. But I have decided yesterday that I'm going to take the lessons I've learned from those two things. And I am going to attempt, I'm going to walk that back. I am going to start teaching acting. I'm going to start doing some acting lessons. And I, in the last day, I have been doing that. I've been soliciting people on the train. Do you want to learn how to act? And I think it's going well. Anyone who tunes into Bucci on the weekly might be surprised that I'm so enamored with acting. I usually wear my truth on my sleeves, and I see acting as a type of lying, but I will do anything. Is that a Bucci adage?
0: Bucci.
1: Yeah, it is.
0: Adage.
1: And I do use those two things, Amistad and Bottom in Midsummer's Earth Dream, and I show them. Those are my bona fides, people. People say I don't have any bona fides or bona fides. I believe it's bona fides. But I do. I have them smeared all over the walls. And I also have smeared on the walls all my testimonials from the people who have successfully gotten jobs in the last day because of this. Here, I'll read one. Hold on. Okay. Bucci's class has gave me the confidence and skill to audition for a role in Chicago PD. Thanks to Bucci, I got it, and now I'm on the street arresting everyone at random because I have quotas to make. Steve. Can't tell if he might have actually became a cop, which I did not tell him to do. Anyway, here's another one. Bucci cuts through the bull and teaches you the best way to act well is with your voice and hands. Always the hands. So that is a couple of satisfied customers. Very satisfied. And I'm also teaching movement classes as well. The movement I teach mostly is how to pull out your wallet and pay Bucci $600. That's a very important movement to act. On stage and on film. And so, because it's been so successful, and that is a Bucci promise, I am going to throw the door open to you folks. I am going to run a course on the air, an acting class. And this will be free, as a one-time kind of deal. This will be free. And I will... How are we going to do this? People are asking me, well, this doesn't seem like it's going to work. And that might be true. But what I want to do is, you have a movie that you want to act in. You want to see if you can do a scene for and to kind of bone up your acting skills. And so what you have to do, all you have to do is Google the name of the movie and then, like, so, like, The Avengers Infinity Gauntlet script. And the script should pop up, and then I'll Google it on my end, and we'll try to go out, we'll try to work the scene together. And I will give you tips and tricks, and maybe a few insults while you're at it. And if you have a monologue, that's also cool. You could call in and do that. That should be pretty short, though. I'm going to time that. I don't want you going on and on with some, like, Alec Baldwin from Death... Glengarry Glen Ross at monologue that goes on forever and has a lot of cursing in it. But if you want to do a short monologue, I will do that and then also give you tips and tricks on that. I'm going to be saying tips and tricks quite a lot in this hour, so live with it. And so, yeah. Do you want to? Have you always wanted to act? Are you rusty? Do you have an audition coming up? I know in the New York City, New Jersey area, people are always auditioning for something. We can do plays as well. And if you're nervous, call up and we'll bounce the ideas off of each other. And that is after the break. So, what do I have? I don't really have a great segue, but you know what? It's summer. It's a great summer day, even though it's miserable out. It's so let's brighten up this muggy, hot, dreary day with a good old-fashioned summer jam. It's Shore House, David Michael Spear on WFMU.

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0: So call in with your response now. 201-209-9368. That's 201-209-9368. One more time, 201-209-9368. And give Bucci your answer now. Now, back to the music.
2: Music. Music.

0: Hey, it's Bucci. I'm back. What's going on? That was Shore House, David Michael Spear, King of the Shore. Always good to hear from him. I played his song last week, and he hasn't stopped bothering me. All right, today we are teaching acting, and by we, I mean Bucci. Don't teach acting to Bucci. I mean, that's foolish. I have many days of experience teaching people acting, and I want to pass that on to you. So call up. If you have a scene that you want to do, just what you can do is tape the name of the movie into Google or DuckDuckGo, and then script, and you should get the script, and I will do the same on my end, and we'll do a little scene. I did have someone on the line, and that person disappeared like an eyelash in a tornado. So call back. Reminds me, the last tornado we had around here, all my eyelashes did get seriously blown off. And I was with my current wife at the time, and they all blew into her mouth, and she only just yesterday started talking to me again. She hates having my eyelashes in her mouth. I don't know. I thought I put that in the vows. All right, 201-209-9368. While I wait for people to call, I am going to be running a little scene on my own. Just to show you how it works for Bucci, and what kind of thing that you're going to be getting into. And so I'm going to do a scene from one of my favorite movies. Okay, one of my favorite movies.
1: Tar,
0: which came out, I don't know, a couple of years ago. And so I'm going to set the scene. I'm going to read a little scene from this movie, and I'll set the scene. There is a conductor. He is like a secondary conductor, and he's sitting in his little office, and all of a sudden, the evil Tar walks in, and let's hear the scene from here. And the first the character's his name is Sebastian, and I'm going to be playing Tar. Okay.
2: Maestro, what a surprise. I'm just having a bit of lunch. Can I offer you anything?
0: No, thank you.
2: Some tea, then?
0: No, thank you, Sebastian. Maybe I should be playing a woman because it's Kate Blanchard. No, thank you. No, Tar's going to be a man. No, thank you, Sebastian. I forget sometimes how impressive your collection is here. Is that a Kalashnikov?
2: Yes, isn't he marvelous? He belongs in a museum. I rescued him for 100 rubles from a Kiev street fair back in the 90s, right after the wall came down.
0: That really must have been something.
2: Oh, incredible to have lived through it. I only just arrived here with Andreas. Suddenly the impossible was possible.
0: Yeah, I'd like to talk about that.
2: The reunification?
0: No, the possibility of you fronting a subscription orchestra. Let's do that again.
2: The reunification?
0: No, the possibility of you fronting a subscription orchestra.
2: But I already do.
0: Yes, but not as Kapellmeister. If not now, then when, Sebastian?
2: You mean leave Berlin?
0: Well, rotate somewhere, yeah.
2: But this is my home.
0: No, our only home is the podium. We all live out of a suitcase. You know that as well as anyone. Well, think about it. Take your time. It's not something you need to decide right now.
2: It's the girl, isn't it?
0: What girl? See, you do a pause there, so like...
2: It's the girl, isn't it?
0: What girl?
2: You're not asking. You're telling. I knew as soon as she showed up that my days were numbered. Andreas told me not to worry. But I knew.
0: That needs to be faster. I'm sure I don't know what you're talking about.
2: Oh, please. Just because no one dares breathe it, We know the things you do, the little favors you grant.
0: I really don't know what to say, Sebastian. You, of all people, have the temerity to question my integrity?
2: I'm sorry, Maestro. Yeah. I don't know what I'm saying. I just...
0: No, oh, sorry. There was too much of a pause there.
2: I'm sorry, Maestro. That's right. I don't know what I'm saying. I just...
0: No, it's clear exactly what you're saying. And if that's how you really feel about me, wouldn't you say that staying here is entirely out of the question?
2: I'm sorry, Maestro.
0: No.
2: Please, Maestro, please forgive me.
0: For what? Your obsequiousness? Your hypocrisy? Or your misogamy?
2: I am not a misogynist.
0: Misogamy, the hatred of marriage. And scene. That was pretty great. Caller Igabuchi.
3: Oh, hello.
0: Yeah, hello. Who's this?
3: This is Derek.
0: Hey, what's your name? Derek?
3: Yeah, that's right.
0: Oh, hey, Derek, do you have a scene that you want to try running with us? Me?
3: I don't fully know. I was thinking maybe something from, like, Heat.
0: Okay, you want to run? Okay, so do you have a scene pulled up there? Do you know a scene you want to do?
3: I'm going to Google it for us.
0: Yeah,
3: now.
0: So Heat script.
3: Heat script.
0: This is definitely going to work.
3: Scriptslug.com.
0: Heat script. Script slug. Got it. All right.
3: I guess. Do we think this works? It looks official, yeah.
0: Yeah. Well, I don't see the script. Do you see it? This is not going
3: to work. Yeah, I see it.
0: Okay.
3: I don't have really, like, I don't know where in here we should start.
0: Oh, you don't have a scene pulled up, huh?
3: I'm sorry, I don't.
0: Okay. Well, pull up a scene and then call back, because I can't be looking online. So just pull up a scene and we'll work it up. Just call back, okay, buddy? Thank you. Okay, folks, when you come to an audition, it's always best to, like, not ask the person you're auditioning for to say, like, oh, I don't know what scene I'm going to do. Maybe I'll do Heat for Michael Mann, that scene where Val Kilmer gets all those explosives from that place and says he's from Arizona or whatever it is, the beginning of that movie. So pick a scene and then pull it up and then call me. That's the order. So if you saw the tar line scene that we just did, you'll see the intensity I brought. Tar, the wicked Tar, who's manipulating Sebastian, who has spent the entire movie abusing her power and her position. And Sebastian is the first person in the whole movie to call her out. And so he was then punished for that, severely punished. And he was eventually replaced. And I think that lady that Tar was obsessed with took his position. And I don't remember. I think it all worked out for Tar in the end. Caller Igabuchi.
4: Hey, thanks so much for volunteering.
0: Yeah, hey, who's this?
4: Oh, hey, sorry.
0: Is this, who is this? Is this Derek again?
4: Yeah, this is Derek again.
0: Oh, hey, Derek. So what do you got? What do you got? Do you have a scene that you pulled up?
4: No, we got to improvise, Bucci.
0: Oh, my God. All right, what do you want to improvise? Do you have a... go ahead. Let's hear your idea.
4: Let's improvise two people. They just bumped into each other on the street, and one's angry.
0: Okay, can we say this is from the movie Heat?
4: Yeah, I haven't seen it, but I'll try.
0: Okay. All right, go ahead. This is just a disaster. Go ahead. Go ahead, Derek.
4: No, go ahead. No, sure, no, you're right there.
0: No, please, you go. I'm sorry. I was in your way.
4: Yeah, well, that's better. Hey, Thomas, is that you?
0: No.
4: No? Oh, I'm sorry. You look like an old friend of mine.
0: Well, I'm not.
4: Okay. Well, have a good day.
0: Is that what you do? You just ask people who are Thomas? No, he's gone. So that is a scene that you can do. It's always important to say no to questions, especially if they come from that guy Zachary. It's never a good thing to say yes to those kind of questions. So 201-209-9368, if you want to run a scene, or if you have a monologue, maybe that'll be easier, because then I don't have to look anything up. But if you have a monologue that you want to say, we can try that out as well. Monologues are important, as they say. And I can give you some pointers. Pointers like a very important thing that I have learned is to chew gum while you're talking. Because that kind of gives you a casual air. And if you're being a villain or if you're stressed, then the gum chewing can escalate. And if you're more chill, you know, like Brad Pitt from True Romance, you're just a chill dude, just chew it nice and slow. And it kind of gives you the rhythm. You can kind of you can balance your rhythm against the gum. It's almost like a metronome. I swear to God, it's almost like a metronome. Hum in your head. That's an also other thing. All right, so I am going to, no one's calling. That guy Derek hasn't looked up a scene from Heat yet. I am going to do another scene. Now, this scene is from the, I'm pretty sure it won an award, the award-winning movie Whiplash, which is a movie about the guy who wanted to be a drummer and his abusive drum teacher. There's a lot of music scenes and a lot of abuse in some of these sides that I've set up for myself. And so in this scene, the student, Andrew, is playing drums for the first time in front of the teacher, Fletcher, who has, up to this point, seemed like a very affable gentleman. But things may take a little bit of a turn during this scene. So let me just set the scene at the beginning. Andrew has playing. He's been playing some music. And Fletcher has all of a sudden spun and threw a whole ass chair right at his head. So here we go.
2: Maestro, what a surprise. I'm just having a bit of lunch.
0: All right.
2: I don't know.
0: Oh, wait. Okay. Why do you suppose I just hurled a chair at your head, Neiman?
2: I don't know.
0: Yes, you do.
2: The tempo?
0: Were you rushing or were you dragging?
2: I don't.
0: Start counting. I'm going to start counting.
2: 5, 6, 7.
0: In 4, damn it.
2: 1, 2, 3, 4.
0: Ah! I just slapped him right in the face.
2: One, two, ah! 3, 4, ah!
0: Was I rushing there or was I dragging?
2: Rushing.
0: So you do know the difference. If you dare sabotage my band, I will kill you like a pig. Now, are you a rusher? Are you a dragger? Or are you going to be on my friggin' time?
2: I'm gonna be on your time.
0: All right, now I give him a sheet music. And I say, what does this say? What does this say?
2: 260, quarter note 260.
0: Count of 260.
2: 1, 2, 3, 4.
0: Jesus Christ! Jesus Christ! I didn't know they allowed jerks into Schaefer. Do you expect me to believe you can't read tempo? Can you even read music? What, this? What is this?
2: A half note.
0: And this?
2: A dotted 16th.
0: Sight read this measure.
2: Bop, bop, da bop, bop, bop, da bop, bop.
0: What are you? What?
2: Bop, bop, da bop, bop, bop, da bop, bop. Bop, bop, da bop, bop, bop, da bop, bop. Bop, bop, da bop, bop.
0: In the movie, he does this a lot.
2: Bop, bop, bop, da bop, bop.
0: All right, stop, stop, stop. What am I in a friggin' a cappella group? Now answer my question. Were you rag? Now answer my question. Were you rug? 1, 2, 3, act. Now answer my question. Were you rushing or were you dragging? Answer me!
2: Rushing.
0: Dear God, is that a tear in your eye? The guy's crying. Dear God, is that a tear in your eye? Are you one of those single tear people? Do I look like a double friggin' rainbow to you? I have no idea what that means. You must be upset. Are you upset? Are you upset? Do you not care about any of this?
2: I do.
0: So you are upset, yes or no?
2: Yes.
0: Say it so the rest of the band can hear you.
2: I am upset.
0: Louder!
2: I am upset.
0: Okay, and scene. Jesus Christ. Call Igabuchi.
5: Hey, what up, Booch?
0: Yeah, hey, who's this?
5: It's Double G.
0: Yeah, hey, Double G.
5: Oh, don't be so excited.
0: No, I'm not. So what do you got? You got a scene? Please don't say anything from Heat. Or do you have a specific thing picked out?
5: I was going to call about Heat, but you did Heat already?
0: Yeah, we almost did it. So do you have a monologue or a scene that you want to try running with me?
5: I want to do a scene from then. My backup was, Point Break.
0: Okay, do you have a Point Break?
5: Yeah, let's see. I was at Point...

0: find them. And in this scene that we're about to perform, Pacino, Al Pacino, and Robert De Niro, the two main actors, get a face-to-face after kind of doing a little cat and mouse with each other. And they kind of, you know, exchange some words. And, you know, I think it's a movie about two men who love each other like no other person could. And they just don't understand how to express that.
1: Yeah, okay. Well, we'll see about that. All right, I got the scene.
0: Yeah, that's just
1: I got the scene pulled up. So who do you want to play? Do you want to play Hannah or Neil? I don't know which one is which.
0: Hannah is Pacino. Neil is De Niro. So
1: Neil is De Niro. Who do you want to play? You want to play Neil or you want to play?
0: I'll do Hannah. I'll do Hannah. I'll
1: okay.
0: Do Hannah.
1: So what are you starting from? Go ahead.
0: Okay. 7 years in San Quentin, in the hole for three. McNeil before that.
1: Yeah.
0: Was McNeil as tough as they say?
1: You looking to become a penologist? Oh my God.
0: You looking to go back? I chased some crews, guys that were looking to F up and get busted back.
1: You must have worked some screwy crews there then, Robert De Niro, or whatever your name is.
0: I'm Pacino.
1: All right, Pacino.
0: I worked all kinds.
1: You see me doing thrill-seeking liquor stores hold-ups with a Born to Lose tattoo on my chest, huh? Huh?
0: No.
1: Huh?
0: No,
1: it's always good to say, ha, ha, ha, at the end of things. When you ask a question, it's always good to go, huh? That adds tension to the scene.
0: Right. Thank you, Booch.
1: Yeah, you're welcome. You see me doing Thrill Seeker liquor store holdups with a Born to Lose tattoo on my chest? Huh?
0: No, I do not.
1: Right. I am never going back.
0: Then don't take down scores.
1: I do what I do best. I take scores. You do what you bet. I do what I do best. I take down scores. You do what you best. You do what you best. It's trying to stop guys like me.
0: You never wanted to live a normal type of life, huh?
1: What the hell is that? Barbecues and ball games?
0: That's part of it.
1: Well, that's not me. My life is a disaster zone. I got a stepdaughter. Wait.
0: You're doing my line.
1: I'm doing your line now. This is what you want, a regular type life? Is that your life?
0: No, my wife spends half her time on the couch. My stepdaughter's got problems because her real father's a world-class A. Mm-hmm. And every moment I got, I'm chasing guys like you.
1: Guy told me, okay, now I'm just thinking. Interesting. You know, guy told me one time, don't let yourself get attached to anything you're not willing to walk out on in 30 seconds flat if you feel the heat around the corner. Now, if you're on me and you gotta move when I move, how do you expect to keep a marriage? Huh? Huh? Huh?
0: What are you, a monk? Huh?
1: One more.
0: What are you, a monk? Huh? Huh?
1: I have a woman.
0: What do you tell her?
1: Always, whenever you mention that you have a woman, it's also a good idea to go. You know, because you're just guys being guys. I mean, this is heat after all.
0: Yeah, this is about love, yeah.
1: Yeah, I don't know about that. All right, so I have a woman.
0: What do you tell her?
1: I tell her I'm a salesman.
0: And if you spot me around the corner, you're gonna walk.
1: All right,
0: out.
1: We gotta go faster. Go ahead.
0: Okay. And if you spot me around the corner, what, you gonna walk out on her, leave her flat like that, huh? Not even say goodbye, huh?
1: That's the discipline.
0: What you're left with is pretty empty.
1: Yeah. Well, it is what it is. It's either that or we go do something else, pal.
0: Well, I don't know how else. I don't know how to do anything else.
1: Neither do I.
0: Well, I ain't got much. Oh wait, I got, and I don't much want to.
1: Neither do I, and that's the end of that scene. There you go. That was pretty good. What do you feel? How do you feel about that, Double G?
0: You know, Booch, I think you really elevated that scene. By the way, I want to say that was a great reading from you.
1: Well, no, I am just a sounding board. It's you who should be getting something out of it. Now, what did you learn about your character? I don't remember if it was either De Niro or Pacino.
0: It was Hannah. But yeah, you know, I felt like I'm high on cocaine, like De Niro's character is. I feel like I may be crashing.
1: So that's how you played it. You played it with cocaine going on in your system.
0: It's right in front of me.
1: Right. So, okay. So you picture. So is it like it's always a good acting. I learned that from James Lipton when I was YouTubing him earlier. It's always good to play the scene and imagine that there's four lines of fat cocaine on the table in front of you,

0: and you want to get the scene over with as soon as possible so you can do it.
1: Bucci, this is something I'm going to take for the rest of my life as like wow.
0: Okay, when you do that scene, next time you do that scene with your loved ones or whomever, just remember the things. Go ha-ha-ha after a question. When you mention if you have or you're dating someone, go... And then play the scene like you can't wait to stop doing the scene and do some cocaine.
1: Bucci, you know what? I'm going to recommend your class to everybody. Not my class, your class.
0: Yeah, all right. Goodbye. All right. Thank you, Double G. So call in 201-209-9368. We got my man DB out on there in the phone room waiting to screen your calls, and he will be screening your calls. So that was a good scene. Now, I'm not the biggest fan of Heat, but I like Manhunter. I think Manhunter is the superior movie, as I also think that The Insider is the superior movie. Those are good ones. Heat is a little, I don't know. I can't get around Pacino's, if I were Pacino's acting style in that movie is a little big. It's almost like he's playing it like there's like a whole bunch of cocaine, and he just can't wait to finish the cocaine, and he's got it in his mouth, nose, and throat, the whole thing. Don't play it like you got cocaine. All right, so 201-209-9368 for a little, if you want to act a scene with Bucci. Now, I am going to do a monologue. And it's a short monologue. It's one of the shortest monologues ever, actually. But it is an infamous one. And it is a well-loved one. And it serves as the emotional height of the movie. And that movie is Blade Runner. Now, if you're not familiar with Blade Runner, it's about a cop, Rick Deckard, played by Harrison Ford, and he's tracking down all these clones called replicants and murdering them. I don't forget why. And so he had this whole movie has been chasing down these replicants and shooting them, women. He's just killing everybody, all the replicants. And the head of the replicants is this guy, Roy Batty, and he's played by Rutger Howard. And he and Harrison Ford have been chasing each other across the rooftops, and it is pouring rain. And finally, Harrison Ford and Roy Batty have come face to face. And the thing about Roy Batty is, like all replicants, is slowly dying. He has a limited lifespan, which has been built into him. So in case the replicants go bonkers, like they have in this case, they only can go bonkers for a limited amount of time before their program shuts off and they die. Sort of like Hal in 2001, A Space Odyssey. I think that's how he works. All right, so if you can picture, it's pouring rain. Harrison Ford is leaning against a wall. He is soaking wet. Roy Batty is standing above him, slowly dying. And this is his monologue. I think Harrison Ford says, "What are all the things that you've seen?" And then Roy Batty says, "I've seen things that you people wouldn't believe. Attack ships on fire off the shoulder of Orion. I've seen things you wouldn't believe, Rick Deckard. Attack ships on fire off the shoulder of Orion. I've watched sea beams glitter in the dark near the Tannhauser Gate. All these moments will be lost in time, like tears in the rain. Time to die." It's very emotional scene, and then he slowly dies, and it's very, very sad. And then I think Harrison Ford realized, I don't want to spoil the end of that movie for you. 201-209-9368, if you want to act with Bucci, I'm holding some acting classes. All you have to do is pick a scene, type into DuckDuckGo or whatever your browser of choice, movie, script, you'll get a little link. You can pop it up, pick a scene, call in, and we'll try to run the scene together. Something iconic, or if you want to do something from friggin' Shakespeare, if you are looking to try out for a high school play, a high school thing of As You Like It, or Taming of the Shrew, or something like that, and you want to do a little monologue, that'll be great too. I would like to hear that, because Shakespeare is famously difficult to play. Since we don't have any calls... Wait, hold on. I want to do another scene. I'm going to find the sides here. I'm going to do another scene in a second here. So I want to just give you some broad tips. Like I said, I gave that guy, whatever his name is, one or two G's who called. I gave him a few tips. I would also, if you're playing, let's say you're playing angry. What I like to do is imagine someone is like really giving you the double middle fingers right in your face, and they're waving them around, and then they're crossing their arms, and like they're really goading you with the use of their middle fingers. And if you're happy, I would imagine you can imagine that you are flipping someone off and you're happy about it. And if you're sad, like Roy Batty, when I was doing that scene, I was imagining that I was flipping Harrison Ford off, but I was doing it with a tear in my eye. All right. We got someone on the line. Caller number one, Mrs. Bucci, I believe, is on the line.
2: It's Mrs. Bucci.
0: Yeah, I already said that. Hey, Mrs. Bucci, how are you doing?
2: Okay, you have to be nice to me.
0: I know. I love being nice to you.
2: Okay.
0: I'm addicted to it.
2: Sure. Well, I was wondering if you wanted to do a scene from Heathers.
0: Oh, sure. We could do a scene from Heathers. Do you have one picked out?
2: I was thinking, should we do like the end scene where he's like going to bomb the whole school? Sorry, spoiler alert.
0: Okay, yeah. Heathers, okay, do you have something pulled up?
2: I do have it pulled up because I follow the directions.
0: Okay, so what are we doing here? This is the very
2: end? It's the scene at the very end. If you search bomb, it'll take you to the end.
0: All right. Is this the scene where, is it Clyde?
2: Is it Clyde?
0: Yeah,
2: no.
0: Where he's talking about a bomb up your butt?
2: No. It's the bomb's gone, JD. How do you turn it off? Tell me.
0: Bomb is gone. Is that the line?
2: No, bomb's like a apostrophe S.
0: Bomb. Why don't you talk about Heathers and give us some context while I search?
2: Everybody knows Heathers. I don't need to talk about Heathers.
0: I would really prefer if you did so I could search this.
2: Oh, okay. You're
0: okay, I got it. I got it. I got it. I got it. I got it. I got it.
2: Oh, we're done vamping?
0: Are you doing Veronica?
2: I think you should be Veronica and I can be cool JD.
0: Okay, now don't curse.
2: Okay, I won't curse. Yeah, I see that line. I'm not going to curse.
0: Can you tell me what Veronica's emotion is and Christian's, JD's emotion is in the scene?
2: Well, I mean, you could read the line notes, but it says Veronica and JD are in a heap at the bottom of the boiler room because beforehand, Veronica is catching JD and trying to blow up the entire school.
0: Right.
2: And she's saving the school.
0: Okay. All right, and I'm Veronica, right, which is who's played by Winona Ryder.
2: Yeah. And JD is Christian Slater.
0: Christian Slater. Okay. The bomb's gone, JD. How do you turn it off? Tell me.
2: F you.
0: It's all over, JD. Help me stop it.
2: You want to wipe the slate clean as much as I do.
0: I do.
2: Maybe I am killing everyone in the school because nobody loves me. You have a purpose, though. Remember? Let's face it, the only place different social types can interact and get along with each other is in heaven.
0: Okay, I'm going to take it back. That was very good, Mrs. Bucci. But remember, there's a question in there. When you say remember, always go, huh, at the end of a question.
2: I'm not taking that note. It was fine.
0: All right, just give me the last line so I can get... Give me the last sentence in that little chunk then.
2: Okay, let's face it, the only place different social groups can genuinely get along with each other is in heaven. It's a little clunky. Maybe this should be rewritten, actually.
0: And then Veronica fires the gun at JD's feet. The bomb clicks to 1:49. She focuses her eyes on 3 red buttons on the bomb. Which button do I push? What button do I press to turn it off? Tell me!
2: Try the red one. But seriously, people are going to look at the ashes of Westerberg and say there's a school that self-destructed, not because society didn't care, but because that school was society. Mm. Is that deep or what? I'll let you put it in your diary, babe, free of charge.
0: Which red button, you jerk?
2: Press the middle one to turn it off, if that's what you want, babe.
0: Veronica picks up the bomb and puts it on a steel drum, speaking with her back turned. All right, so I'm going to speak with my back turned. You know what I want, babe?
2: What?
0: JD snatches up his switchblade and lunges towards Veronica.
2: So cool.
0: She springs away, causing him to bring the knife down past her and onto the middle red button, stopping the clock on the at 17 seconds. Cool guys like you, out of my life. Okay, so you know what I want, babe? Cool guys like you, out of my life.
2: Have you even seen this movie? I think we need to run that again. You need to be faster.
0: Okay, what do you want to walk it back to?
2: Start at You Know What I Want, Babe, and then I'll say what.
0: You know what I want, babe?
2: What?
0: Cool guys like you, out of my life.
2: All right, that was pretty good.
0: Okay, well, I'm supposed to be teaching you.
2: Oh, okay, sorry.
0: Are you picturing 4 lines of cocaine on the table that you can't wait to finish? That's one of the things you have to do in the Bucci's acting classes.
2: I don't have that, sorry.
0: Okay. So, cool guys like you, out of my life.
2: Are you snapping your fingers? Because you should be snapping. I think that's a good line for snapping.
0: Okay. Cool guys like you, out of my life.
2: That was a pretty good snap.
0: Okay. And then I fire the gun into JD's stomach. And I, you have to cough. You're shot.
2: Dead.
0: But don't worry, these here are Eklouge bullets. I don't know what that means. So now you're
2: dying. That's the end of the scene.
0: So now you die. You have to die.
2: Color me impressed.
0: All right, so that was okay. I don't know if you're going to get the part, but I would try to remember, underline things like saying heh after questions. You should have been, you know, kind of going... making a lot of clicks, because, you know, he's a cool guy in this...
2: I guess I could have done that.
0: I do like the line, do you know what I want? Cool guys like you out of my life. That's a
2: good one.
0: That's a great
2: line. That's iconic.
0: That's iconic. Yes, that is super iconic. All right, well, Mrs. Bucci, that felt really good. And
2: yeah, you're welcome. Bye.
0: That was terrible, I must say. I would do, like, because if you've seen that movie, you know, he's very annoying in that movie. And I would have played it more like out of the side of your mouth, you know? That's how he talks. And he was doing a Nicholson, blatantly ripping off Jack Nicholson that whole movie. So, 201-209-9368, you want to do a quick scene? You want to do a quick monologue? I am going to read a scene very quickly. It's a short one, and it's from one of my favorite movies, Barry Lyndon. So if you've seen Barry Lyndon, or if you've not, I'll describe the situation. This happens at the very beginning of the movie. Barry, his name is Redmond Barry at the beginning of the movie, played by that guy, I can't think of his name. He is a young boy. I think he's supposed to be 16 or 17 years old. And he is courting this woman, Nora Brady. And he is smitten with Nora Brady. He loves her. And this movie takes place in the 1700s, so you can't really express yourself in the way that you can now, like making finger point clickings or, you know, doing the yawn thing, you know, you put your arm around her shoulder. You can't do that. So it is much more subtle, right? So Nora Brady and Redmond Barry are sitting in a room, and Nora Brady decides to play a little game, a risque game with her little teenage courter, if that's the word. So Nora Brady has a ribbon around her hair, and she takes it off, and she if you have children, hold their ears tight. You know, maybe don't let them hear this. She takes the ribbon and holds and stuffs it into her cleavage. So she has hidden her ribbon in there, in her sensitive spot, if that's the word. So Nora Brady says, "We're going to play a game," and this is what she says.
3: "I have hidden my neck ribbon somewhere on my person. If you can find it, you can have it. You are free to look anywhere for it. I will think little of you if you do not find it."
0: So now Barry is like trying to find the ribbon, and he's just kind of like fumbling, and he's like looking in her hands, and he's looking to see if she has it, you know, tied around her throat or something like that. And then he says, "I cannot find it."
3: "You haven't looked properly."
0: And then he's doing some more. He's looking, you know, he does. He maybe suspects where it is, but he doesn't really want to go there. So he's again looking on, you know, he's just looking everywhere but where it is. And then he says, "I cannot find it."
3: "I'll give you a hint."
0: And then she takes his hand and kind of puts it up to her chest and, you know, lets him, basically just shows him how to, you know, where the ribbon is. And he's holding it, literally. "I feel the ribbon."
3: "Why are you trembling?"
0: "At the pleasure of finding the ribbon." Ooh. Call Igabuchi, real fast. This is John, line one.
4: Hey, how's it going, Bougie?
0: Hey, fine. How are you? So, John, do you have something real fast that we can go into?
4: Yeah, I was looking at Willy Wonka and the Chocolate Factory. The last scene, the scene, if you go to the Moviepedia script site, it's scene 46 in Willy Wonka's office.
0: Okay. I think I got it. Wait, transcript? Wait, I don't think I see it there. Why don't you do all the lines?
4: Oh, boy. Okay, I shall.
0: Now.
4: "Mr. Wonka, I am extraordinarily busy, sir. I just wanted to ask about the chocolate.
0: Can you do a voice so we can...
4: chocolate for Charlie?
0: Can you do a voice so we know if you're when you're switching roles, please, John?
4: Oh, sure. I'll try my best here.
0: Yeah.
4: "Mr. Wonka, I am extraordinarily busy, sir."
0: It's the same voice.
4: "I just wanted to ask about the chocolate, the lifetime supply of chocolate for Charlie. When does he get it?" "He doesn't." "Why not?" "Because he broke the rules."
0: Yeah, more intensity.
4: "Because he broke the rules."
0: Yeah.
4: "What rules? We didn't see any rules, did we, Charlie?" "Wrong, sir, wrong. Under Section 37B of the contract signed by him, it states quite clearly that all offers shall become null and void if, and you can read it for yourself in this photostatic copy, I, the undersigned, shall forfeit all rights, privileges, and licenses herein and herein contained, etc., etc., fax mentis, incendium, gloria, culpum, etc., etc."
0: Okay, all right. Just cut to the end.
4: "Delicatum."
0: Cut to the
4: end.
0: All
4: there. Black and white. Clear as crystal. "You stole fizzy lifting drinks. You bumped into the ceiling, which now has to be washed and sterilized, so you get nothing. You lose. Good day, sir."
0: Great. That was very okay. I would call that middling, I would say, but more intensity. And I'm going to do some acting right now. Listen, check this out. 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
2: Hey!
0: We're ready!
2: Yeah!
0: All right. What's the name of the show?
2: It's just going to be Cat Bound
0: Radio. It's just Cat Bound Radio. All right, we got Cat Bound Radio next. 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

happy rainy Tuesday, everyone out there in Radioland. It's me, Maggie Hertz. And if all of that chaotic, tapeous static, and just overall back and forth insanity with that tape deck didn't give it away, this is not Music of Mind Control. So I am sorry. Instead, this is a very special episode of Cat Bomb Radio because our dear friend Micah took the evening off and so graciously, and I have no idea why, asked me to fill in for him this evening. So we are having a little bit of fun, and in perfect Cat Bomb style, those of you who have never heard my show before have heard why it's, I guess, got a very particular sound to it. But anyway, I digress. I'm gonna fix that in the next set, I promise. But like I said, we are filling in for Music of Mind Control tonight with an episode of Cat Bomb Radio here on WFMU. I hope everyone has been having a stellar start to their week. It's been a little bit of a chaotic one, at least for me, and I'm sure for a lot of you out there. There's a lot of crazy astrological things happening, but we're not going to get into that tonight because we have a very short window to toss some tunes your way. So I was thinking about this earlier, and I was like, what kind of, like, summer playlist can I bring? And I've done, like, the camp thing and the beach thing, and it dawned on me that my plans for this weekend, to me, are so spectacularly, I guess, like, summery. And maybe to certain people, they're not. But to me, summer just screams Coney Island and sideshow, freak show, carnivals. And I looked it up and kind of hilariously, I'm like, oh yeah, I guess most like carnivals on the East Coast happen kind of around like April through June, but whatever. To me, it is a very deep summer thing. So tonight, I am going to bring you an hour of hopefully not that scratchy, but still reasonably scratchy cassette tapes themed all around the freak show, the sideshow, a little bit of carnival, circus, funnel cake, corn dog, Coney Island, New York fun. It's a little off base from what Mikey usually brings you, but I had his permission, so this is in good faith, and I hope you guys can dig it. But anyway, I don't want to talk too long. I'm going to fix this tech issue, but real quick, I am going to let you know what we've been listening to in that short first block of music that hit the airwaves. We heard from Skaba the Hut and their track Bearded Lady from their self-released, self-titled cassette. Before that, the Toasters brought us New York Fever. We heard from the Mighty Mighty Boss Tones with Do Something Crazy. Piss Bath brought us Sword Swallower. And then we kicked that block of music off with the Sinisters and their track Coney Island White Trash from their Live in a Dive cassette release. All right, I've got a little less than 45 minutes to dish the rest of this out, so we are gonna get to it. But before we do, I wanna remind you that you can head on over to wfmu.org, and on the center of that homepage is that playlist and comment section you can click on. You can see everything that we were playing in real time as it happens. All of the punk band names we can't say on the air, because there will be a lot. All of the awesome J-card art, and you can join the live chat
And I would love to catch up with you guys while I am on the air. So while you log on and do that, I'm going to get us set up in the other deck available, plus my little side hustle deck that I brought with me. And we're going to get this sideshow rolling. And you are going to stay tuned because you are listening to the greatest freeform station on the planet, WFMU.

step right up, step right on. Welcome, one and all, to the grandest spectacle this side of the century. We got wonders that tickle your fancy and thrills to make your hands stand on end. Marvel at the daring high-wire darlings. Laugh yourself silly with the slapstick kings of comedy. And tap your toes to the hottest jazz cats in town. Yes, sir, we've got jugglers tossing flaming torches, strongmen bending iron like it's taffy, and a sword swallower who's got more nerve than a Wall Street stockbroker. And that ain't all. Tonight only, the bearded lady sings the blues while the human cannonball soars higher than your landlord's rent.

Howdy, everyone out there in radio land. This is Maggie Hertz filling in for the great Micah and Music of Mind Control this evening, as we dish out some very chaotic and scratchy tapes in honor of the summer sideshows and freak shows down in Coney Island. I have successfully corrected, I think, the issue that happened with that first cassette deck. So I think we're rocking and rolling with just 20 minutes left in the show. So I'm feeling good. I hope you guys are having fun. I know it's not the normal fare, but hopefully this is carrying you through this epically torrential, gloomy Tuesday that we have going on outside here.

Here in downtown Jersey City, New Jersey. I know, because I traipsed from work straight here and I got caught in it, and it's probably beautiful out right now, but at the time, perfectly gloomy, which I love. And something about that just radiates like downtown Brooklyn summer to me. So hopefully we're dishing a little bit of that out to you musically tonight. I don't want to gab too much because I have tons more music. I overplan, as always, and I'm not used to doing an hour show. So I want to get back to some of that music. So let me tell you what we've been listening to in that last little block of music. We heard from the Killer Barbies and their track Baby with Two Heads. Before that, Muckhole and Firefight. Of course, some 90s like alt rock punk had to be in there, and there's gonna be more sorry, not sorry. We heard from 88 Fingers Louie with their track Summer Photos. Screeching Weasel brought us Teenage Freak Show. We heard from GTV and their track Gave Birth to a Freak. The Fly Traps brought us Kitten with a Whip. We heard from the Great Spin Out and their track The Freak. And we kicked that block of music off with Mad Sin and Psycho Sideshow from their release, Survival of the Sickest. All right. We now officially have about 15 minutes left in the show, so I'm just going to pop the next cassette back in the deck, and we're going to keep it moving. Stay tuned. 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Yeah.

performers, real live people waiting on you, waiting for you, the strange, the unusual, the different, the odd. 10 acts, one money. 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

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I am Maggie Hertz, hanging out with you tonight, filling in for the great Micah and Music of Mind Control. But fret not, he will be back next week. Same time, same place. We are currently listening to the start of a Better Than Ezra track, In the Blood. And before that, we heard from Tree People, which, if you don't know, is an early little rendition of both the Halo Benders and Built to Spill, and their track Bed of Nails. LS Underground brought us Shaker, and then we kicked that final block of music off with the Wolfgang Press and Fire Eater. All right, keep those dials tuned exactly where they are, because up next we have the great Dan Boda hanging out with you for the next hour. He just walked in, so we're gonna get him set up. Keep those dials tuned. 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